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We are here live in the Mark Hugh Patisserie Studio, and my name is Desdemona. This is episode 13 of Ultrasound, and it is August 14th. I am your host every Friday from 7 to 8 p.m., and I'm bringing the good vibes with a variety of electronic synth pop and dance tunes. Welcome to Ultrasound, where I provide a cocoon of groove for your soul. The opening track tonight was from the late David Bowie, with the 2002 remaster of the 1983 hit Let's Dance. I want to let you know before we really get into this show tonight that I will not be here live next week, so we will have a replay of this episode. And tonight I've got some summer vibes to start us off for our first set. For all of us who are holding on to these last summer days. So I don't want to waste any more time, and we're just going to dive right in. Here we go.

instrumental playing behind me right now is from Bonobo, Days to Come. I believe I've played this song behind me talking a few times. I love the vibes of this particular song. It, with the vocals, it features artist... now I just lost her name.

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It is the Urgent Emergent Performance Art Series. 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

on a weekly basis on Thursday. So I'll let you know that stuff in between our second and third set of the night. But I want to let this ride out and we'll go right into the second set. I'll be back in a few.

This is Endless Summer from The Midnight. And before that, we had Out of Time from FM 84. And before that, we had Ascension from Kreider. All right. So I want to let you know about the last day of the Black Entrepreneur State Fair. It is tomorrow, Saturday, August 15th, so make sure to get over to Minneapolis at the Midtown Global Market from 11 a.m. to 8 p.m. It is going on right now until 8 o'clock, but it's almost 8, so you're too late. So the last day tomorrow, Saturday, August 15th. So if you're hearing this next week, you will have missed it. So tomorrow's your last chance, 11 to 8 p.m. I will be there tomorrow, actually, from 11 until about 3:30. I will be working at the Latunji's Palette booth, which is right where right near the DJ booth and right near the end.

So make sure you check that out. Last day is tomorrow. All right. Also want to tell you about Reverb Open Mic. It happens every Thursday from 6 to 8 p.m. at Flava Cafe. So if you have something to say, something to share, maybe it's a song, maybe it's a story, maybe it's a poem, you can go on Thursdays to Reverb Open Mic at Flava Cafe, which is at 623 University Avenue, right in the Frogtown neighborhood, right on the corner of University and Dale. The list for the open mic opens up at 5:45. You can go to trueartspeaks.org or flavacafe.org for more information. All right, we're going to get right into this third set of music. I've got something for you from Debbie Tubbs, Jesse Ware, and FKA Twigs. So let's get into it.

That track from FK Twigs is entitled Sushi. And before that, we had Soul Control from Jesse Ware. And at the top of the set, we had Boombox, a little French from Debbie Tebbs. I just got exposed to Debbie Tebbs this week, so I will be playing more from her and probably all three of these artists, Jesse and FKA Twigs, in the future. So hope you liked those songs or those picks for tonight. I want to invite you to connect with me on social media. I'm on Instagram under Desdemona Rocks. It's DesDamonaRox. If you are an electronic synth pop artist of or dance, you make dance music, please hit me up and send me a link to your music. I'd love to play something on the show that is radio friendly. Or if you have a favorite song that's a dance song and you'd like me to play that, also send me that as well on social media. I'm also on Facebook under the same name, Desdemona Rocks. As always, I want to thank you so much for listening tonight. I'm your host, Desdemona, and this is Ultrasound. Tune in every Friday from 7 to 8 p.m. right here on WFNU. I hope that you have a great weekend and you keep dancing. To wrap up the night, I've got something from Bonobo to wrap this episode and to send you off into the groove. So here we go.

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hello everybody. Welcome to the program. Northern Roots Radio is the name of the show. My name's David Stoddard. I'm going to be with you for the next hour or so playing independent music. If you're just joining us for the very first time, please be advised that every song you hear on this program is going to be independent in nature. Sometimes they just make a recording on their phone and send them to us. It's like the old days where if you heard a great song and you just sort of shared it with your friends, that's how it turned out. So we play our record collection for you each and every week. We are glad you're here. Let's get right into the music. Welcome one and welcome all to Northern Roots. Here we go. Radio

Red Tail Ring is their name from their record called Middle West Chant. We heard Hangman, and before that, Abby Gardner from her record called Hope, and we heard Comes Love, and we started off this segment of the program with Amy Van Dyne. Now, this is an Amy that is spelled in that other way, the A-I-M-E-E one. Amy Van Dyne from her record called Broken Love Songs. We heard Why Should I Care? That brings us to the end of this very first segment of the program, number 999. What do you make of that? You're listening to Northern Roots Radio. You want to find out more about the program? Hang on, grab a pencil. We're going to tell you how to get a hold of us, but we're going to take just a quick break here and recharge our coffee and be right back after this on Northern Roots Radio. Don't go away.

fire with my dad one snowy night. In the dead of winter, in the springtime of my life. And like every boy that's ever been, I wanted to take my stand. So I eased up to the fireplace just to challenge my old man. I grabbed that metal poker and I got down on one knee. And I was just about to rearrange his pyro artistry. When came his voice so calm and clear, but certain as could be. And though many years have passed, I can hear him telling me, don't fool with the fire, boy. I gotta burn it just fine. Don't fool with the fire until it's time. Things have a way of sort of settling in, and when it's time to adjust, you can do it then. Don't fool with the fire.

rack and I went and sat back down. 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So I just sat there with all that heat pouring off my head. But even then I knew it was the right thing when he had said, "Don't fool with the fire, boy. I gotta burn it just fine. Don't you fool with the fire until it's time." Things have a way of sort of settling in, and when it's time to adjust, you can do it then. Don't fool with the fire.

As I'm dawn, hey, when I have to follow time, get the feeling like I'm gonna bomb. 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

letter from my sister Pat. 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Phone call from my brother Peter, please send me summertime CDs. I love you, Michael, says my mom. Love you more if you were more like Tom. 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

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Looking young and debonair. Maybe a shot where I still have my hair.

Hope Dunbar. Now, we got a couple albums named Hope on the show today, and we also have an artist named Hope. How about that? Hope Dunbar from her record, The End of Wanting. And then we heard the song Forever for You, and we started off this program with a bit of a bookend thing I like to do. Tom Dundee, legendary singer and songwriter and folk singer, from his record Fleeting Moment, we heard Don't Fool with the Fire. We followed that up with Michael Smith, another legendary songwriter from Chicago, from his record called Love Letter on a Fish, and the song is called Tom Dundee. So if you're keeping track, the first record, the first song was by Tom Dundee, the next one was called Tom Dundee, about Tom Dundee. How about that? Try to keep up.

It's Comet Morehouse, one of our favorite albums of the last few years. The record is called Hell, and the song there is called Barnes and Noble. You want to find out more, drop us a note over at our website. Before that, Bill Campland, legendary songwriter and venue operator and folk angel in general from southern Wisconsin. From his record called Old Bones, a lot of classic old tunes on that one. That one is called Lost Highway, and we started off this segment of the program listening to some music by Rose Polanzani from her record called Draggersville, which was a big hit record for her, and we heard one of our favorite songs. In fact, I think we featured it on one of our very first programs, and the song is called Ramon. Time for one more.

Waterbug Records, which is a little bit more artist collaborative, but he's also a tremendous songwriter.

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And you might be thinking, oh, this poor feller on the radio, he must have drew the short straw down at the radio station, having to do that country show. But no, that's where you're wrong. And I'm right where I want to be. Because I love this stuff. I like sharing it. A couple people might like this too and listen to it. What I got for you tonight? I've been feeling a little lonesome. Place I ain't been in some time that's very dear to me. Maybe you heard of Arizona. Growing up, my granddad, very long-running subscription to that Arizona Highways magazine. I don't know if it was sometime maybe 60s, the printing process they were using on that thing there, making them landscapes and sunsets, just the colors they're using, however they're printing that, just looked otherworldly. And then I got there and I fell in love with it, went back many times. But now it's been some time and lots of great country music come out of Arizona. I keep all them records separate in my record collection. It's all just big block in Arizona there. Lots of hits. There's one I got for you on this week. And, yeah, this is good gravy hot. It's all songs from Arizona. So glad.

For many years, I lived a life I thought was wedded bliss. I cherished every moment, every smile, each tender kiss. Then one day, to my surprise, my darling came to me. She said, "My love for you has died. I want to be set free." I heard those words but did not speak, for fear that I would cry. 'Cause when I heard those words that day, I wished that I could die. Time has passed, she is gone. I say I'm doing swell, but I can't even fool myself. Each day I live.

Sanford Clark, starting things out with They Call Me Country. 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And Donnie Owens, song called Heart Attack. Joe D. Johnson, Beneath the Arizona Moon. Ed Bobby Lee, song called $20 Bill. And Tony Clark, Paying Dues. Joey Owens, song about the little glass house. 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Lonnie McDonald, and things.

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Somebody's going to fall in there. Go get out there and see it before they fill it all in. Kind of times we're living in. I got some more for you. Songs out of Arizona. Here you go.

0: It's Johnny Collier.
1: Nobody touches me.
0: Dick McCoy.
1: Condemned Love.
0: Then the Nashville Cats
1: from Arizona
0: singing Hit It for a Heartache.
1: Doc Browning, beautiful voice there. Song called Got the Habit.
0: Carol Howard
1: will sing me another sad song.
0: And then Lonnie Holland,
1: Anything's Out There with Baby Sit Back.
0: I got some more. And I got money for gas if ever anybody's headed towards in Arizona.
1: I ain't too bad on road.

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And then it's over and the losing stick is mine. Oh, 'cause I choke up on the eight ball every time I missed it.

Here you go. Bunch more songs came out of the great state of Arizona. You heard Mac Field singing Bowling Ball Blues. Rod Hart, Choke Up on the 8-Ball. Johnny Collier, Mama Wears a Miniskirt. That was the flip side of the Johnny Collier song I played earlier. We had Ellis McBride, Breaking the Weather. Ashley Dees, Grandma Got to California before she died. Then a beautiful song there, Sanford Clark, Black Widow Spider. I played that on my first episode of Get the Great Heights. Such a good song. I always imagine a little kid who can't pronounce his L's and R's singing that one. It's just a Black Widow Spider. It's just a Widow Spider. See if I can make that happen. So you've been listening to Get the Gravy Hot. Me, I'm Galdag Byrne. Over here on 94.1 FM, WFMULP. Out of Frogtown neighborhood, St. Paul, Minnesota. Catch me next week here Friday night at 9. I'll have some other country songs for you. Check out all the other great shows on this station, WFMU.org. 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All right. 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
1: So, you have never before heard of the...
2: Mr. Butterbeat.
1: Should we have? No matter. No matter at all. Soon the world shall hear of me when I have the entire planet in my merciless grasp.
3: Whoever you are, how did you get down here? And what kind of place is this?
1: Listen and grow wise. It all started long ago because the people of the surface world mocked me.

Don't wanna get sprayed, and I pray you don't starship. Got those digital displays on the optics, giving them the proof, kill them with the noose. Switching on the power and filling with the juice. Got a dog ego, similar to Bruce. They fill him on the roof or kill him on the loose. Powerful beings, the kings and the lords. Rule every creature and beast in the force. We beat the odds till we even the score. We the MCs who be keeping the

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Havoc. In the roll call.

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1: I break the bow for your legs.
0: His weapons are the tools of his trade, while his aim brings him his wealth. His weapons are the tools of his trade, while his aim brings him his wealth. His weapons are the tools of his trade.

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We don't have much time to thank everybody, and especially to our friends in the music business and to our wonderful friends here and all of you out there for your great loyalty. This is not goodbye.

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0: Hello and welcome to Arguing Ever After. I'm Luke, and this is my fantastic redhead bride, Amber.
1: Hello.
0: Together, we're the Lord and Lady who lock horns.
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0: The Duke and Duchess of Disagreement.
1: And the King and Queen of Quarrels. 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
0: Many of our topics are frequently submitted by our listeners, which we like. So if you have something you want us to battle about, please share it with us at arguingeverafter@gmail.com.
1: All right. For our 35th episode,
0: is that a milestone?
1: Are we 35? Yeah, we're 35. I don't know. It is to me.
0: It's a milestone in life.
1: Is it?
0: I think that's when you're like officially an adult.
1: Okay.
0: Oh, am I wrong?
1: I don't know.
0: I mean, legally it's 18.
1: I mean, I feel like, isn't that when you're really middle-aged? You're starting to be middle-aged?
0: Ew, what?
1: Just kidding. Not at all. No.
0: That's you stop it this instant.
1: Okay. Well, anyhow, we have a new country.
0: It's been a bit.
1: We have listeners now from Chile.
0: Or Chile, if you want to say it like they say it.
1: I would love to, but
0: you
1: I
0: refuse
1: do not have the
0: to attempt
1: to.
0: Accents.
1: I'm terrible at it, and I would
0: It's funny
1: insulting.
0: When you do any accent. It's very rare, but...
1: I don't think I ever do it.
0: You don't.
1: Okay.
0: But you slip into it by accident, or like when we're in Mexico.
1: Noah. No way.
0: You just said Noah.
1: No. Only accent I do is Minnesotan.
0: Yeah, you got that one.
1: That's it. That's it.
0: It comes out.
1: But what do we do in honor of our new countries, Luke?
0: We say hello in their native tongue. So to you there in the beautiful country of Chile, hola.
1: Yes. Welcome to our podcast. Welcome back, because I know you tuned in for another episode. So
0: bienvenido aquí.
1: Okay. Good.
0: That was
1: here. Good to have you here.
0: Well, welcome here, sort of directly translated.
1: Sure.
0: It's sort of like welcome back.
1: Okay, there you go. There you go. We've been places where they speak Spanish, and I don't speak any Spanish, but...
0: I do.
1: Luke does, so he is our interpreter.
0: But not like well. I mean, I'm certainly not fluent.
1: Well enough. Better than me.
0: Well enough. Like, I could survive if we were dropped in a Spanish-speaking area... enough to get like just the basics out of like, where is this thing or where do I go next?
1: Donde está la baño?
0: L.
1: Okay. But I feel like they'd get the hint.
0: Baño.
1: I feel like they would be like.
0: Yeah, they'd probably get it.
1: Yeah. And yeah. They'd be like, well, clearly this.
0: Yeah.
1: Those two things you could be looking for, the beach or the bathroom. And you're pale, so you must need the bathroom.
0: Exactly. And the beach.
1: And, well, I know. Every time we go...
0: They would think you needed the beach. And you would not.
1: Yeah, and we've gone several times to places like Mexico, and they always think that we just got there. And I'm like, no, I've been here for a week. And they look at me and they're like,
0: yeah.
1: No, you sure? You sure you've been here for a week? Yep. This is as dark as I get.
0: I was just talking to one of our friends about how we vacation and how when we first went on our, like, true first adult vacation that wasn't our honeymoon when we went to Mexico... Mm-hmm. We quickly realized that we were different vacationers, and over years and years of travel, I've realized that your way is more fun.
1: Oh, thank you.
0: Yeah.
1: Thank you.
0: Relaxing on a beach has its merits, but, you know, you can relax really anywhere. You know what you can't do anywhere? Discover the local culture and food.
1: Yes. Those are two very important things I like to do when I travel. But yeah, I totally agree. I can relax anywhere. And I feel like when I'm on vacation, I go to bed earlier anyhow. So the concept of needing to like just lay down, I do that earlier in the evening.
0: You do not. On vacation?
1: I don't stay up late.
0: You absolutely stay up late on vacation.
1: I don't think I do.
0: Okay.
1: I have no idea.
0: Let's go on vacation and dust it out.
1: Oh, we can't for a while.
0: I know. Boo-hoo.
1: I know. We're working way too hard on this podcast. No time for sleep.
0: That's the fakest thing ever.
1: No, but your time off is limited, and I feel like you maybe would be a little ornery if I went on vacation without you.
0: Oh, my goodness. You would never.
1: I don't know the answer to that. But I have never. How is that for an answer for you?
0: That's. I mean, it is what it is, I guess.
1: You've traveled without me.
0: For work.
1: Not just for work. For family reasons.
0: For family reasons?
1: Yes, because a lot of your family is all over, and if you needed to see them, you would go to see them.
0: I mean, I love my family, but that's not vacation.
1: I mean,
0: okay, I guess it is okay. For a lot of people, probably.
1: All right. I would say we've definitely gone and visited your family and counted it as vacation.
0: We have?
1: Sure.
0: Huh.
1: Sorry, some of us don't have that rich go anywhere, anytime vacation. Sometimes you got to multitask when you're going somewhere.
0: Oh, I guess we have multitasked, like Salem and stuff.
1: Yeah, of course.
0: You know what they have in Salem?
1: No.
0: There's witches.
1: They do.
0: You know what they have when we go to the ocean?
1: No.
0: The ocean.
1: Okay. Wow.
0: I was teeing you up.
1: I don't think it actually worked.
0: Not taking the bait? Okay, we'll keep talking.
1: No, I don't think it worked.
0: They don't know what's going on anyway.
1: I mean, so here's the thing with knowing how to segue. I think you might need some lessons. Maybe some lessons in it, you know. Speaking of lessons, when I was a kid, one of my favorite things I had in school was this additional class because I was so smart.
0: You segued so hard.
1: I know.
0: Do tell us.
1: Yeah. So I got to take these additional classes because I was so smart in elementary school to learn about these interesting things that you wouldn't normally get to learn about in elementary school.
0: In elementary school, yes.
1: Wow. So one of the things we learned about, and maybe one day we'll talk about, is the Bermuda Triangle. That was one of our lessons.
0: Mon ami.
1: Okay.
0: Do you remember Bermuda Triangle, Devil's Island?
1: I don't.
0: The Addams Family?
1: I don't remember this in there, yeah.
0: What?
1: Sorry, I apologize.
0: Gomez professing his love for his wife?
1: Okay. So that was one of the things, and that's a whole, I learned a lot about
0: somebody out there right now is ashamed of you.
1: I'm a little ashamed of me too. But then another thing we learned about was the pyramids, a lot about ancient Egypt, which is something I'm still interested in today.
0: Yeah.
1: Another thing I got to do was we made a play. But the thing that I think is perhaps the most timeless and seems to hit everybody, maybe not, maybe I just think that it does, was Greek mythology.
0: I'm pretty sure that's a big deal for most European descended countries and peoples.
1: Yeah, it's...
0: I feel like it might not be that deep into, like, South America, Africa. I mean, technically, they're sort of European mixed with... Anyway, whatever.
1: Yeah, I don't know, but I just found it very fascinating. And I find it interesting today, our child, who is, I guess, child. She's not really a child, but she's our child, is really into a lot of Greek mythology with the release of...
0: Epic the Musical.
1: Epic the Musical.
0: There it is. Big deal with the kids. Some kids?
1: Some kids,
0: Theater
1: kids, yes,
0: yeah.
1: If you haven't heard it... Okay.
0: You could if you want. There's a lot of singing. It's very operatic and dramatic and Broadway-ish.
1: Yeah. And it's kind of interesting. But like, if you have heard it, you've heard it probably more than you even care to.
0: That's true.
1: But it's good music in there. And I think it's kind of a fun way for younger people, I guess, to learn the story of Odysseus and all of that. But it just takes me back when she talks about it. And I have my opinions that I've developed over the years, and mm-hmm. she has hers, and there might be a little bit of some artistic direction taken in Epic the Musical that maybe for sure didn't happen in the Odyssey, but
0: that's true.
1: You know, there's interpretations of everything, and that's part of it, but just interesting.
0: I loved Greek mythology. I still do.
1: I do too.
0: Learning about it, talking about it, thinking about it.
1: Mm-hmm.
0: We both happen to wear shirts today. That work for it. Yours is better. I mean, good eye roll.
1: Wait.
0: For you audio folks, you just missed a deep eye roll. It was solid. I'm wearing a Nike shirt.
1: Yeah.
0: From the shoe company.
1: That's a stretch.
0: No, it's not. Nike was the goddess of triumph.
1: I know, but
0: daughter of the titan of battle.
1: You didn't buy a Nike shirt
0: because
1: you liked it.
0: But I guarantee you they named it Nike for that reason.
1: Probably.
0: I mean, their motto is just do it.
1: Maybe it's because the owner was Sir Nike, and they're like, cool.
0: Could be. I think it's actually pronounced Nike, but like the Greek.
1: I don't speak Greek.
0: Right, neither do I.
1: It's actually all Greek to me.
0: If there's any Greek people listening or ever listen to this, they'll know by the end of this that we do not have the right words and accents.
1: Right. No, and that's okay. We are just... two people mislearning everything and mm-hmm. remembering all the things that we may or may not have taken in. So, you know, I mean, like, the educational factor, we've said, is not very high. Sometimes we
0: That's
1: have some
0: true.
1: Facts in here.
0: I mean, I feel like maybe not a lot of people or some people didn't know that Nike was the goddess of triumph until just now.
1: I would say.
0: And triumph in many ways, not just a contest in battle, but like excellence in arts and music.
1: Every time I hear the word triumph,
0: Do you think of the motorcycle?
1: No.
0: You were going to say something else. You go.
1: I think of Triumph the dog, the comic dog.
0: Oh, okay. Yeah, that's the thing.
1: I mean, that's real long ago, I think. But it was the whole for me to poop on guy. Yeah. So I don't know. I don't like that word. I didn't like the comic dog. Was it the comic dog?
0: Triumph the insult comic
1: dog. Yes. Yes.
0: It really wasn't great, but for some reason it was like famous.
1: It was. It was. And for you young folk who never heard of this.
0: You didn't miss much.
1: No, you didn't.
0: Nope.
1: It was not. I think
0: of the motorcycle when people say Triumph.
1: Really?
0: Or sometimes the cars.
1: Okay, well, apparently I think pop culture must rub off more on me than it does on you.
0: Automotives always will rub off more on me.
1: Yeah, that makes sense. That makes sense. So you were talking about, and when we were in high school, we were talking about learning about Greek mythology.
0: Mm-hmm.
1: I took a mythology class, and I think you may have been in it, but I don't remember.
0: I definitely took one, and I also sadly don't remember if you were in it. Oh, high school.
1: Oh, yeah.
0: Can we blame this on just our memories are fading because we're past the middle age of 35?
1: I think so. I think that's fair.
0: There were probably other circumstances. I feel like we would have been in the same class together, though, because we were in the same grade, and the odds that they offered it...
1: You could take it whenever.
0: Maybe.
1: Yeah, you could. You could. I don't know. I don't know if we took it together or not, but I don't know. I actually, it's one of those places, too, with Greece where I'm like, I don't know if I want to visit there. There's a lot of things that might be interesting.
0: Oh, I totally want to go to Athens and see, like, the Parthenon. And
1: yeah, but I mean, maybe. There have been lots of places I've gone to that I didn't really care to go to because I was like, it's just, like, D.C., right? I never cared to go to D.C.
0: But you liked it.
1: But when I went there, yeah, I was like, wow, this stuff actually all looks like the pictures, IRL.
0: You had more than that happen to you.
1: Well, we visited your family. No, it was nice. I mean, I also liked...
0: You had some patriotic thoughts and feelings?
1: I don't know if I had patriotic thoughts and feelings.
0: About
1: That's
0: our
1: a little strong.
0: Beginnings?
1: What I did have, no.
0: About our ideals?
1: No,
0: about
1: I think...
0: nothing.
1: Just I think you put
0: Lincoln?
1: More...
0: Lincoln.
1: I was surprised.
0: Giant Lincoln statue.
1: I was surprised how much I was like, dude, that is like on the back of the penny. No,
0: sure is.
1: No doubt. It truly is.
0: Wow.
1: But what I really liked about D.C.,
0: he's also on the $5 bill.
1: For people who know me, this isn't a surprise.
0: It is the $5 bill. I think that's right. Okay.
1: You know that time when you're having two separate conversations and you're just down those roads? Well, anyhow, what I did like about D.C. was that you could go to all the museums for free, in quotations.
0: Free.
1: Because you're already paying for it in your taxes.
0: Right.
1: And most vacations cost a lot of money for all the admissions and things. So I really appreciated that a lot. And I like museums a lot. I really do like learning what I want to learn and experiencing what I want to experience on my terms. That might be why school, when we can't remember if we were in the same classes or anything, might be a little bit more difficult.
0: Our terms were on different levels or wavelengths?
1: Yeah, I think so. I think so.
0: I've always been really into like any stories about mythology or like you know the stories that are the big ones like gods, goddesses, epics, stuff like that has always been and still is quite meaningful to me.
1: Well, it's that saying, one person's myth is another person's religion. So you know,
0: I've never heard that.
1: Oh, really?
0: But I agree.
1: I think I heard that probably in as early as elementary school when I was learning about
0: mythology.
1: So it's an interesting thing that...
0: Are there still people that actively practice, like, Greek religion as a religion? Does it have a name? The Olympians? What do you call it?
1: You know, I guess I didn't
0: like
1: show up
0: Zeus
1: that day.
0: Like, is Zeus God and, like, Hera is the queen of the gods?
1: I don't know that there is. Now, that's a really good thing if we were to utilize our other device.
0: I mean, I will say Catholicism took over.
1: Yeah.
0: But that's not to say that entirely the rest of it's gone. I bet you there is. There's probably like a religion of the Greek, the Olympians. It's got to be the Olympians, right?
1: Yeah, you know what? The Illuminati, I feel like they're probably into...
0: Maybe, hey, if we get another, just Illuminati, if you're still listening.
1: Of course they are.
0: Drop us a line.
1: Yeah, let us know. I don't know. I feel like there's probably someone who still believes it or has, you know, like maybe they have some superstitions.
0: I could get into believing it. I'm easily swayed to believe things.
1: You are. You are very easily.
0: I'm into belief and faith. It's good stuff.
1: Yeah. I'm into appreciating other people's beliefs and faiths. But there's so much there, and there's so much history. Like,
0: yep.
1: I mean, I find it, that's what I think is interesting, is how long it must have taken to come up with all these stories. Because there's endless stories.
0: Oh, it's crazy.
1: I cannot imagine, like, someone...
0: Do you think they have the most, or maybe Hindu? No, Hindu probably has more, because they have, like, I think they have over 100 gods.
1: I you know what? Yeah. The Google.
0: We're not supposed to say the word.
1: I say it all the
0: time. We don't want to trigger anything.
1: It's fine. It will be fine. And if we do, whatever. And if we trigger it on other people's devices right now, they're getting a lot.
0: I've had that happen before, where I'm listening to something and somebody says the word, and then whatever device I'm on is like, oh, what do you want to talk about? Oh. Which is why I tell you not to do it. It's so distracting. You're like, oh, stop it.
1: So it's like Voldemort. The word that must not be said.
0: No, because he was like an evil dark lord that killed a bunch of people, and
1: I don't know.
0: The search engine, it searches.
1: Some people might say AI is a little evil. Some people might not. There's people on both sides of that spectrum, and that's a fight for another day for us.
0: We could debate it. I mean,
1: oh, it's on the list.
0: Okay,
1: I have lots of opinions.
0: I have some too.
1: Yeah, do you?
0: Yeah.
1: Okay. Well. I don't have any more opinions about AI, but I do have a question for you, Luke.
0: Already?
1: I think so.
0: OMG. Okay, let's get into it. Here we go. Okay. This is maybe a record.
1: Is it?
0: We're going to have the longest debate in history.
1: Okay, I love it.
0: And now, the moment you've all been waiting for in this corner, claiming to weigh in at 135 goddess-like pounds, we have the sparkling deity, Amber.
1: Yes. And in this corner, we have Luke, who is like almost 100% recovered, I'm going to say. He won't say that at all. But he's
0: I appreciate the optimism.
1: I mean, you seem better.
0: That's great. I'm still, just for our video friends, this is one of them grabby sticks you use because you can't bend over.
1: But mentally, you seem better. So that's
0: I do. I feel less challenged in my daily livings.
1: I think you're feeling stronger because your numbers are coming up.
0: Oh, good. Let's feel stronger a little more.
1: So we have 8 ties, right?
0: Eight ties.
1: That's our total right now.
0: Our early days were mostly ties.
1: We had a lot of ties. And then I have 14 wins.
0: That's a lot.
1: But Luke has climbed up again to 11 wins. So that's 11. Why I think you're feeling strong.
0: And if any of you sleuths out there is doing math, yes, that's more than 35. Because we had a couple of unmarked bonuses thrown in there.
1: No, it's not more than 35.
0: Isn't it?
1: All right. Sorry for you people who can do math. That is not accurate.
0: What did you say? I thought it was 36 because of the live show.
1: No. Don't. Just know that I've won.
0: We graduated
1: more.
0: High school barely.
1: Oh, whoa. Nope. This is you're the one who's doing the math.
0: I was throwing you under the bus with me. If I'm going down, you're coming too.
1: No.
0: 30, I don't even remember what you said.
1: Yeah. 30, anyhow, 80. So. So we're going to go back to the question. So I have a question for you.
0: Please ask it.
1: So we were talking about mythology.
0: Then
1: we got a little sidetracked and had to kind of bring it back to mythology.
0: Okay.
1: Because my question is very pertinent about it.
0: Good.
1: Of all the characters who we've learned through mythology, Greek mythology. We're going to
0: keep it in the Greek lane.
1: We're staying in Greece because I think we want to keep other localities open for other days.
0: Yeah,
1: right?
0: I'd love to do some research on Hinduism and Buddhism. And
1: there's so much mythology out there.
0: Yeah.
1: And maybe we can do a little bit of teaching, right?
0: Yeah.
1: Or learning.
0: I'm ready.
1: I don't know if it will be both, but maybe it will be. But my question is to you, of all of the Greek stories, excluding gods, because that's probably be another episode.
0: That's got to be another whole category. No gods. Okay.
1: Yep. No gods.
0: Yeah.
1: Who is your favorite character and why?
0: Well, let me tell you and the people.
1: Yeah.
0: Okay. So my favorite is Hercules. I had a little internal debate I shared with you some of my thoughts.
1: Yep.
0: And it's hard because, like, I actually really do like a lot of the stories and a lot of the heroes and a lot of the heroines. And I come back typically to... What do you...
1: I just had a memory.
0: Okay.
1: Do you remember the Hercules show?
0: Oh, for sure.
1: With Minnesota's own Kevin Zorbo.
0: Absolutely. He went...
1: But you know what?
0: A little off the deep
1: end. We didn't know. Before the internet, we didn't know.
0: That's true.
1: Yep.
0: We just reveled in his wonderful acting.
1: Mm-hmm.
0: He did have nice, big, oily muscles, didn't he?
1: He did. He was a little oily.
0: Yeah.
1: In general. Okay, sorry. That was just...
0: Oh, you just wanted to bring up that there was once a TV show?
1: It was a great TV show. It was a great TV show.
0: And alongside it, because there was... Greek mythology had a moment.
1: It did.
0: And Xena, the warrior princess, which was your jam. And then we both crossed over and started watching them together.
1: Yeah.
0: And then the shows crossed over a bunch of times.
1: They did.
0: It was great.
1: I think Xena was technically a spinoff of Hercules. Well, of course it would have been.
0: Okay, whatever.
1: With her chakra.
0: I don't know why that's a... Oh, my God. You're so... With the jokes. Just... Oh.
1: They come for the jokes, Luke.
0: For you audio listeners, if any of you didn't get that, the spin-off was the... Oh, my God. She had a circular weapon, and she would throw it, and it was like a boomerang, and it would come back.
1: Yes, yes.
0: You're welcome, I guess.
1: Yeah.
0: Oh.
1: I was deep.
0: Could have kept that to yourself, huh?
1: I mean, I didn't... You noticed
0: Just
1: it.
0: Felt like it was the time.
1: I did.
0: Okay.
1: I did.
0: Okay.
1: I had no choice. All right, okay.
0: So, Hercules.
1: Yeah, Hercules.
0: Not Kevin Sorbo. Just want to be super clear that we're talking about...
1: Yep.
0: The Hercules of legend.
1: Yes.
0: Okay.
1: Yes.
0: So, he... not technically a god, okay? I think there's like some versions of his story where he gets turned into a god at the end of his life or something weird, but he was immortal. Son of Zeus, but not like, he didn't have like the godlike powers where you could, whatever the gods do. I don't know, all this stuff. Like he couldn't manipulate the mortal mind. And anyway, so the reasons in my mind that he is my favorite, and of course all of this mythology is up for interpretation, so we don't know how much of it is true. I imagine, like most myths, some of it is rooted in truth, because why would it be a story that lasted the ages if it wasn't? Okay, you're gonna... Yep. I think I really think all myths that last that long probably have some truth in them.
1: Okay.
0: And some valuable truth even. So he had a couple like semi-famous things and like really strong... Like, oh, he was really strong. But he had some really strong, like, stories that bring me in. So one of them is Hercules at the crossroads, which is, I think it was, I don't remember the Greek. Well, anyway, there was an Athenian philosopher that, like, made this famous back in, like, the, I don't know, 400 or 500 BCE. Anyway, Hercules at the crossroads. He is at a, like, literally a crossroads. And he is confronted with two choices from two gods. One is, and I don't know their Greek names, but one is Vice. And that's his first offering. He is offered the road of ease and comfort and pleasure, having whatever he should desire in life without having to do work, essentially.
1: Okay.
0: And then he is offered another road by another god, Virtue, who... Oh, and Vice is like very godlike and shiny and, you know,
1: sure,
0: attractive and whatever. And Virtue is more like toned down and drab and austere. And Virtue gives him the choice to travel the other road, which will be beset with challenges and hardship and toil, but will give him a life with purpose. And he immediately chooses that road. So that's one of the good stories that I like about Hercules, because he chooses a life of difficulty, knowing that that road would bring out his best characteristics and strengths. And that if he was going to have good things in life, he wanted to earn them.
1: Okay.
0: So I think that's pretty great. I mean, I think that's great for if anyone had a decision like that. I think there's plenty of us that would choose the easy way a lot of the times, but in the story of Hercules, choosing the hard way was one of the reasons he was considered great. Now, his super strength on that road propelled him to the 12 challenges, which is another of his big stories. I don't remember all of them. I do remember a few of them. So one of them was that he had to kill the lion of, there was like a lion, a huge, like, you know, giant sized lion terrorizing some town or city. And I can't, was it Thrace? I don't know. Anyway, I can't remember all the details, but so, and there was no weapon that could pierce its hide. And so Hercules wrestled the lion and choked it and saved the town.
1: Poor kitty.
0: Yes, indeed. But it was like eating, you know, babies and women and
1: babies and women
0: and adults. Yeah, it was a giant carnivorous lion. Anyway, so he did that. That was one of his challenges that I remember, and that has some honor in it to be a protector. He's known as a protector throughout his mythology.
1: Yes.
0: He also had, I think, another one involved like a giant boar or bull. Not the Minotaur. Somebody else beat the Minotaur. Anyway, and a similar fashion, due to his magnificent strength, he defeated the creature and protected the people. And most of his challenges were something like that. It was like, defeat this enemy that's undefeatable to protect the people. One, the probably most famous one was the Hydra, the three-headed monster that couldn't be killed because it always regrew its head, even if you cut its head off. And he figured out that he could cut its head off and then cauterize the wound with a torch. So he burned the ends of the heads of the Hydra off, or the necks, I guess. And so then it couldn't regrow and he beat it. And so that's like another, there's so many stories about Hercules. Those are some of the ones I remember. He's also known in both Greek and the Greek and the Roman stuff cross over quite a bit, but in both he's known as the protector of women in childbirth or something like that. That was something I learned in my recent research.
1: Weird.
0: Which is interesting. Odd. It's probably something to do with his strength and the defeating of these beasts and stuff, maybe.
1: This is odd.
0: Well, I mean, I
1: don't doubt it. It's just weird. Like, why would you have a...
0: Well, part of it... Okay, so then another thing that Hercules is known for is his great loves.
1: Yes.
0: So he had two wives in his life. His first wife, Megara, or Megan, depending on what story you read, you know, things get translated. They had a bunch of children, and they lived very happily. And he was living a mortal life, and I think he had been given the choice if he wanted to go with Zeus and be a god, and he turned him down or something and wanted to be immortal. A mortal, not immortal. And he was living this life, and then Hera, who hated Hercules because of... she hated Zeus, because Zeus cheated on her with a mortal, etc.
1: Many, many, many times.
0: Many times. Zeus was a bad, bad cheater, and made Hercules. So she hated Hercules because Hercules was super strong, and he was being given all this praise by the people, and she thought he was terrible because he was begat terribly. So she is credited with killing his first wife, and maybe their children, but I don't know that detail, but for sure the wife. And so then he had another wife who he rescued. She was the princess or queen. It's either Dianara or Dionysus. Dionysus was a god, right? I think it's Dianara.
1: It's Dianara. Yep.
0: Anyway, so he rescued her from, again, some sort of, you know, mythical creature.
1: I think I remember hearing Kevin Sorbo saying Dianara.
0: That checks out.
1: Yeah.
0: And so he rescued her, I think, as a princess from, it was like, not a Minotaur. What's the horse with the man body?
1: A horse?
0: Centaur.
1: Okay.
0: Centaur. It was like a super strong centaur.
1: Which are good characters in Harry Potter.
0: Okay. Well, this is not what we're talking about. So anyway, so he rescued her from the centaur, and then they fell in love and became married and, you know, loved her dearly. And
1: I think you have
0: they also had children. Are we arguing now?
1: I'm not arguing.
0: Okay,
1: no,
0: go ahead.
1: I'm helping you.
0: Well, I'm ready.
1: I'm helping
0: Let's go.
1: You.
0: Come on.
1: You forgot his first love.
0: Oh.
1: His mother.
0: Okay.
1: Hercules' mother is why he was such a good person.
0: I mean, that makes sense, but I wasn't necessarily forgetting her, just that I was talking about his wives.
1: Well, you were talking about his loves, and as the first woman he loved.
0: Oh, you know what? When
1: wife,
0: he was a baby. He killed some snakes that Hera sent to kill him.
1: Right, right.
0: I forgot that. But that checks out with a lot of his story, actually.
1: Yeah, that's why he was so caring. He had
0: a good woman
1: in his...
0: Absolutely, and he was so virtuous.
1: Mm-hmm.
0: And let's see, and then some of the other stuff that he did in his life, and this one I think you will absolutely adore. and our viewers will absolutely adore. Okay. This is, again, in some of my research.
1: I'm ready.
0: He was once captured and punished by a queen named, I think it was Ormthala.
1: Wow.
0: Something like that.
1: Wow.
0: Who put him into service with her maids. And he, dressed as a woman in drag, and performed tasks with the servants of the queen, like thread weaving and like basket carrying or something like that. So he served under a queen in drag for some time.
1: I don't know.
0: There you go.
1: I don't know that.
0: Hey, girl. Hey.
1: Well, I mean,
0: the story is not that he did it begrudgingly. He did it. He embraced it.
1: Mm, interesting.
0: Like, okay. I think maybe he enjoyed his time.
1: Good.
0: Dressing up a little bit.
1: Good.
0: I actually think I semi-remember an episode of the show where he did that.
1: With Aeolus? I don't remember it, but I'll trust you.
0: Yeah.
1: Maybe that's where he met Aeolus, his best friend.
0: It could be. And so that was another one of the stories that I thought was kind of funny. And I mean, there's a couple, like, I believe there's a couple. There's a bunch of other stories about Hercules, but like, those ones, the big ones that stick out that, you know, because oddly, I think I'd like to think I live in a way similar to that. Not that I'm, well, hold on. Bunch of little disclaimers. Not that I'm super strong or that I'm like traveling the world fighting demons. But like, if I were given the choice today now between vice and virtue, I would pick virtue.
1: Sure.
0: And you believe that. And you just said that. I agree. Okay. But I mean that I would, like,
1: right.
0: And I like that that's one of the big stories of Hercules. And I like that he was a protector. I think that's a virtuous thing to do, to protect people who aren't so good at protecting themselves or who need more help.
1: Sure.
0: And I think that shows a lot of care and his devotion and non-cheatingness with his spouses, which I also find to be admirable as all get out, and that he was known for those things. I think that that's just great. So for me, that's my choice for a non-god Greek mythology character that isn't an animal. Those were our...
1: I know.
0: Narrow we made the lane, because there's so much to talk about.
1: There's so much to talk about. And who knows? I mean, there might be people who are interested in some of this, and there might be people who aren't. I feel like people of our age who maybe dorked out to some of the TV like we did, right?
0: Maybe.
1: Like, they're going to be like, I totally remember watching these shows.
0: You know what's really a bummer? I miss the shows... Because again, we said it had Greek mythology had a moment.
1: Yeah.
0: I think learning through entertainment had a moment. Now, Discovery Channel and Science Channel and Animal Planet and like most of that stuff's gone, and reality TV like took over so much.
1: I think. I think there's some resurgences going on right now.
0: I hope so.
1: I mean, that Netflix series that we watched, I think it was Netflix.
0: I'm watching
1: the
0: one
1: gods.
0: Right now called The Sandman,
1: what was
0: which
1: the one
0: is about
1: the gods?
0: Lots of the gods. With Jeff Goldblum as Zeus.
1: Yeah, it was super good.
0: Was it called Olympus?
1: I don't know.
0: It was so good.
1: I wish it was really good.
0: One season.
1: It was really good.
0: Anyway.
1: Apparently, if you are wondering what we're talking about, just Google Jeff Goldblum and Zeus and you'll find it.
0: Yeah.
1: Right.
0: So good.
1: So that came back. There have been a couple of things that I think have been pulled through. I think the experience of watching things has really changed, whereas like the competition and the amount of... I don't think that they need to spend as much resources in producing and coming up with all of these things, because people are, there's so much they can watch, they're not expecting very much. That's kind of how I feel. Feel like there's just so many options. It's not that I have to choose, that there's just too many. I'm just spoiled with choice. There's just so many.
0: Okay.
1: I don't need to narrow it down to something that's great. Something that's fine will work, right?
0: Sure.
1: But back in the 1900s, when you had like four channels, you know, like you had to make whatever it was really good.
0: Or, you know, 25 or whatever the number was. Now there's like 1,000.
1: Who knows? I mean, channels is one thing, but then streaming
0: the whole
1: services.
0: Of the internet exists, right?
1: Right. So the competition isn't as, there's a lot of it, but I think they don't need to work as hard. And I could be wrong. I'm sure there are people who would be like, no, they have to work even harder to get people. But I don't think that they need to develop the storylines in the same way. And also, I don't think that they maximize like they used to. Because
0: sure.
1: They were like cool, we're going to do 8 seasons of this thing, and it's going to get crusty.
0: Now they do just 1 or 2, and they're out.
1: Right. Yeah. And I'm like, just, I would love a third season, please, you know?
0: I do appreciate the short ones, though, if they're just telling a story and they tell it.
1: Right. I like when I know, when it says it's, a, like, Netflix says it's a limited series.
0: Yeah.
1: I like knowing that going in, because then I'm like, I don't have to worry about it. But when it's a matter of, will it get picked up again? And they don't know that before the end, and they're kind of leaving a cliffhanger.
0: One of the ones I liked got dropped, and it's based on a book that I absolutely loved.
1: Yeah, well, that's how it goes. Well, so anyhow.

0: well, pretty.
1: But it, you know, it was what it was.
0: It was what it was. And I enjoyed it for what it was at the time. And that was before, like, we had all the CGI stuff. So they did some CGI, though, or kind of maybe green screen. I have no idea what they did. But I do remember some of it. It just didn't necessarily look the realest. But more importantly, what Hercules brought to me was Xena, right? Like, that was a great, great character.
1: I just didn't know that was... I didn't know that was from Hercules, but okay.
0: Yeah, oh yeah, it spun off, you know, a warrior princess, right? Like an Amazon, all these things.
1: Yeah.
0: I think was pretty great.
1: That was one of his 12, something about the Amazon queen, Hippolyta.
0: Yeah, yeah.
1: Something about her was one of his 12 labors, or...
0: Okay.
1: I'm sorry.
0: I don't remember.
1: Yep.
0: Anyhow, that's probably when they met. I don't know. Because I don't actually think that I could be wrong. I don't remember ever learning about Xena in any of the Greek mythology stuff that I learned.
1: You could be right.
0: And right now, if I were to use my other device, I maybe would. But you know what? Where does the story come from? Who knows? Maybe there was some Amazonian princess warrior who was also out there fighting around the same time that... that Hercules was, right?
1: And you know, sometimes I forget that the Amazons of legend preceded the naming of the Amazon itself, like the rainforest.
0: Oh, yeah. Oh, yeah.
1: Anyway, and that they were like Greek warriors, and they were all women. And Wonder Woman came from there.
0: There's a lot of tight related things in there that I do like. But, I mean, why wouldn't Ares have a daughter? Why not? Sure. You know, why wouldn't that be a story that could have happened? And why wouldn't someone else then, you know, talk about a great story of this woman who, you know, also did all of these wonderful things and saved people for whatever reason, but also was like able to fight and all of those things?
1: Yes.
0: Why wouldn't you? You have gods and goddesses who have these abilities, and you know, the concept of worshiping, you know, a god, because they're I don't even know how you decide that. Like, is it, if you're a person and you're in Greek, you know, like back in the day, how you decide
1: back in Athens,
0: you know, like just sitting there, you know, with your toga, how do you decide like which god? I mean, are you born into this is the god who you worship, or are you like, I'm totally into love, so Aphrodite, that's who I'm gonna worship, or I'm super into war, so let's go find Ares. Like, how did I that's something I wonder, and maybe after this I might research, but I also might not.
1: Okay.
0: So you know, if anyone wants to hold me to it, ask me in the comments. You know, Amber, did you ever figure out why people had the gods, the temples of the gods that they went to? I don't know. Great question. Leaving it out there. May get answered, may not. If you know the answer, you can shoot that too. But anyhow, so I appreciated a lot of the stories with Hercules. But.
1: Boom, boom, boom.
0: I think Hercules, you know, I mean, kind of set up well in life, right? Like, if you think about it, he had a great mom who raised him right, you know? But he also had all these great powers. I mean, like, this dude was privileged.
1: Stepmother tried to kill him for his entire life.
0: Okay.
1: Queen of the gods. Nothing.
0: No one is saying that people who are privileged don't have struggle.
1: Okay.
0: You know, I'm just saying he had a lot of things that a lot of people didn't have, which could help aid him in his journey of doing good, which is great. It made him be more effective in the stories of a journey of doing good.
1: Yes.
0: Which I think is nice. But I have to think about... A lot of Greek mythology is, there's a lot of, there's a word I'm looking for, and I'm probably not going to find it, but there is a lot of, like, sadness and darkness and tragedy. That's the word I was looking for, is tragedy.
1: Yep. Sure.
0: There's a lot of tragedy in there, and I think that that's a lot of it is just a lot of lessons of things not to do, or ways to ensure... You know, it just, you know, don't do that, right? Like, we have it today with a lot of our nursery rhymes and stuff. Like, essentially, you learn, you know, don't talk to strange wolves in a walking while you're going to your grandmother's house. Like, that's a lesson. You shouldn't do that, right? So, there was a lot of that in Greek mythology. So, I think, considering that was more prevalent, I think, then I like looking into that side and not shying away from it, right? Like, we love the glory stories, we do. But life's complicated. And I think, even though I'm so glad I did not live

0: during that time. Holy buckets.
1: Yeah. Talk about privilege. Look at us now.
0: Right. Look at us now. I know. I think that keeping in mind what people had to live with and endure every day, while a lesson of hope is really important, but like daily, what do I need to know? How am I going to get by? All of those things. I think the tragedy might have held more importance for folks in all of that. So then I think about, okay, what character do we know who is really, you know, larger than life? I mean, really, like still thought of today, so powerful in many ways. And what has a deeper meaning that maybe what's on the surface, maybe. Okay, I know that's disputable. But my favorite character, not God or goddess, like I get it, we're narrowing in, is, of course, Medusa.
1: Hence the shirt.
0: This shirt happened well before this topic ever came up for discussion. And I like Medusa for many reasons. But she's striking in many ways. Like, I mean, she's
1: snakes on the head after
0: snakes
1: all.
0: Snakes on the head, yeah. But like, I mean, there's a couple of different stories and I like one version better than the other. And of course I do. That's going to be the one that I'll hold on to. But regardless of anything, you know, I mean, she was a monster, right? And all she really just kind of needed to do was be left alone, you know, as the monster character, right?
1: Okay.
0: She had sisters.
1: Were they also snake-headed?
0: Yes, and she was the only mortal one, and they were immortal.
1: Oh.
0: But that's one version.
1: Why was she the only mortal?
0: I don't know, because she was like, nobody liked that one. Medusa. I don't know. She wasn't favored. And that's the thing, too, that was really unfair, right? During Greek mythology, is there'd be favored ones.
1: Yeah.
0: And it was like, why? I don't know why this one wasn't favored. No good reason whatsoever. Okay. Just you weren't born right, or, you know, whatever it is. I just don't like you. Which I find really fascinating, because you could not be today. I mean, you could, but could you imagine a parent being like, no, I just don't like that kid?
1: In a lot of the older stories, they talk about the favored child.
0: Yeah.
1: Huh. Like, even in humans.
0: Uh-huh.
1: Like,
0: right.
1: That died off in the last 100 years or something.
0: I don't know. I mean,
1: 50 years? Anyway.
0: Yeah. So it's just really interesting because you have the favored ones, all of that. So regardless of that portion, I think life might have been tragic for her in the fact that she didn't have the same powers as her sisters, if that's where she began. Now, there's the whole other story, and it is a later story, and I accept that it's a later story, but it is still an origin story of Medusa.
1: Okay.
0: And that would be of how she became Medusa. And a poet, it was a Roman poet, actually had written her story as how he had seen it. And he had seen, or how he had felt.
1: Name of the poet? No?
0: Don't ask.
1: Okay.
0: I don't know.
1: Sorry.
0: I retract
1: my question.
0: Why would you ever ask a question about who? For me. Like, for you? Sure.
1: I mean, the poets.
0: George? I don't know.
1: Probably not.
0: I don't know. Oh, that other guy. Never mind. I'm not going to get there.
1: Okay.
0: But he was on Full House. I feel like he might. No, he wasn't Roman. He was Greek. Anyhow, doesn't matter. What's his name?
1: Wow.
0: Doesn't matter.
1: Nope.
0: It's going to come to me tonight at like 2 in the morning. I'm going to shout out John Stamos. That's who I was saying.
1: Wow. Okay, here's our first John Stamos reference.
0: It is.
1: Here we go.
0: Yeah, there you go. So when I wake up at 2 in the morning shouting, you're going to know it's not.
1: I'll probably sleep right through it.
0: You probably will. Anyhow, so what I really, the version I like, because it is so realistic to the stories, is that this beautiful maiden went to go worship her god or goddess at the temple. And when she was there, tragedy befell her.
1: Okay.
0: She's there doing her right thing. Like, okay, I got you, Athena. We're good. I'm like, praise to you. And then this other slimy dude named Poseidon was like, oh, you're cute. I like you. And she's like, no, I'm here for my goddess. And he's like, I don't care. I'm taking advantage of the fact that you're here and I will have my way with you. Which
1: that's messed up, bro.
0: It's so messed up. And as punishment, Athena gave Medusa her snakes and cursed her, all of that.
1: Wait, Athena?
0: I know, it's really messed up, right?
1: Punished?
0: Yes, because here's the thing.
1: Medusa?
0: Here's the thing. You need to remember that the gods actually didn't care about people.
1: That's true.
0: They did not care.
1: They were, mostly not. They needed the mortals for their worship, but that was it.
0: Right, and they were very, very happy to smite people all the time. And they, so, like, a lot of times they're like, oh, I'm not going to hurt. Like, they didn't think of people as people or whatever. They didn't think of them. They were toys. So
1: Athena was the goddess of war. No.
0: There's lots of stuff, but, like.
1: Battle?
0: Yeah,
1: wasn't she an archer?
0: Fighting.
1: Wasn't she the
0: hunter? Hunter.
1: There you go.
0: Hunting. Yeah,
1: okay.
0: That's what it was. Anyhow, they didn't care about the humans really, but to get back at the other gods for their actions, their punishments would be towards the humans that they've decided are like their pets, right?
1: Oh, kind of like Hera went after Hercules.
0: Exactly.
1: I got it.
0: It wasn't that, you know, that Hera actually cared at all about
1: Hercules. Athena was like, oh, you think she's hot? Watch what I'm going to do. I'm giving her a snake head.
0: Well, she's like, how dare you, Poseidon?
1: Yeah, that's what I'm saying.
0: Yeah, do that now, in my
1: time. Now I will make your little fling
0: into I'm taking it away.
1: Snake hair.
0: Right. So, but I think that's sadly sometimes just reality for people, right? Like that story in there is you can be doing everything right and forces outside of your nature can come on and change the trajectory of where you planned you were going, right?
1: Sure.
0: And so then at that point, you know, then where do you go? And are you really like, because after that, regardless, either way you see the story, regardless, is she's just like seen as a monster.
1: Yeah.
0: You know, whether she started out as a monster or she was turned into a monster, she is seen as a monster by all around her. And she's like, I know I'm a monster.
1: Mm-hmm.
0: So I'm going to go hang out by myself. Like, just leave me be. I'm not going to do anything bad. Because she wasn't sitting there like cursing the world or anything like that. But she was like, one of the things I think of, and I'm sure many people don't, but I think that she was sitting there and she's like, I'm not ugly to me.
1: Okay.
0: You know, like, the only time I'm ugly is when other people look at me, you know? And I kind of, you know, it's like, it's how people see her that made her who she was. It wasn't who she was that made her who she was. So, I just find her character so very, very fascinating and sad. However, there's so much strength in her character that I can't not pick Medusa as my favorite character. Either story you go, if you go with what people call the original story or the story that is more frequently told.
1: Either one, she ends up just want to hide out. Don't mess with me.
0: Either one, she's not doing anything bad.
1: She's just hanging out, being snake-headed.
0: And then someone's like, hey, psst, why don't you go kill that thing?
1: Oh, and then she turns him to stone.
0: Well, yeah.
1: She's
0: like,
1: not having it.
0: Oh, let's capture that thing, that monster, that thing.
1: Yeah.
0: And she's like, dude, just leave me alone. Just leave me alone. I'd be good. And then, nope, dude, you had to come. I didn't tell you to come.
1: Yeah.
0: You had to come.
1: Yeah.
0: I'm going to have to defend myself, right? Like, it's like, that's how I think that's how a lot of people are. It's like, I'm not going to go and attack you, but if you come, I'm here.
1: Okay.
0: Don't come on me. Don't step on me. I'll turn you into stone.
1: Okay.
0: And unfortunately, as we all know, she was destroyed by Perseus, but what I learned today, which I didn't know before, was after her head, and of course the big story is that he would go around Perseus, walk around with her snake head, and like, you know, that was his trophy, and he'd kill things, you know, or turn things into stone, whatever.
1: It still worked?
0: Yeah.
1: The head of the dead Medusa?
0: Yes.
1: Still functioned as a stone statue-making object?
0: Yes.
1: But not
0: like that. Like, because you could put it in a bag, cover it up, no one could see it, right?
1: Just carrying a head around. That's weird.
0: They were weird. Anyhow, but out of her head came two creatures.
1: Oh.
0: One is the Pegasus.
1: What?
0: And they're like, this is Poseidon's baby. A little Pegasus coming out of her neck.
1: Little Pegasus.
0: And then there's another one that they have.
1: Big Pegasus.
0: Well, it ends up, being a big Pegasus.
1: Okay.
0: And there's another one, and there's many different stories of what that other creature was, but it's the Pegasus' sibling. It could have been a boar with wings, could have been a human.
1: A Pegasus? That was good.
0: Yeah, that is good.
1: That was
0: good. There is a name, and I can't pronounce it, and I'm not going to try.
1: That's fine.
0: But anyhow, that's my favorite character. Huh. Even though she ended tragically, she lives on because she was. And that's what I've got.
1: I mean, okay. I think we both made some pretty solid arguments tonight. I'm proud of ourselves.
0: Yeah.
1: The That was a good one. We should do more Greek mythology because I enjoy it.
0: We might.
1: I think we need more mythology in our podcast.
0: I think we, I think we enjoy these little story rundowns.
1: Plus, I'm almost for sure guaranteeing somebody out there is learning something.
0: Yeah.
1: Which is exciting.
0: If it is to Google on your own.
1: That you can do that. Well, you've got to stop saying the word, just search. Use the word search. That's all you got to say.
0: Yep. Well, that's the fight. The fight is who picked the better character.
1: Yeah.
0: Obviously me with
1: or Medusa. Which is the better character.
0: Yeah, which is better. Yeah, it doesn't matter. Yeah, which one do you prefer? And how do they vote for that, Luke?
1: Well, they would vote for me by going to Spotify and the poll. And that's the best way.
0: That's possible.
1: We still technically would take any social media submissions. It's just harder to keep track of them because we have too many of the socials.
0: Comment everywhere.
1: Sure.
0: We love your comments.
1: Yes.
0: And even if you think that maybe it's not the nicest comment, I've had some that I've really liked, you know?
1: Okay.
0: Even if they might not be, they're fun. I like it. I enjoy good ribbing, and I enjoy ribbing him a little. So it's
1: that's true.
0: So comment on our socials. Comment in our on the episode.
1: It's called a podcast.
0: There
1: you go. It's a podcast.
0: And then you should share this.
1: Yes, definitely tell your friends.
0: Yep. And then like it, rate it.
1: All those things.
0: If you have an idea you want us to discuss.
1: If you're in Chile and you want to tell your neighboring countries, I mean, we'll take them.
0: Yeah. Yes, please. Or your neighbors within your country.
1: Yeah.
0: But anyhow, then, yeah, just catch us wherever you catch us. Yeah. And if you have an idea, write to us.
1: Yeah.
0: At arguingever.
1: In a letter.
0: In gmail.com. It doesn't matter. Writing, whether it's via email or what have you. Or if you're like...
1: I just like they always say write a letter. Well, but you're right. I'm sorry. Okay. If you had snakehead, you'd turn me to stone right now, wouldn't you?
0: I would. I don't know.
1: All right. arguingeverafter@gmail.com. I'm sorry.
0: Thanks so much.
1: See you next time. 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

And you just heard Herbie Hancock off his album The New Standard with Mercy Street. 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Jazz for the Soul is where I share jazz that moves my soul in hopes that it will move your soul as well. I'm your host, Jeff Hankerson. We're going to get right back into the music. Last another great one this week, Chuck Mangione, known for playing the flugelhorn. Probably his biggest hit was Feels So Good, was a song that crossed over into the mainstream, hit the pop charts. But I want to play you my favorite, and that is Children of Sanchez. This is the title track off of that album, which is actually a movie soundtrack. And this one has a slow build, but stick with it. You're going to want to put on your best headphones or speakers that have some bass, because this has some kick drums, some bass guitar, and some low brass that you're going to want to feel and hear. So here it is, Chuck Mangione, Children of Sanchez.

And that was Thelonious Monk with In Walked Bud. That featured the vocals of John Hendricks, who's also the lyricist for that song. One of the fun things about the lyrics for me there is he references so many great jazz musicians. Dizzy, this OP, standing for Oscar Peterson, and then In Walks Bud, and they got into something. Coming up next, this is the GRP All-Star Big Band with Cookin' at the Continental off their album All Blues.

That was Jaco Pastorius with a medley, Kuru, Speak Like a Child. Coming up next, this is Joan Hutton and Sue Ordfield with 6 Feet.

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This is a track called Lone Jack. Have a great evening, a wonderful weekend, and be sure to listen to lots of jazz. 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

0: Praises to my creator, you know
1: praises
0: what I'm saying?
1: To the Almighty above.
0: Thank you, God.
1: Yeah.
0: All praises to the man above.
1: For sure.
0: Check it out.

You can lead a man to love. Just know it may not matter when push may come to shove. I could

You don't have to do that. I ain't got no coffee. Got some tea though. Nah, I don't have sugar either. Got some blue agave though. Turmeric. Have me that. And try some of this. It's hot though.

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I said,

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But sticks and stones don't hurt me, baby. And neither do words.

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1: Good evening, and welcome to Rhythm Circuit. I'm Andre. Whether you're listening here in St. Paul, streaming online, or joining us through TuneIn from somewhere across the globe, thanks for being here. 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
1: Good morning, Frogtown, St. Paul. It is DJ Sarah B signing on for none other than the Morning Mood Swing. Excited to start this rainy, kind of overcast day with some tunes. As always, bringing you a blend of women in music, bending and shaping the genres of pop, alternative, rock, etc. Very fun lineup today with a feature artist that we'll get into in kind of the later half of the show. But we're going to start out with some all new stuff in this first, in the top of this first half. Some fun, groovy, poppy-ish things, as always. So without further ado, the first song I have is from a new EP that we might have time for another song off of the same EP later on today. It is by a duo called Marcy. They are Canadian, and this is called the Liquid Heartbeat EP. So this is the title track, Liquid Heartbeat, that we will start off with. It kind of sounds like the Haim sisters are with us in the studio when we listen to this song, but they're not. They just have that kind of poppy, rocky sound. The harmonies kind of remind me of Haim, but this is Marcy. And after that, we have Molly in the Club by Sophia Stell, and this is a single also released this year. Then to close the set, we have another single released just this week by local artist Mother Soki, and this is The Rot. Very excited to hear more from her after that debut EP earlier this year. So yeah, we're starting fresh with singles and new stuff. So we have Liquid Heartbeat, Molly in the Club, and The Rot here to start the day on the Morning Mood Swing. You are tuned in to WFNU 94.1 FM LP. I will let the music take it away. Please enjoy.

0: You just heard The Rot, a new single from Mother Soki. Before that, also a newer single by Sophia Stell. And to start the day, we started with Marcy, who is, in fact, a Canadian artist and also a member of the Montreal band Tops, fun fact. So to get into the next set, very excited about this one, some new discoveries and old favorites for me in this set. To start off, we have Indiest Girl at School. This is from a band called The Fem Cells, off of a new release called I Have to Get Hotter. And I must say, I didn't think that this would have been a 2026 release, but I really like it. It was recommended to me via an interview I watched with Charlie XCX. Apparently this is one of her favorite bands or artists creating music right now. So we'll tune into that. Maybe dive in more later on. That is Indiest Girl at School. After that, a song called Verano by a new kind of emerging artist, Ivana June. This is a single I caught wind of recently, and I really like it. I'm really excited. And I thought it paired so well with the 1988 song Paradise by Sade, kind of a groovy, funky feel to these two together. So hope you enjoy the set. We have Indiest Girl at School, Verano, and Paradise.
1: You want to do some singing? I think we need to shout something.
2: Yeah.
1: Should we shout? I liked your indie live.
2: You're the indiest girl in school, that's why I can't date you.
1: Yeah.
2: Yeah. Okay. I think we'd like. Yeah. How would you shout? Should you shout first? Like, shout. Because I've already got a preset idea of how it would.

You just heard Paradise by Sade here on the Morning Mood Swing, making our way through the show for today. As I said before, we have a highlight artist of the day, and that is Underscores. And though we will not hear her in this next set, we will hear a track from the artist that she will be touring with in the next year or so. So before we get into the wonder, the normal girl of American circumstance, as she claims. A couple more fun things before that. One song, top of this next set, I have I Love You Always Forever by Donna Lewis, and this is was released on 1996 album Now in a Minute. I recently heard this in the end credits of a movie I saw the other day, and it was fun, and I enjoyed it. I feel like it fit to kind of close our last listenings, transition into some more upbeat stuff after that. I Love You Always Forever. I have Cannonball by The Breeders, one of their most famous songs that I've really been listening to a lot as of recent. That is off of a 1993 album, Last Splash. It is their most popular song for a reason. And to close that set, like I said, we have 2007 off of Charlie XCX's new album, Music, Fashion, Film. And she will be taking Underscores as her opener on her next tour for this new project. So, tidbit there. We will hear Donna Lewis, The Breeders, and Charlie XCX, and then get into Underscores. Hope you enjoy.

0: Clouds.
1: That was 2007 by Charlie XCX. And finally, we are at the time for our feature artist of the day. That is Underscores. Like I mentioned before, you are tuned in to the Morning Mood Swing here at WFNU 94.1 FM, Frogtown Community Radio. And yeah, feature artist of the day is one I can't get enough of. Really seeing the popularity rise here, but Underscores just released her third studio album earlier this year called You. And it is just amazing, along with her other stuff. In true Mood Swing fashion, bending and shaping the limits of hyperpop, kind of glitchy alternative pop music with sonic homage to people like Imogen Heap and Sophie, but also new artists kind of doing similar things. Charlie XCX is a big fan of Underscores, but also we have Nina Jirachi, and they are collaborating with all sorts of people emerging in this kind of sound area, but Underscores is a huge one, and I could go on and on and on if you can't already tell. But we'll start with The Piece, which is a song off of the most recent album, and that is getting its flowers right now, especially because she just released the music video. Very cool. Just a very cool one. If you like this song, you might want to watch the video. But yeah, I'll let it speak for itself, and then we'll come back and hear another one from Underscores. It's actually an Imogen Heap cover of the song Headlock. That was released in 2024. Yeah, very cool. Very cool sounds, and yeah, let these two speak for themselves. This is The Piece and Headlock, both by Underscores. Hope you enjoy. Hey.

Hope you enjoyed that last one. Underscore's take on Imogen Heap's Headlock. I love it. I hope you loved it. And I will just continue with the next couple songs. I have four more for the day. One more fun one from Underscore's off of 2023 album, Wall Socket. That is Locals, Girls Like Us with Gabby Start. But I'm getting ahead of myself. Before that, I have Bounce House by Jelly Haha off of her album Switcheroo that was released earlier this year. I feel like we heard a lot of her as this album released, but I haven't really returned to it, so I'm doing so here. So we have Bounce House, Locals, Girls Like Us, and then a song from sibling duo Between Friends off of their 2025 album Wow, that is DJ. So I hope you enjoy these next three songs, and we'll come back just one more at the end. This is Bounce House.

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0: to say hey.
1: That was DJ by Between Friends. Before that was Locals, Girls Like Us by Underscores. And those were the only two of the set. Bounce House. Bounce House was before that by Jelly Haha. My apologies. Anyway, thank you so much for tuning in to the Morning Mood Swing on this fine Saturday from wherever you are. I appreciate your ears so much. And I will let Marcy, who we heard at the top of the set, sing us into our day with 99 Dimensional, another song off of the Liquid Heartbeat EP that was just released this year. And yeah, we'll be back next week. More good things from the Morning Mood Swing. This is DJ Sarah B signing off.

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Well, today is a great day outside in Minnesota, and we're going to bring you some great music, some smooth R&B and soul mix. And why don't you just settle in and listen to what I've got. First off, you heard Jasmine 17 from Sid. And then you're going to hear You from Jane Hancock and BJ the Chicago Kid, along with Be Careful from Gabriel Jacoby and Kryptonite from V. Cotier. So sit back, listen, and enjoy the sounds of the Midday Escape. Again, good day.

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I love to play music for you every Friday here at noon on the Midday Escape. I'm your host, Philip Gracia, and you just heard V. Cartier, Kryptonite. That is a song that I found the other day and enjoyed it so much that I thought I'd bring it to you. It was a smooth opening filled with the honest emotion and strong vocals. You're listening to the Midday Escape, and that's what you get. I've got a spotlight artist coming up later in the show, and that's Matt Keen. And you probably haven't heard of him either, but you will today. I think I've played him a couple of times, but he's our spotlight artist of the day. And sit back, and we've got Life's Better from Amma, No Answer from Olivia Nelson, and then, you know, I hate to do this, but I'm going to play a little AI music with Dane's Interlude. And just tell me if you can pick it out. Just send me a text. Let me know if you're, or you can call into the station at 651-313-5125 and say, that sounds like AI or it didn't sound like AI. We'll just find out ourselves. All right, here we go.

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Yeah.

0: Brian, you out there?
1: I'm here.
0: Hey, what do you think about me playing AI? What do you think about that?
1: I honestly am a little shocked that someone as graceful and amazing and intelligent and on point as you would choose to do that. And then I realized it's because you're intelligent and graceful and smart. Because what you're doing is showing others that just because something is made with a little less human spirit, it doesn't mean it isn't art. So I appreciate you showing, and it actually sounded really good.
0: Thank you. You take care, Brian, and join me back in the studio whenever you can.
1: I love listening to your show. Please keep doing what you're doing. I love Frogtown Radio. We'll catch you soon. Thanks.

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I'm your host, Philip Gracia, and that was Dame Atlas Interlude. And we are getting ready to step into our next set. And then after that set, we're going to talk about Matt Keen, who is our spotlight artist. That set was reflections, relationships, and finding out a way to move forward with AI if you want. I'm not one who's going to, but it's out there if that's really what you want to do. We've got more great R&B and soul coming up. So sit back and listen to Rush Hour from Asur and What You Want Badly from Kamari. Here we go with Rush Hour.

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All right. 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We've moved into the set of our spotlight artist, Matt Keen. Matt Keen is a new evolving artist who is Los Angeles-based independent songwriter who combines neo-soul, lyrical neo-soul, R&B, and pop, and has worked with musicians, arrangers, and producers all through the industry. Check out Sophia from Matt Keen.

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That's pure emotion right there from Matt Keen, our Spotlight Artist of the Week, with Ordinary Feelings and Sophia. The music musicianship of Matt Keen is quite thoughtful, and his songwriting is thoughtful. We listened to two songs. They showed a brand of neo soul and R&B. So let's move on to some more great music. We've got Tough from Nia Smith and Destin Conrad. Find a Way from Kenny Lattimore, one of my favorites all time. And another favorite, Cotton Candy Boulevard from India, Sean, and The Great Lucky Day. 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

somebody's trying to call me, and I just don't want to talk to them right now because I'm too busy getting you ready for the weekend, one song at a time. And so I have two left. We've got Brent Faiyaz with Have To and Undertones from Gene Noble. You're listening to The Midday Escape. I'm here every Friday at noon getting you ready for the weekend. All right. Thank you for spending part of your day with me. I'll see you again next week. And till then, enjoy the last two songs. 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

Good afternoon, friends. This is Wesley Wright, your unbougie foodie. Interesting show today, only because, as you know, I'm not in Minnesota any longer. However, I figured it was really important for me to still do this particular show. Well, this topic, let me put it that way, because I've done it year after year, and you know, people have come to know that when young bougie foodies talking about food, especially around the summertime, the state fair, the new state fair foods are among the topic. And so, yes, okay. This most likely will be the last time that I talk about state fair foods for Minnesota, because you never know. I might, you know, I don't know, maybe I'll come visit just for the state fair one year. I don't know. But clearly, because, you know, I had this planned. This is always something that I talk about year after year. It was like, okay, I can't miss it this year. Even though I'm not there, still, it's important for me to actually talk about. But first and foremost, let me continue to thank you all so much for your support. 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Please watch their Facebook page, as you know that there are activities that are always happening. 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There are more hosts, more activities that are happening just at the radio station and for the community. Please continue to support them. And I appreciate the fact that you continue to follow and listen to my show as well. Again, as I said, this is a special show. Normally, I would be talking about maybe some general food things and conversations that really affect us no matter where we are across the nation. But I'm sorry, this is just one that I have to always talk about. And, you know, I've had an opportunity by the radio station, as well as just my love of the fair, to have either new fair foods maybe ahead of time, or go to the fair during the time period that the fair was ongoing, and giving my opinion or my thoughts on maybe something that was good or might be interesting for you to try out. This is no different. It's just I'm in a different state. I don't have access to those foods yet. No, nobody does. I mean, okay, maybe they do, because there's some friends that have already had a taste of one or two things that they've gone to that specific maybe restaurant or the vendor, especially if they have a brick and mortar and they are being maybe a new vendor that's going to be at the fair. They probably are showcasing that maybe right now, or giving people an opportunity to taste certain ones, not everybody, because they don't want to go off and be like, I've already tried that. Anyway, they probably have had maybe a taste or a sample of it. But there are so many. I think it's like, what is this, like 36? Is it 36? 4, 5, 6, 7, 8, 9, 10, 11, 12, 13, 14, literally, there's like 40. 40 new foods. This is crazy. But we're going to talk about a few of them, and just a few of them, not like all of them. There's one that already caught my attention. I have an affinity for mini donuts. I don't eat them a lot. I don't. Because if you know about the fair and you're talking about mini donuts, when they're warm and freshly done, oh my gosh, that cinnamon sugar that they, you know, shake them in, and you're popping them in your mouth and it's almost like melt away. Yeah, a little bit later you're like, oh, what did I do? What have I done?
Oh, there's one specifically on here as a new food, which is the Strawberry Crunch Mini Donuts. This is going to be available by Solem's Mini Donuts. These are strawberry donuts that are dusted with vanilla sugar, drizzled with vanilla icing, and then topped with homemade strawberry streusel crunch. It's going to be served in a bucket that's going to be rimmed with vanilla icing and more crunch as well. That alone is would take me out. I've changed when it comes down to my eating style. While strawberries is my affinity, I'm drawn to it. But then there's the, of course, the mini donuts part too as well. So it's like, man, this got to be amazing. Got to be amazing. There are so many others that I'm gonna lightly touch on. And again, I know that you could look up this information online yourself and go through that, but you know, maybe you're dry. Maybe you're doing things around the home. Maybe you're taking a drive with the kids or with the family, and you just kind of want some information about what's upcoming for, you know, the fair. Well, that's what I'm here for. I am here to try to, you know, make sure that we get that for you. So I want to make sure that I want to make sure that you have that information, and all the more reason for you to, you know, listen to the show. I'm quite sure that there's going to be others that are going to have an opportunity to talk to you about some of the new foods that are going to be coming out for the fair. But for right now, let's kind of get into them a little bit more. So there is something called crackling corn ribs. Now you're probably thinking, okay, crackling corn ribs, what are they? What is it? They are corn cob quarters that are dipped in tempura batter, and then they are fried. They're then brushed with seasoning butter and then topped with bacon ranch, green onion, and candied jalapenos. I know that's probably like, wow, that sounds kind of like it's going to be spicy. When you, especially if it has the jalapenos in there, this is being offered by the Blue Barn. They are located at the West End Market, the south of History and the Heritage Center. I think they are more closer to like, yeah, more of like where the transit express buses are, like the Grandstand. Again, Dan Patch, around that area, Dan Patch and the West End Market. Mighty Midway is nearby there. Clearly it's called a Blue Barn for a reason, because it is a blue barn. So you'll have an opportunity to, you'll see it kind of from afar. But to add to that, I was going to say that the candy jalapenos, once the jalapenos have either, they've been maybe, how do I want to say? I don't know. Heated. They take on a sweet kind of taste. And I know that seems really interesting. The heat is lessened. And you know, these are candied, so there will be already some sweetness that's going to be added to it. They're going to be almost dried with a nice little crunch to it. But whether it be whatever simple syrup or sugar or whatever that is used to actually candy them, they are going to taste wonderful as an added condiment or accoutrement to the corn ribs that you have. Again, green onions or scallions, some might say, along with those are sprinkled over top, you know, as a garnish is going to be great. And then it's going to be served on a bed of pork rinds. I know. We're already crackling corn ribs. And then to have pork ribs along with that. I mean, no. Pork ribs. Pork rinds. Pork rinds. Pork rinds. So, these are just ones that have caught my attention. And
I know that folks are like, what is he talking about? But these are interesting. These sound very interesting for the fair. Yes, exactly. Most oftentimes, you know, these new foods are. But some of them really just catch your attention based on, dang, that just sounds so good. You know, and I know that we got over a month and a few hours and so forth before the Minnesotans have a little over a month and some hours before the Minnesota State Fair begins. But we can still whet your appetite and tempt you a bit with some of the, you know, descriptions of the foods, the new foods that are actually going to be available at the State Fair this year. Next up, I want to talk about this is being offered by Cafe Caribe. And Cafe Caribe is located on the south side of Carnes Avenue between Chambers and Close Street. I would say, the DNR building. Dan Page. Yeah, I mean, it's the commissary. If you know where the commissary is, Carnes and Leggett, Nelson. I mean, just in that general area. It's nearby the carousel, but Sheep and Poultry. But again, the cross streets of Carnes and Clough. Carnes and Clough. Keep that in mind. Carnes and Clough. Cafe Caribe. This is the Surf and Turf Burger. It is a lobster that's going to be tossed in garlic herb butter that's stacked on a one-third pound seasoned grilled beef patties topped with pepper jack cheese. I don't know about the pepper jack cheese part. But it's going to be drizzled with homemade chipotle, mayo, and then it's going to be served on a toasted brioche bun. I've been having tostada salads, y'all, and so that kind of slipped out. It's a toasted brioche bun with a lemon wedge. So, yeah, you want to squeeze that lemon over the lobster. It's going to be interesting to find out. I don't know what that's going to be, how much it's going to cost or whatever, but it will be interesting to find out. It'll be really interesting. Adjustment here. The next one we're going to be talking about, again, that was Cafe Caribe. The next one I want to talk about, this one I am just so, I'm excited for it because I always seem to have it somewhere, somehow. This is the Bow Belly. And the Bow Belly is, it's being offered by RC Barbecue. Y'all, I can't say enough about RC Barbecue. RC Barbecue is the lick. I don't know about anybody else. Next to, Peterson's pork chop on a stick? Come on, this RC Barbecue. There's something about their barbecue sauce that just really excites me, and I'm down with it. I really am. And when it comes down to, the things that they want, that they like to do with barbecue, I'm for it. I'm totally for it. So, I'm there. I'm with it. Totally with it. This is the Bow Belly. And this Bow Belly is, it's smoked barbecue pork belly drizzled with RC's hot sauce and yum yum sauce. Then it's going to be topped with pickled vegetables and cilantro and then served on a folded steamed bow buns. I know it's going to be delicious. Come on. If you all know me as a foodie that I am, on bougie, I like pork belly. I know pork belly or just pork is out of the question for some, and I get it.
I get it. I understand. Everyone, to each his own. I'm not knocking anyone's preference and their reasonings why they are choosing to not have pork or eat and consume pork. You know, many reasons. You know, religious, personal, understood. And I'm not taking away, but pork belly is my friend. And I enjoy it. I really do. I find it just... It's delicious. The texture, the, you know, the gelatinous fatty pieces or areas that it just take on a wonderful flavor of their own. That's pork belly for me. Anyway, it is at RC Barbecue. RC Barbecue, they're located just on the north side of West Anpatch Avenue, between Leggett and Chambers Street, around the, you know, West End Market, the History and Heritage Center. That's where you'll find them. RC Barbecue. Really, really good. The Sky Ride is, I mean, it's like right across the street, is right across the lane from the Sky Ride, kind of perpendicular from the, from the grandstand. I'm just trying to give you a generalized area or sense of where it's located. So, yeah, RC Barbecue. Next one. It's definitely identified as one that you should probably have. It's a walking chopped Italian grinder. And this is being offered at Mancini's Alfresco. They are also located at north side of Carnes Avenue between Nelson and Underwood Street. And they're like in front of the Giant Slide. Or next to it. Not in front of it, next to it. Food building is right behind it. Ye Old Mill is nearby. The Carousel is across the street. So just giving you a general idea of where it's located. But here, you know, you have a chance to taste a chopped Italian grinder sandwich. You know, it's that type of style, blended with salami, pepperoncini, green olives, artichokes, roasted red peppers, and mozzarella pearls. Then it's tossed in an Italian dressing, and then layered over a bag of Dutch crunch parmesan and garlic kettle chips, and then drizzled with Calabrian chili aioli. I don't know about the Calabrian chili aioli. I have not. Maybe I've had it before, but it was not the name that was given or it was called. But it looks delicious. I've had a chopped, I think many of us have had a chopped, you know, sandwich or chopped Italian for that matter. And here, you know, when we think of like walking taco or something, you know, it's going to be accessible, you know, with some chips and other things. This is no different. No different. There is so much more to talk about. And while I'm not gonna have an opportunity to share all of these fair foods with you, the new ones, definitely visit Minnesota State, well, mnstatefair.org, and click on new foods, and it'll give you a rundown even further of all the various types that are going to be available. There is elote tots. Say that 5 times fast. This is going to be available through Tot Boss. And Tot Boss, they are going to be offering deep-fried tater tots tossed in tajin and topped with an elote-style sauce made with roasted corn, diced peppers, cheddar cheese, crema, and cream cheese. And they're going to finish that off with cotija cheese and then some more tajin as well. If you like elotes, you are going to love this. You know, the tot parts, I mean, so
don't, I guess, I yes, it's Top Boss. I get it. And so they're trying something new, something different, or they want to, you know, bring out something that maybe somebody hasn't tried before. And Elote Tats, you know, I get it. I don't need the tots. I'm just saying. But Top Boss is going to be located at the east side of Underwood Street, you know, right below Wright, or excuse me, right between Wright and Dan Patch Avenue. And it's going to be nearby the Visitors Plaza, near the Kids Way. It's across the way from the Grandstand Plaza, probably. If you go to, yeah, I think it's easier to find if you tell folks, hey, I'm going to the Visitors Plaza, or where is Top Boss going to be located? Oh, it's next to the Visitors Plaza in the Kidway. That's probably the easiest way to identify where it's located. I think this is very new and helpful. When it comes down to giving like directions on where some of these vendors are, I think in the past maybe couple of years, this year specifically, they really have been identifying where the vendors are. I think before it was more, oh, located in an international bazaar or located in the Kids Way. Here they're actually putting streets, at, you know, Minnesota State Fair got streets and everything. It's not just about, oh, it's over by the Kids Way or whatever. No, it's very helpful to be able to identify where these vendors are by the actual streets. And so this, I think, is very helpful. So that's a huge shout out basically to, you know, Minnesota State Fair and maybe the administration or the staff or whatnot. The next is Korean barbecue bao buns. Now this is for the vegan folks, vegetarian, or the folks that just want to try something new. And, you know, because sometimes meat can kind of hold you down or make you feel kind of sluggish. With this vegan, plant-based shredded meat, quote-unquote, tossed in hot Korean barbecue sauce. It's then going to be topped with pineapple slaw and then served on a folded steamed bun. Steamed bao bun, actually. So I would try this. I would not even try it. I would eat this, and I would be happy because the flavors that they're describing, it just sounds delicious, and it looks delicious too. To be perfectly honest, I thought for a moment there, I was like, without looking at the description, I was like, wow, is that fish or something like that? It looks quite good. I'm like, wow. But then it's, again, described as Korean barbecue bao bun. And you would get to, now, interestingly enough, with these new foods and whatnot, you know, my show does not talk about pricing and so forth. So, but still, I am curious, you know, how do they come up with the pricing of these new foods? I know they're trying to be creative, or, you know, many are creative, but the pricing, I don't know. It calls the question. I know you have to take out a small loan from maybe your savings account, and move money from there to your checking account. The State Fair is not inexpensive, let's put it that way. It's understandable why probably some folks, we need to kind of save up a little bit, you know, to go to the fair, maybe a couple of weeks pay or something like that, because we really want to have a good time and try all the new foods. I'm just curious how it all comes together like that, but that's just me.
This is just badness waiting to happen. I'm not even gonna kid you on this one. This next one I'm gonna read to you or share with you is definitely one that I would try. I really would. This is a bucket of chicharrones, and it's. And the fact that it says a bucket. This is at San Felipe Tacos. It's at the southwest corner of Dan Patch Avenue and Underwood. Once again, you know, that's like a generalized area for a lot of the foods, like Underwood, Dan Patch, etc. The food building is not that far away either. So anyway, the bucket of chicharrones is freshly deep fried chicharrones or pork rinds that's sprinkled with chili pepper and lime seasoning, and then it's going to be served with a trio of different sauces: hot sauce, creamy chipotle sauce, and chamoy. Maybe the creamy chipotle, possibly, because I like, you know, a little smokiness to some, you know, sauces or flavors that I'm mixing together. The chicharrones, the bucket of chich. It sounds good, but also I know. We're talking about things at the fair. I'm not really supposed to be talking about things cholesterol laden or that will get you in trouble with your doctor because you've eaten a bucket of them. We'll think about that later. Just make sure you all in moderation, folks. All in moderation. That's all it is. Oh my gosh. You cannot go to the fair and not have anything to drink. I mean, yeah, you could. Oh, we're gonna have water. Maybe you'll have lemonade. But sometimes you need something that's just gonna quench your thirst to a level of, okay, I'm ready to be totally refreshed. Apparently, quenched lemonade is, I guess, they have this new item that they're going to be presenting. It is the sweet peach lemonade sparkler. Again, this is by Quench. They are the lemonade and bottled water, folks. They are going to be freshly squeezed lemonade layered with peach syrup and peach sweet cream, a cold foam. And then it's, of course, going to be topped with a sprinkle of popping candy and garnished with a peach slice. Keep in mind, this is gluten-free and vegetarian. So, yeah, that's important to folks. Here is your refreshing beverage, or maybe one of many refreshing beverages for the state fair. Again, the sweet peach lemonade sparkler. I'm sorry, anything that has a combination of lemonade and whatever juice, or yeah, I'm in for it. I love a good lemonade mixture. I love a good lemonade mixture. The next one that we're going to talk about, this one just seems like we'll stick on with juices and or just a beverage right now. Loon Lake Iced Tea, they are going to be providing a beverage. It is the Caramel Apple Iced Tea. It's black tea that's brewed with natural tart apple flavors. Then it's going to be topped with caramel-infused cold foam. It's then going to be garnished with a caramel apple pop, a lollipop. And that also is gluten-free and vegetarian as well. So, you know, sticking around with how refreshing, you know, drinks can be, you know, especially when you need them, because I don't know about what Minnesota is going through right now. I'm not sure of the weather, but clearly
certain parts of the nation are under heat advisory. Ooh, Nevada, California, or Southern California. The Midwest, I'm quite sure, is having its own temperature challenges. But whatever the case, during that time period when you're with at the Great American Sweat Together, it is going to be needed for you to stay hydrated. So why not try this new beverage and possibly that lemonade one that I said. You could do both, one, you know, one hour, another the other. The caramel apple iced tea. And that is being offered by Loon Lake Iced Tea. Loon Lake Iced Tea, they're located on Underwood between Wright and Dan Patch Avenues. I like Wright Avenue. yeah. And it's Loon Lake is Iced Tea. They're located like in the middle. You know the sky, the sky rider or sky glider, actually. It's almost like in the middle. So if you were to follow the sky glider and maybe get to the middle of where the glider, you know, is traveling, you should reach Loon Lake Iced Tea. Right across from Kidway, right on Underwood. Yeah. These fair foods, remember how, well, I know last year and maybe even the year before, it was so plant-based and plant-focused. So many of the things were either vegan or they weren't, how do I put this? They weren't savory and sweets and so forth as much as it is this time. But hey, you know, we have to make sure that we share the opportunities of foods and new food vendors and what they offer with across the board with everyone. And you know, there's nothing wrong with having a plant-based type of meal or menu, especially if it's good. You know, I'm not going to deny that at all. I still have, oh man, I want to say, so I was going to say we're going to stick with maybe what to drink. Maybe I'll leave that for you all to find out, because there is a new vendor. They're called Dodo Pop, and they serve what they refer to as dirty sodas in six flavors. And Dodo Pop, and that's probably how it's, I think I pronounce it that way, Dodo Pop. They have six flavors. Diet Pepper with Diet Pepper. Dr. Pepper, I was going to say they have diet available. Raspberry syrup, coconut cream, gold Yeti, which is orange pop, vanilla syrup, and vanilla cream. There's Liger, which is lemonade, starry, and cherry syrup. That's probably the one that I would have. Big Red Dog, which is Pepsi, cherry, vanilla syrup, and vanilla cream. Sasquatch, and I did that wrong, so I'll go back to that one of when I said Dr. Pepper, because I forgot the name. It's called Megalodon. We'll go back to that. Sasquatch is root beer, vanilla syrup, and vanilla cream. And then Babe's Lemonade, sparkling lemonade, blue raspberry syrup, and raspberry popping pearls. That probably also would be one that I would try out, because, you know, big, you know, Paul Bunyan and Babe is a big blue ox, and you know what I mean. Megalodon, which is Dr. Pepper, raspberry syrup, and coconut cream. I'm not gonna say I that one so much, but I would think for me, Golden Yeti and Liger, because lemonade, starry, and cherry syrup,
there's something about that mixture of that tartness from the lemonade. You know, I'll be honest and personally and say that I don't drink a lot of soda, but when I do, it is maybe 7-Up, Starry, and then a little splash of, you know, another tart, you know, fruit, cherry, gosh, Panera, I'll just say, and I'm likening it because I know that there's Panera Bread there in Minnesota too, so there is Panera Bread, the mixture, sorry for jumping around, but clearly Panera Bread, and that's why I'm saying I'm interested in this so much, in this lager, they have a cherry lime fresca at Panera Bread. And that cherry lime fresca basically is the lemonade and cherry syrup. But it's so good. It's so good. The tartness, you know, and then they put, of course, chunks of cherries, you know, garnished within the drink itself. It's so refreshing. It's so delicious. I can't speak enough about it. And thankfully, it's in Panera Bread. It's across the nation. I've been using that lately, across the nation. I love it. Oh, man, there's so many other things. Okay, so this one, I think the kids are going to like. Parents, I mean, they'll like it too, but they'll probably, I don't know. We'll see. But I think the kids will like this one. This is Minnesota's original apple fries. They are a new vendor as well. So they are going to be offering, apple fries, literally fresh cut apples that are fried, tossed in cinnamon sugar, and served with a side of caramel. Apple fries deluxe, which is a larger portion of the apple fries, are going to be served with a side of caramel and whipped cream. And also, and that one is also going to have apple cider as well. It is gluten-free and vegetarian. I like the aesthetic. It looks like they're giving is almost like it's crinkle cut, sort of, because, you know, there's only so much you can actually, you know, do with an apple. Different with the potato, I suppose. But yeah, this, I would say kids that like apple, or parents that serve kids apple and caramel, like the dipping caramel, they might like this one. They may say, you know, the cinnamon sugar might be a little bit too much sugar, I don't know. But clearly, it is an opportunity for parents to hopefully placate their children and have kind of a somewhat healthy sweet treat. Versus, I just want candy, I want lollipops, I want, well, you could have some apple, you could have some apple fries, and you can get some caramel along with that, and hopefully that will help out a little bit. I am loving all of these, you know, it's a wide mixture, and it's a good mixture, actually. There's still a lot more to talk about and discuss. I mean, gosh. Okay, so I have to pause, because among some of these wonderfulness, there's got to be a few that are like, oh boy. And I think, for me, one of them, I have to say, deal with it, Cookie. It is a white chocolate chips that are finely chopped dill pickles and fresh dill baked into a cookie. It's going to be sprinkled with finished with a sprinkle of sugar and some Malden sea salt. And it's created by Holman's Table. Now, see, I like Holman's Table.
Woman's Table is located in St. Paul, you know, the airstrip, you know, you've gone there for brunch, maybe, you know, even for dinner or something like that, and you watch planes take off, maybe even helicopters or whatever, in St. Paul, you know, on that side, east of, what, 52? When you go south. I'm not sure about this. It is Urban Glow Mocktails is who's offering it. You know, again, created by Holman's Table. I don't know. I'm being truthful. I don't know. I would really say that I would have to try it to really give an honest opinion on it. I'm not sure. I can't say yay or nay. But it is questionable. I'm sorry, another questionable one. It is pickle pie. And I skipped over this one because it is the first one listed there, and I really wanted to kind of excite you with other new foods. I just wasn't sure of it, and maybe I shouldn't be that way, but I can be that way because I'm no longer a Minnesotan, can I, huh? No. The pickle pie, it is described as being a pie crust filled with a blend of chopped pickles, pickle juice, and cream cheese. I'm done. Topped with homemade savory whipping frosting, made with ranch and Cholula hot sauce. It's then garnished with a gherkin, a little baby gherkin, and a sprinkle of dill. I don't know about this one. All of that, line describing it. Pickle pie crust, a pie crust filled with a blend of chopped pickles, pickle juice, and cream cheese. I know. Lulu's Public House, they're located at West End Market, south of the Schilling Amphitheater. Please, whoever tries this, please let me know how it is. Because while I will taste anything once. And if I like it, I will definitely taste it again. I'm not certain about that one. There are probably other ones that I know that I was like, no, I'm staying away from. I remember they had a year, it was the Fluffer Nutter. Yes. I was like, no, I'm not doing it. My sister and my nephew came into town. I think that was like the first year that I was at the fair as the Unbougie Foodie or whatever. But it was the Fluffer Nutter. It was peanut butter jelly on a toasted bun. It was with something else. And I'm like, it wasn't great. I mean, it had syrup and other things. It was all too peanut buttery. It was too the Fluffer Nutter. I don't know. The name just had me. I was like, I don't know about that. I want someone to tell me about that pickle pie. Please tell me about the pickle pie because I really need to know. I need to know about the pickle pie. If someone really needs to tell me about that pickle pie. This one seems like it's going to be a fun one. I would say this one will have pictures. You know, people will be taking pictures with this one. This one will be one that will be a part of... It's going to flash across your screen during the time period, you know,
maybe on the news, maybe you're across your social media, Instagram, etc., etc. It is the Butterbrew Mustache Pretzel. This is being offered by Blue Moon Dine-In Theater. They are creating what they're calling a handmade soft pretzel dough that's rolled in the shape of a mustache, and it's baked. It's then going to be coated in melted butter and tossed in a butter brew sugar mixture flavored with caramel, vanilla, and butterscotch. It's then going to be served with a side of vanilla soft serve dip. This is vegetarian. Blue Moon Theater, or Dine-In Theater, is located at northeast corner of Carnes and Chambers. They are, Dan Patch Park is where it's, directly located. The Carousel is nearby. The Commissary is also across the street. So, again, wonderful places throughout the fair that you'll be able to find new foods and things to have. Minnesnowy Shaved Ice is also going to be providing a new item. It is called the Blue Moon Crunch. It is a fluffy shaved ice that's infused with Blue Moon flavor, dusted with fruity pebbles, and then drizzled with sweetened condensed milk. It is going to be inspired by the flavors of Blue Moon ice cream. This is a gluten-free and vegan upon request, if need be. So, Minnesnowy Shave Ice is located at the west side of Nelson Street between Dan Patch and Carnes Avenue as well. I would get this. I would, just to kind of, to say I've experienced it. I loved shave ice. I love it. With all of the garnishing and so forth, I don't know. I guess I understand, why it's called Blue Moon Crunch, because

bring among corn dog. Pork mung sausage flavored with ginger, garlic, fish sauce, chili, and lemongrass that's made in collaboration with Crew Marchek's. It's going to be skewered, dipped in a cornmeal batter and fried, and then served with a side of citrus, I want to say hot sauce, sort of. Chef Yevang. This is going to be in the International Bazaar, South Wall, West Corner. I guess that's their situated spot, basically. But man, I'm going to miss out on this corn dog. Mung corn dog. Whoa. It just looks so delicious. This one, very interesting, because this new food is referred to as the honey brisket battered potatoes. It is going to be deep fried Australian battered potatoes that are dipped with that are topped with beef brisket, and then smothered in nacho cheese and drizzled with hot honey. Australian battered potatoes. The honey brisket battered potatoes. I don't know. It's fair to have an opinion, but to go off and say that, you know, oh, we want to try this with hot honey and brisket. And then, you know, nacho cheese and everything. I don't know. I can't recall if I've had, you know, brisket nachos. I probably have, but did they have any, like, hot honey with it or something? Listen, it's only fair for folks to try things, they want to be a vendor. They want to present a new food, and they are trying to be unique as well. I really would love to understand about the process. Who is there, a committee? What's the process behind establishing these foods or these new vendors as, you know, aligning with what, you know, the state fair, the Minnesota State Fair, would like, or if it matches their interests. Does that make sense? Because is there a committee? Do they present, hey, this is what I'd like to create as a new vendor. I want to offer this. I have other things that I will be offering as well, but this is why I consider something new on my menu that I'm creating specifically for the fair. And then they present it to maybe like a committee. The committee is like, oh wow, this has, you know, great flavor. This is very unique, or something like that. We've never had something like this here at the fair. Let's go ahead and add it in. Or if it's somewhat like, I don't know, a panel of judges and says yay, nay on these. It'll be interesting to find out. But for right now, you know, a lot of these are really exciting, and there's still a lot more. I gotta give you one more. Maybe two. Jamaican jerk chicken loaded fries. I mean, come on now. Midtown Global Markets, Jamaican Express. Well, I read Jamaican Express. They are a new, you know, they are going to be offering this. It is battered fries, French fries topped with Jamaican jerk chicken, melted cheese, and green onions. It's going to be drizzled with ranch and jerk sauce. It's only for a limited time. It will be from August 27th to September 1st only. So
That's interesting too. That I feel like that also helps drum up the interest in folks wanting to try new things.

anyway, also, because when you tell them it can only be done, you know, it's only going to be made during this time period, people are going to flock there and be like, I need to try those. Anything Jamaican jerk is going to be bomb. It's going to be this. It's going to be that. Yeah, I need to try that. And that's what's going to happen. I feel that that's what this is. It's going to be good. It's going to be really good. But there's always a plan. Yeah. It's interesting how they do that. Yeah, like I said, there's so much more. I only scratched the surface. There's so much more. Again, I'm going to encourage you to check out mnstatefair.org and then click on New Food so that you can actually find out more about that. More of the other new fair foods that are going to be available. Gosh, I'm telling you, y'all. Peri Peri Bowl, When Pigs Fly, Tacos del Mole, Slider Bites. Come on, you know. A ham grinder, apple donut ham grinder. Y'all, some of these are crazy, but I love it though. In the meantime, I want to again thank you all so much for tuning in to my show. Know that I'm here, you know, Saturdays at 12 p.m. Central Time. 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And so does your food.

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1: Hello, hello, and welcome to the podcast. 825 Arts is an art center serving Frogtown and Rondo that builds community power through the arts. We're here to spotlight some local art, celebrate some community happenings, and look forward to more good times in the neighborhood. My name is Sarah Smith, and I am the outgoing communications coordinator for 825 Arts, as well as the accessibility coordinator and the Minecraft coordinator. And I'm here today with...
2: I'm Odeshi. I'm the new communications manager at 825 Arts. And a piece of art I've been thinking about recently has been this book I read called 30 Names of Night.
1: Ooh, what's that about?
2: It is a queer novel about a young Syrian trans person who lives in New York, and it kind of tracks three generations of their family.
1: Oh, that sounds very cool. I'm going to have to check that out. What did you say the title was?
2: 30 Names of Night.
1: 30 Names of Night. That's really fun. I think I love a good intergenerational book as much lately, and so I think I'm gonna have to pick that up. I think, let's see, what art have I been engaging with this month? I've been engaging a lot with visual art. I think not this month, but last month I ended up at MIA's exhibit of art from the Weimar Republic, and it's kind of been sticking with me with regards to anti-fascist resistance and the current state of things in St. Paul and in Minnesota at large. And I think I've been looking more and more at resistance art from different periods, just because I think it is always helpful to know that even when dark times show up, people are never a monolith. So, yeah, I've been looking at my girl Hannah Hawk quite a bit, trying to think about what the next art bit is going to be.
2: Yeah, that was a beautiful exhibit, and I think really showed us the ways that people are resilient in periods of fascism.
1: Yeah,
2: and I guess this is a pretty good segue into our community uplift section.
1: Yeah, smooth. Our community uplift section is a quick story about something good happening in the neighborhood in the past week. And we've got a real, real good one this week, because I think 2 weeks ago now, 22 people spanning four generations got together to build 90 art kits and 40 community care kits, which we're going to distribute to neighbors in need at 825 Arts. A huge thank you to everybody who came out to make it happen. It's such a cool thing we get to do.
2: Wow, that's incredible. I have questions since I'm new to the organization. Sarah, why do you do art kits?
1: Yeah, so we do art kits so that people who are stuck at home can do art without worrying too much about, you know, do I have to go to the store to get crayons? Do I have to do, a run to get supplies? How do I make art with what's in my house? How do I do something other than be bored out of my mind while I'm trapped in my house? And so the art kits are kind of our easy solution to that, where they're something you can grab and just take, and they've got crayons, and they've got paint, and they've got coloring book pages, and they've got projects in them, so that you can take a moment and not have to worry. As well as, they also include stuff that our unhoused neighbors need in the care kits. So deodorant, tampons, other stuff that you can just hand to somebody and make sure that they've got what they need too.
2: Wow. And what happens once you make these art kits?
1: Yeah, once the kits are made, we distribute them to local partners. We have a couple different groups we work with who then use their network to find folks in need and do direct distribution so that they get delivered right to their doors.
2: And who can get an odd kit?
1: So, lots of people. If you're in need, you can always reach out to H25Arts, or if you're an organization looking to supply folks, reach out to us and we'll see what we can do. But if you are in a situation where an art kit or a care kit would suit you, come to 825Arts because we've got some extras too. And we're always happy to help somebody out.
2: Cool. And like, how do I get involved with more projects that are like this?
1: That's a really good question. So your staff, so you can just come on and help us plan them.
2: Yeah.
1: But if other folks want to get involved, go to a25arts.org and click the volunteer button. We have a whole list of volunteer shifts where we're looking for people to help assemble these as well as help at other events. Plus, we do these as like big community events. So if you see it on our Instagram, we've got a couple coming up in the future. We haven't set dates yet, which is why I'm being vague. But you can come, make some stuff, get engaged. You can also get engaged with our artist membership program, who also do stuff to help with this, and with our other programs, who also have little stuff sprinkled through. I know that's a little bit of a vague answer, but there's lots of ways to get involved. So, a25arts.org, click the volunteer button. And I do also want to shout out a thank you again to everyone who made it happen, and especially a thank you to the sponsors who provided the supplies. Wet Paint, Blick Art Supplies, and the Nourish Foundation were crucial to making this batch happen, and we're really excited to do more in the future.

0: Welcome back. You just heard I Do Love My Lady by old school Rondo funk band The Haze. And before that, you heard Eternal by Jada Brown, who you can find on Instagram at Downtown Jada Brown and on Bandcamp at jadabrown.bandcamp.com. We have next everything that's happening at 825, which is a breakdown of everything that's coming up in the next month. To start us off, Sarah, can you tell me about the Art BBQ?
1: Yeah. So we do every month an art barbecue, or an art BBQ, as we call them. And that is, once a month, we throw a giant party. Basically, there's free food, there's free community, free art. Come hang out, come chill. And our next one is Tuesday, July 21st, from 6 to 8 p.m. Now, this is a pop-up. It is at the Unidale Mall, and it'll be in collaboration with the Frogtown Neighborhood Association to really bring everybody together out on the block. Now, this doesn't just include us and FNA. This also includes a freestyle with Lieutenant Sunny and Simia, a special performance by Rondo Double Dutch, music by DJ Huh What, and a special guest host, Omi Shavunda. So come catch the vibes, celebrate some local talent, connect with neighbors, and we'll see you there. You can learn more at 825arts.org or by emailing Mercedes at 825arts.org. 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Speaking of fun stuff we're doing, can you tell me about something really cool you've been working on, which is the Asian Artist Celebration? Dope flyer for that.
0: I've been working on a flyer for this event we have coming up that we're already excited about. It's on August 16th from 2 to 6 p.m. We're celebrating Asian artists within and beyond the neighborhood. We're featuring really cool people. We're featuring speaker Patty Kamea. We have food from Chef Blong Wang. We have music by the Omamis. I'm a huge fan. And we have a puppetry workshop by Oin Wu and a panel with Tusai, Klee, and Maida. And it's going to be a day full of culture, laughter, and a lot of learning. So please come through.
1: Yeah, I'm really excited about this. And We're still looking for folks to get involved. So if you want to, go to 825arts.org or check us out on social media. There will be a link on that page to get you involved in the events of the day, because it's going to be super, super fun. I'm so excited.
0: Sarah, do you want to also tell me about this event I'm really excited about that you're working on, which is the Queer, Trans, and Talented Youths Art Showcase?
1: Absolutely. I'm really excited about this. It's the second one we've done. And as we know, one is a one-off, two is a tradition. And we are looking for youth artists to come rock the stage at 825 Arts. It's a huge showcase where young people of all ages can come sell their art, come show off visual art, come present short films they've made, come sing on stage. We've got a karaoke break at halftime, and we've got a competition. We've just settled this for best most colorful. So I am really excited. Thank you for asking about the Queer, Trans, and Talented Youth Arts Showcase. So for starters, we're looking for youth artists to come rock the house at 825. We're collaborating with Reclaim, a LGBT-centered youth therapy group, to bring youth ages 12 to 25 to participate in this second iteration of our Queer, Trans, and Talented Showcase. This will be Friday, August 14th, and we're really looking particularly for performers to take the stage. We're featuring a gallery of youth artwork along with moving and performance art by queer and trans youth and young adults. We're looking to make sure that participants will be able to sell their artworks and receive tips to make sure that we are really putting everything back into our artists. If you come on stage, you will be receiving a stipend. And applications are closing very soon, so I want to be sure you folks know about that. Thursday, July 30th, We'll also have a rehearsal Wednesday, August 12th. So if you've never been on stage before, but you've got something you want to show off and you want to be sure you take a moment to prep first, Wednesday, August 12th, you'll have a chance. Now, there are limited spots available, so I'm going to push everybody to apply as soon as possible at reclaim.care/QTTReg. That's reclaim.care/QTTReg. And keep an eye out, because tickets are going live very soon. You can check out a25arts.org to learn more about that as stuff comes out.
0: The other exciting news is that we're turning two. Abbott Party is on August 25th from 4 to 7 p.m. And over the last 2 years, we've been working hard to create an artistic, exciting, collaborative home for Frogtown and Rondo. We've worked across cultures, generations, and passions. So please come participate in an auction, meet really cool vendors, and help us meet our fundraising goals. Stay tuned for more details.
1: That one's going to be really fun. I'm super excited. 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Sign up 2026. And this is a paid opportunity. 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And if you want to be part of something cool, YALT is the place. Speaking of cool things for teens, Udishi, can you tell me about Teen Takeover Thursdays?
0: Yes. Every Thursday from 5 to 8 p.m. from June 25th to August 13th, it's Teen Takeover. And we invite you to come to 825 Arts for a different take back every week. We have karaoke, game nights, movie nights, bingo, and more. And starting July 30th, Teen Takeovers will be run by this incredible nonprofit called Guns Down Love Up, which is our nonprofit dedicated to ending gun violence through community engagement, education, and empowerment. They're striving to foster resilience and create strong support networks that uplift individuals and families impacted by community and gun violence, with a particular focus on the African American and Native communities. You can learn more about them at gunsdownloveup.com. Awesome. Sarah, can you tell us a little bit about what happened at the last Teen Takeover Thursday?
1: Yeah, it was a blast. So when we say Teen Takeover, we really mean Teen Takeover. Our youth leaders got to take over the building. They made their own food. So they made like jalapeno poppers and loaded fries and all sorts of other great stuff. And then they picked a movie. And they took every soft thing in the whole building and turned our theater into a giant pillow fort to watch this really fun movie and have a great time. It was such a blast to get to be part of and kind of get to watch these young people take charge of the space. I really recommend it. I wish I could be less of a hello fellow kids, but it is just like a blast. Speaking of, Third Thursdays are part of Teen Takeover Thursdays, and there's only one left this summer. So our Youth Arts Leadership Team, every third Thursday, Teen Takeover turns into a youth music night where musicians and music lovers age 14 to 21 pick a music theme and have a live performance with creative energy, a candy bowl, crafts, and just a really chill hangout space, plus the music. So this month, it's jazz night, and you can come to that on July 23rd from 5 to 8 p.m. We'll see you there.
0: Thursday is generally popping off at 8 to 5. We also have open hour Thursdays, and we're pleased to announce that 825 Arts is now holding weekly open hours. So from 9 a.m. to 4 p.m. every Thursday, you can come enjoy a workspace where you collaborate with other artists or just have a space to hang out and rest in this heat. So please come through.
1: Just a place to cool off is nice.
0: Mm-hmm.
1: And speaking of places to cool off, if your kids are home for the summer and you need something for them to do, 825 Arts is the place. We've got a bunch of different summer programs that go all summer long, and there's always something to do. So, Udishi, can you tell me a little bit about Theater Tuesdays?
0: Yes. Theater Tuesdays usually happen from 4:15 to 5:30 on Tuesdays. And we're taking a break for the month of July, but we'll be back in August in preparation for a performance that we're going to do at 825 Arts birthday party on 25th August.
1: Yes, that's going to be so fun. Every time Theater Tuesdays gets to perform, it's so delightful.
0: I'm really excited. This will be my first Theater Tuesday, and I'm so excited to see
1: great.
0: It. Yeah.
1: Because they're all 4 to 8 years old and taking the stage for the first time. They did an open mic the last time they did a performance where one of the kids had just the best knock-knock jokes. He laid the audience dead. It was great. Speaking of programs that bring me a lot of joy, we also have our Minecraft After School program. Now, I'm a little biased because I'm the Minecraft coordinator, but we have tons and tons of Minecraft this summer, and it's awesome. We have our Saturday Minecraft program, which runs 2 to 4 every Saturday, and 4 to 5:30 every Monday. We have our youth leader Minecraft program. Now, both of these, you come in, you build, you create, you play, you learn computer basics, teamwork, digital art skills, and this is a by kids, for kids space. So you also take part in determining, like, what's the next theme of the week? What's the next thing we do? What kind of competitions do we put on? And you're part of that as a youth in our Minecraft program. Now, we're open to youth as young as 5 or 6, so long as you can read, and youth as old as 86. Because we've got some elders who love to come play as well. Everyone's welcome. Just like Lego. And I also have to mention that snack, as always, is provided. So come hang out.
0: I would love to come by. I'm also going to talk next about Dot Time, which is every Tuesday mornings in June and July. We have space for the little ones. So come meet other toddlers and their families through art, music, and dance. Your kids can play games, do crafts, and enjoy story time, all the while they're making new friends and learning new skills. 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
1: 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But Udishi, can you tell me about what we have for grown-ups?
0: Yes. We have something really exciting that we've had for a while now called the Artist Membership Program. Here, when you sign up, artists are able to connect with other artists across disciplines. You hear about opportunities across the cities. And you can pitch events and workshops to host at 825 Arts with staff support and funding. Many of our artist members have produced drag shows, anime cons, art exhibitions, and more. Stop by at a meeting on the fourth Tuesday of every month to check it out. Our next meeting is Tuesday, July 28th from 6:30 to 8:30 p.m.
1: And our artist members are such cool people. Every single thing they do, I'm like, I never would have thought that somebody would do that. And then they do, and it blows my mind. And speaking of, our next artist membership event is Are You Down to Earth? Which is a writing workshop where participants will engage with creative writing and breathing exercises to process experiences, both good and bad, and express a story. Now, this gathering is primarily a workshop inspired by Down to Earth and Soulful Green, which are both written by Devante Roberts, our artist of the month, who you will be hearing an interview with at some point. The facilitator will walk you through three different writing activities designed to encourage personal reflection about yourself and your environment. And then you can take a chance to bring yourself, a friend, family, to sit down and honor your experiences in a lighthearted, creative setting during this workshop. So we'll provide writing material, snacks, and a couple free raffle giveaways. But this event is free, so bring yourself and come hang out. This will be July 25th at 7 p.m. And you can learn more and register at 825arts.org/current-programming. That's 825arts.org/current-programming. Now, along with that, we're also trying to not just make 825 Arts a better place for your brain, but make 825 Arts a more accessible place for everybody. So if you wish 825 Arts was more accessible, we want you to get involved in our access work. We have a short survey that's going to run all summer that'll be used to develop new access guidelines. 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Or when you fill out the survey, mark that you're interested and I will email you.
0: Thanks, Sarah. We have something really exciting coming up in September, the Frogtown Arts Festival. 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We also have free rental opportunities. 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Sarah, can you tell us what's going on with our neighbors?
1: Oh yeah, especially if you're renting the building. 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I mean, Demera and West Indies Soul Food both. It's a devil's choice. So get both coupons. Speaking of amazing things that are happening in our neighborhood, by our neighborhood, can you tell me a little bit about this mural I've heard about?
0: Yes. We have the incredible Sydney Latimer, also known as Divine Words, joining 825 Arts at the Rondo Block Party to paint a mural that's going to highlight the rich history and the vibrant stories of the Rondo community. And if you have any ideas about what should be going into the mural, or if you have family photos or pieces of media you'd like to see included in this rich tapestry of history, you can go to tinyurl.com/825muralfeedback to add your voice into the mix. In other ways that you can be involved with 825, we're always looking for volunteers. Volunteers are the heart of 825 Arts, and we always need them. Currently, we're looking for helpers for both our birthday party and the Asian Artist Celebration. If you're interested, sign up by going to 825arts.org and clicking the button that says volunteer. If you have any questions, you can email david@825arts.org. Speaking of histories of Rondo, Sarah, can you tell us about the really cool history project you're working on?
1: Yes, and actually we're going to play you a clip here. So our Minecraft history project pairs youth with community elders to record stories about local history and then create models of important places from these stories in the video game Minecraft. So now I take you to a story from Russell Ballinger.
2: My mother decided that she would look into the politicians and see who was trying to make a change and help folks. And then she would tell people from the neighborhood, this is who we should vote for. And because she was doing that, the politicians began to show up at our house. And most of the time they were white politicians. So I guess I'm saying that I would see white people at our house. I didn't see them at other people's houses, but they were there because they were trying to make an impression. And so my job was to go get them some coffee. That's just what the times were like. So there were a lot of cousins because everybody came from the South to Minnesota where there were more jobs. And as I said, Kansas had been a slave state, and even though slavery was over, it's not how everyone acted. A lot of people that had been slaves didn't know where they would go. Where are they supposed to go? They've been living in this place all this time, huh? And I'm just supposed to take my little satchel and head on up the street. For many, it was easier to stay with the promise of some pay, or if you work the field, you get a certain amount, or you get fed, there was a different life coming here, and that And that was, my father seeing the livelihood in that, and that's why he rented that second floor, because there was always somebody coming. And different families would show up, and then when I turned around, there somebody else would be there. The railroad men would have their suitcase with them, and the next day they'd be leaving again. My father would give them a ride down to the, where you catch the train. But the side of the house was just, and the front was just perfect grass. My dad was, he was competitive about his yard. Him and this lady across the street were
3: garden rivals.
2: He would stand on his side and look at hers, and she'd stand on her side and look over. We didn't play in the yard because it was, we didn't want to rip a hole in the grass, or we went across the street to the playground. Just in, not worth it, because he was caught up in it. He worked on the railroad, and when he'd come home from the railroad, he would come up the steps, and we would all be in that front window. Daddy's home, and on his way to those front steps, he would set his bags down and walk off into the yard. And we'd always be like, wow. So that was his baby.
1: Welcome back. 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That's MINECRAFT at 825arts.org to get involved. Udishi, I know it's been your first episode on the podcast. Welcome, by the way. I don't think we properly welcomed you at the start. But can you tell me a little bit, like, what's one thing this week you can't stop thinking about art-wise?
0: I think, obviously, thank you, Sarah. It's been so lovely to start working at 825. I'm a huge Bat fan of so many of the programs, and I'm learning so much already. I think a piece of art I can't stop thinking about is there's a new Bollywood film, and I want to say the first Bollywood film in a long time, and it's about the partition of India and Pakistan. We used to be one country. It's an incredible film called Main Wapas Aaunga. It's very heart-wrenching, and it talks about a piece of our history that's often forgotten. I can't stop thinking about it. I can't stop. It's making me revisit all the rich literature we have around the partition. And yeah, I'm really deep diving. Highly recommend watching it. How about you?
1: Ooh, let's see. You know, I keep coming back to, you know, it's the middle of summer, so everything's green. And we're dealing right now with wildfire smoke. And so I keep coming back to this really lovely book called Ghosts and Monsters of the Anthropocene, which covers different approaches to surviving climate change, basically. And it's very just on my brain, because every time I move through the world, you know, it's both, like, we have the choice to make changes to make this better, and also, you know, the climate looks so different already in Minnesota from what it did 10 years ago, 20 years ago, 30 years ago. And learning to adapt and live as that world changes is always on my mind. It's not as fun as I usually go for these, but that's what I'm thinking of right now, you know?
0: That sounds incredible and very relevant at this time.
1: Today, we're here with Devante Roberts, July's Artist of the Month, a poet and writer. His top priorities are to collaborate, educate, cultivate, and serve when it comes to being creative. Much of his work focuses on relating with people and with our natural environment, then finding an artistic way to connect the two. Welcome to the pod, Devante.
4: Thank you, Sarah.
1: I'm super excited to be talking with you today.
4: Yeah, I'm a little nervous, but I'm really excited to let people know what I got going on and why I'm intending on sticking around.
1: Awesome. Well, with that in mind, can you tell us a little bit about yourself?
4: Yeah, so typically I like to tell people I'm not originally from here. I grew up in Southern California, San Diego to be exact, and it was a beautiful place. People often, when they hear that about me, they're like, oh, so you must be crazy because you moved away from paradise to Minnesota. And I'm like, yeah, I mean, I guess I am crazy, but really is just curious on what does the rest of the world really feel like? Because California is kind of like a bubble. Mm-hmm. And so, yeah, I have been enjoying diving back into my creativity since moving here. And writing has always been a passion. My background has mainly been within communications and media. So like script writing was in there, and then songwriting became a big passion. And and now it's like books. And so it's just one thing after another. I've just been kind of chasing that love and curiosity.
1: Yeah, flowing through all the different mediums. Yeah, finding your place.
4: Absolutely,
1: love it.
4: Yeah.
1: True polymath.
4: Hope to be one. That's a big compliment.
1: It's a dream. So what inspires you to create that? Because that's a lot to be creating.
4: It is. Honestly, when I learn, my creative juices start flowing. I was the student who, in middle school and high school, if something was interesting, because, you know, not all of it was interesting. A lot of us were having side conversations in class. I would take notes. I remember vividly if there was even a vocabulary term, especially for my English teachers, that if they used something, I'd note it down and research it later and figure out how I could use it within a script or in a song or whatever. And so, yeah, learning typically turns that light bulb on. And then I would say just in general, like conversations with people that are thoughtful. Mm-hmm. When people are, whether it's, you know, us being vulnerable or if it's just a general like story that's being told, that usually captures my mind and it'll stick with me, and it doesn't take long for something to be produced out of that. So yeah, I mean, even just recently I went to go visit my family back home and watching my brother, like how he parents, just made me think of a whole slew of ideas regarding children and how do we talk with them and emotional intelligence building. And so it could come from anywhere, but when I'm learning, that's usually when it hits.
1: And there's always something to learn, sounds like.
4: Yeah, infinite ammo.
1: You yeah. Love that.
4: Absolutely.
1: Mm-hmm. Constant fuel for the fire. Mm-hmm. So when did you become an artist?
4: Yeah, that's a funny thing for me to answer. As for most artists, it's always funny to, you know, kind of claim the title. I would say it became official when I started songwriting with and for people. Because that was one of the first times where, I guess on a consistent basis, my ideas started to be adopted immediately. When I would write lyrics for someone, a melody or what have you, and they're like, oh, I love this. And then they immediately go record it in front of me. Or if I was in front of them, they recorded it and then sent it, and I'm hearing what I said. That was like a, oh, snap, like, this is a thing. And it was extremely appetizing from there. And so

0: part about myself. And I think because collaboration to me is really the goal. Like, yes, the product itself is what we're aiming for, but being able to sit with you, learn about you, and then take what I've learned from you and describe it creatively, and then present that to you, and then you affirming what I wrote about you or about your perspective or experience, that whole process to me is the pleasure. Now, whether the song comes out or if it's film related, whether like the video comes out, yeah, that's going to add on top of it. But I'm already satisfied that we were able to, that you were able to trust me with like who you are, and we were able to make something together. And so that's where it ends for me.
1: It's that level of like human understanding and connection.
0: Yeah, I think that's what most people want anyways, because I mean, just using the same song idea that I keep referring back to, if it leads all the way to in a dream world, if you're the artist and I'm your songwriter, and then you end up doing a whole concert and we're at the concert together partying and rocking out, all of that is great, but at the end of the day, it's still us collaborating. Even the performing is still about us connecting. So all that other stuff is like, it's fun, it's extra. But that's not exactly what pulls me in.
1: Yeah.
0: So
1: it's really, really fascinating.
0: Yeah.
1: So you mentioned you came to Minnesota from California. Where are you from?
0: Yeah. I mean, San Diego, it is, I mean, historically, it's a Navy town. We have a lot of entertainment. It's still growing. It's kind of known as LA's little sister, Los Angeles. And in a lot of ways it is. I would say it's a lot more chill version. San Diego people typically, what's the word I'm looking for? They kind of associate it with surfer culture. And a lot of that is there. And it is a lot of beach vibes. But because of that, I think there's a lot of people settle. And if you're young and you're trying to chase after something important to you, it's really hard because, I mean, for one, a lot of things are priced up. But also there's just a lot of competition. And so it could feel like you're just in this bubble of ego. And that influences you, whether no matter how down to earth you are, you will naturally kind of carry this chip on your shoulder. And so that was another reason why I wanted to leave and explore another state that was dramatically different than my hometown. It was also for me to be exposed and to be influenced. And I got exactly what I asked for. So in more ways than one, but I still love my hometown. It's beautiful and a lot of old friends are there, and there's a lot that you can do there and a lot of things to see, but it's definitely something that you kind of go in and then you should have a timeline of when you leave.
1: Good to know.
0: Yeah.
1: Let's see. So then who's your favorite artist?
0: It's gotta be Propaganda. So, if you're trying to search him, you should just type in prop hip hop as one word. Propaganda is an artist from LA. He is, I would say his main thing is poetry, which is ironic because poetry is not my main thing, even though that's what my events is about. Yeah, he's just really great with words. That's the best I could put it. He has a podcast called Hood Politics. It's funny and educational, and very relatable. And he's just a really thoughtful writer, and very descriptive, and loves his hometown and is all about culture and uplifting people, especially from a social justice point of view. So he's just taught me a lot through his content. I feel like I'm kind of his nephew digitally. And so and I've been following him since I was like maybe like 14.
1: Ooh.
0: And I'm 30 now. So yeah, he's as to this day, I still subscribe to whatever he's doing. He's always giving wisdom or just a creative play on day-to-day ideals.
1: I love that.

0: wild how those artists stick with us our whole lives.
1: Yeah, I mean, it's like some people, yeah, you probably outgrow, especially depending on how you change. But sometimes you get lucky when you're young and still naive and you find someone that you're like, I think this person is good to follow long term. And he has been. I mean, no one's perfect. And, you know, I don't love every single song by him or poem by him, but majority of it I could stand by and say that he's someone that I think people could look toward for just public thought and free thought. So
0: nice. So then you mentioned your event, Are You Down to Earth? Can you tell me a little bit about it?
1: Yeah, so I've been wanting to do a workshop here. I did a lot of events back home and like songwriting exercises with artists. And so I've been thinking about, you know, your lovely introduction of me, like, essentially touches on it. I'm trying to connect people with nature. I think it's important, not only just from like a save the earth point of view, but also just from an understanding of more of who we are and why are people the way they are, and also in the sense of like trying to find solutions. I think trees can teach you a lot about how to solve things if you listen long enough. So, but tree hugger quotes aside, the event is just a holistic, laid back, like, let's just think through maybe some things that have happened recently, good and bad, and we're going to creatively talk about it. And it's very low stakes, so you know, I'm not going to make anyone particularly share in front of the crowd, but it is going to be interactive, and it will be lighthearted for the most part, and it's family friendly. And it's free, so that's always nice. And it's a great way to highlight people's thoughts and creativity. But yeah, I'm hoping to do a lot more workshops. I'm super thankful for 825 for even doing these kind of things for the artist membership. So yeah, it's going to be a fun event.
0: Awesome. I'm really excited for it. It sounds like a blast.
1: Yeah.
0: And I, as a tree hugger myself, I really empathize, so I'm excited to see what happens.
1: Totally. Thank you.
0: Yeah. Is there anything else folks should know about you?
1: Yeah, just to know that if you're, I suppose, trying to find me, I'm really bad about social media. This event actually is making me really change from that and take myself as an artist more seriously and I guess a little bit more formally. So there will be more ways to follow and find me. But I'm a little slow. I have some support and I'm going to utilize it. So hopefully more will be able to come soon, but, the two, books that I'll be reading from are mine. They're both poetry books. So I guess you could say there's going to be a feature of, my poems within the workshop, and those are available anywhere you buy books. So, yeah, that's all I got to plug.
0: Awesome. And what are the titles of those two books, really quick?
1: So the first one is Down to Earth, which is why I did the play on for the workshop. I'm hoping to reutilize that. And the other one's called Soulful Green.
0: Awesome.
1: And they're under my real name. So when you see this podcast, it is Devontae Roberts, because I don't have an alias.
0: There you go. You're out in the world. Everyone knows you now.
1: Yeah, I'm known. Exposed.
0: Well, thank you so much for this lovely interview.
1: Yeah.
0: I really appreciated talking with you today. And for folks listening at home, you can listen to more of Devontae's work on Spotify as Devontae Roberts. And you can also see more of his work at the Are You Down to Earth event on July 25th. You can sign up in advance for this workshop at tinyurl.com/areyoudowntoearth. That's the letter R, the letter U, DOWNTOURTH. And once more, that event runs from 6:30 to 8:30 on July 25th.
1: That's right.
0: Awesome. Well, we'll see you there. And as you're listening to this, it's 1 p.m. on July 25th.
1: Yes.
0: So get signed up and go.
1: Yeah, it's free. So even if you forget to sign up, just show up. We're not going to lock the doors.
0: Awesome. All right.
1: Well, thanks, Sarah.
0: Thanks again.
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Al Davis, Oldies Show, kind of playing rhythm and blues oldies, and we throw in a few songs here and there from the 1990s, and it's great just looking out the window, and a lot of the smoke has kind of moved on from up in Canada and up in the Boundary Waters, and it was coming into the Twin Cities, and we couldn't breathe down here, and it was terrible.

0: favorite band from California, from the Bay Area, Free Your Mind. It's in vogue on the Al Davis Show. Sometimes I stay up after midnight writing up ideas for this show, just after I feed my cat some of that fancy feast. I wrote this down. I hope I can read it. It's hard to read it in here. Sometimes the lighting isn't very good. But Barry White started playing the piano back in 1950s. You remember Barry White? He was a teenager in the 50s, and he loved doing versions. He loved singing to "Good Night, My Love" by Jesse Belvin, which is a great song. Unfortunately, Barry White was in jail for a while in the early 1960s, and then he got out, and he joined a vocal group called the Upfronts. And then after that, Barry was behind the scenes working for the record companies, discovering artists. They call him an A&R person, A&R, artist and repertoire. A big breakthrough came 1972 when he ran across some girls that were very talented called Love Unlimited. That was their band. And he kind of teamed up with them. By 1974, things were really warmed up with a top-selling single called "Can't Get Enough of Your Love."
1: I've heard people say that too much of anything is not good for you, baby. But I don't know about that. As many times as we've loved and we've shared love and made love, it doesn't seem to me like it's enough. It's just not enough, baby.

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1: Regulators. You regulate any stealing of his property. We're damn good, too. But you can't be any geek off the street. Gotta be handy with the steel if you know what I mean. Earn your keep.

called Above the Rim. That was the name of the movie. I don't know if you have a VCR tape of that. Maybe you do somewhere. You can dust it off. This is Al Davis on WFNU. Everybody at the radio station is looking forward to University of Minnesota, the Golden Gophers, with their first football game. It'll be Eastern Illinois. It's a home game on September 3rd. I guess if we don't get a ticket, we'll probably go in the McNamara Center and have a good time watching it on TV. He grew up in Detroit. I'm talking about Smokey Robinson. Northern High School. That's a long time ago. It's just down the street from Woodward Presbyterian Church. Oh, yeah. Yeah, I remember that. That makes sense. Okay. Well, we're going to get to that in just a minute, but I wanted to play Janet Jackson. I'm kind of getting ahead of myself. And the engineer is saying, hey, turn off the microphone. Let the song play. Okay.

down there at the beach is Lake Phalen enjoying summertime, the last few weeks of summer. That's Smokey Robinson with Big Al Davis on WFNU. It was like October, the middle of October 1980, when Donna Summer kind of went a different direction, and instead of doing lots of disco songs, she was more into, well, what would you describe it? The more of a new wave sound, a rock sound. And I really like it. I mean, I found this album. It's easy to find Bad Girls, but the Wanderer album is much harder to find, but I was able to find it at Cheapo Records.

summer. Music's hot on the radio when the temperature is becoming more reasonable outside. Well, our air conditioner doesn't work. That's part of the reason. Hot DJ on the radio. It's Big Al.

The main thing to mention here on WFNU, if you ever want to go out there and look at Prince's studio, you can call during the daytime at 952-495-6750. You can get a tour, and the phone number is 952-495-6750. And what did I want to tell you about? I was going to tell you about a band that we were going to play on the radio. We didn't have time. It was, I remember, it was in the middle of the winter, and we were just finishing up the show to go out to lunch. The band was Archie Bell and the Drells, and I always played the song Tighten Up, which was a good song from 1968. And, of course, some people like the song There's Going to Be a Showdown in 1969. But actually, I did find this record at Cheapo Records. I'm really excited about finding it and playing it on the air. And we never played it on this station. It's a Kenny Gamble, Leon Huff song.

Good afternoon, everybody. This is More to Music. My name is Brian Curtis, and I'm coming to you from WFNU, Frogtown Community Radio, 94.1 on the FM dial or WFNU.org. 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More to Music is usually live every other Saturday at 3 o'clock, and then when I'm not in the studio, it's rebroadcast from a previous show. And what we just heard was Fantasy for Flute and Tuba. And a shout out to Carol, who I can't quite remember how Carol came across this, but she said, "Did you know that there is a duet for flute and tuba out there?" And Carol plays the flute. So I looked for one and I found one. It was by Ben and Sarah Miles. And it was called Fantasy for Flute and Tuba, and that was the third one, called Traverse. All right, so coming up here on More to Music, we're going to listen to some older music, a few hundred years old, and then we're going to also listen to some American folk tunes, and then we're going to listen to some other music from around the world. So it's so great to have you here on WFNU, Frogtown Community Radio, and More to Music. It's great to have you listening. Let's move along now to a piece called Todos los Buenos Soldados. And this is by composer Mateo Flecha, and apparently he was the elder, and let's see, he was around 1480s to late to the mid 1550s, so just a few years old. Anyway, I hope you'll enjoy it, and I'll be with you guys after Mateo Flecha's music and Domenico Scarlatti.

All right, that was the rock and roll sounds of Domenico Scarlatti. No, just seriously, guys, that was the harpsichord, an instrument. Looks a little bit like a grand piano or baby grand, but it was plucked strings. So you'd press the keys like a piano, but it would, when you press the key, it would pluck a string. And just as I was looking into this, the person who was playing the harpsichord was Scott Ross. And it was amazing, but he recorded over 500 of those pieces like what you heard. I guess Scarlatti wrote over 500 of these. Just to let you know, Scarlatti was born in 1685 and died 1757. And the one website I was looking at said that he wrote many of these 500 sonatas in like 4 years, near the end of his life. And I got to know Scarlatti music in college. One of my friends, Merle, was a pianist, and he also played harpsichord. So when our choir or madrigal ensemble performed, he would play. And I remember one time we're up at Northland College is where I went, which is now defunct, but we're up in the old, one of the oldest buildings where the music department was, and in one of these big closets was a harpsichord. So we'd have to bring it out carefully, put it on its stands, and then perform. And he really enjoyed playing that. And as a music department, we're so glad that someone could play the harpsichord for us. Okay. And then before that, we heard a piece called Todos los Buenos Soldados by Mateo Flecha. And he was born way back. He lived quite a few years, 1480 to 1553 or so. So those are some of the oldest pieces that we're going to be listening to today. And just a shout out to our listeners. Some of them include my mother and brothers, Bob and Steve, and then some family members, Sue and Rob, and then, oh yeah, my sister, Denise, too. So it's great to have everyone listening. And one reason I have been absent from the air, just family vacations, and Denise's son, Dylan, and his wife, Tana, were married last weekend. And then we just, some of the folks listening just celebrated Rick's retirement from the Navy after 20-some-odd years. So thanks for listening. I hope this is enjoyable music to everyone. So coming up next, we're going to listen to some Spanish music, and then we're going to move on to some traditional American composers and music. So here we go. The next one up is Concerto del Sur, and that is like rural music, country folk, country music, but not American. It's in Spain, and so I hope you guys enjoy this. Talk to you soon.

Okay, guys, I just wanted to step in because this is a longer piece. It's about almost 20 minutes. But I wanted you to get a taste of this concerto. And it was composed by Manuel Maria Ponce. And that was the first movement in Allegretto. And that was for guitar and orchestra. And then coming up next, I'm going to play, get right back into it, a tango. And this one is, let's see, by composer Horacio Salgan. And I'll tell you more about Horacio after this piece. So let's get right back into the music here.

Bum, bum. Hey, guys. Woo. So that was a tango. And it's translates to those country tangos. And I was mistaken. You know, I said Spanish. I mean, the composers and were Horacio Salgan and Ubaldo Dalio. And they were actually Argentinian. And they passed away. Well, Horacio lived 100 years. He passed away about 10 years ago. And then Ubaldo died in 2012. But anyway, so they were Argentinian music, musicians and composers. And they were... they played from, you know, of the many things that they did, they composed and played music together. And this was Aquellos Tangos Camperos, or those country tangos. Okay. Get up and dance, right? That was fun. So you're listening here to More to Music, WFNU 94.1 in St. Paul. I'm broadcasting from the Mark Hugh Paris Patisserie Studio, or Patisserie Paris. And so WFNU is a volunteer-run station made up of many voices. 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Or if you go back up to schedule, click on schedule, you can see the variety of music and voices and stories and shows on every day, 24 hours a day. Like Mixy Monday, and let's see, yesterday I listened to Connor's Corner, and he often does it live on Facebook, and so you can text in or, you know, send a message and enjoy kind of that little conversation, because his show is mostly on conversation, you know, topics of the Twin Cities and beyond. It's a great fun show, but there's also so much more. Northern Roots Radio, T. Frazier's Motivational Talk, the Woohoo Hour, so many different voices. So thanks so much for listening, and let's move along. We're going to listen to a piece by Gabriela Ortiz, and she is a very amazing contemporary composer from Mexico. And we're going to listen to a piece from a Grammy-nominated album called Revolution Diamantina. And this is called The Rope Altar. Rope Altar. And this is the first movement. And I know you'll like her. I played her music before. So enjoy this
Peace by Gabriela Ortiz.

Okay, so that was Altar de Cuerda, Rope Altar, and that was composed by Gabriela Ortiz. And you could look up Gabriela Ortiz, composer, online, and you'll see that she is a Mexican composer who has just taken the world by storm. And this is just one album of many of her compositions. I don't know, one of the other ones I played just has so many percussion instruments. I remember I talked about that, and it, for like this one movement, it was just amazing. And trying to, when you hear them, to pick out the instruments, but some of them I've never heard of before. But it was the first movement called Morisco Chilango, and on Gabriela Ortiz's website it says Chilango is like a common name for Mexicans. I don't know about common, but more, anyway, she calls herself a Chilango. I wanted to share that with you. And the person who was playing violin on this was Maria Dueñas, and it was just fantastic. So you always hear more. And actually, if you go to my show page, More to Music, and listen to this show again, you'll see the playlist, and so of all the songs I play, and that way you can go back and listen to the whole piece or the whole album or whatever you'd like to hear. All right, so coming up next, we're going to listen to some music that is traditional American music, as well as a piece that was played for a PBS documentary by Ken Burns on the American Revolution. And so that was part of the soundtrack. So we're going to listen to a couple pieces, and then I'll be right back with you. How are you guys enjoying the show? You can always email me at m2m@wfnu@gmail.com. Tell me what you like. Tell me what you'd like to hear more of. Is there a composer that you love, music that you'd like to hear? Do you know anyone that would like to be interviewed for this, on this show? All right, guys, thanks for your input. And here is Freight Train.

So that was Les Sauvages, and that was performed by Yo-Yo Ma, a cellist you may have heard. I was thinking of Seinfeld episode where Kramer's like, Yo-Yo Ma! Anyway, so, but Yo-Yo Ma, so that piece was part of the American Revolution documentary by Ken Burns. But it was, like on the soundtrack, it says that there were only just a few pieces of European music. They were trying to focus mostly on music that was going on during the revolution, kind of in the colonies. So there's a lot of more music to the soundtrack. And it, you know, it's called The American Revolution from PBS and something to watch. And then there's a whole soundtrack about it. So that was that. And then before that, we listened to Freight Train. And Freight Train is a song by Elizabeth Cotton. And she lived 1895 to 1987. And so one thing that would be interesting to you is you can go to see her play and sing this song, one of her most popular songs, Freight Train. And you can go to folkways.si.edu. So folkways.si, and SI is Smithsonian Institution. So folkways.si.edu. And you'll see a whole lot of stuff, but look for Elizabeth Cotton, C-O-T-T-E-N. And one thing that's interesting about her is that she played the guitar the other way. So usually you're playing, strumming with your right hand and using your left hand to play chords. But she did it the other way. And then and her method of playing the guitar became known as the Cotton style. And she sang along with Pete Seeger and other folk singers of America in the 30s, 40s, 50s, and such. So, all right. So coming up close to the end of the show, but we're going to listen to 16 Tons and the Mexican Hat Dance. And then I'll be right back.

Okay, you guys, that was the Mexican hat dance, traditional dance. And then before that, we heard 16 Tons by country musician Justin Golden. So we're going to finish off the show with a Morris, Border Morris dancing song called Foul Mouth Cat. And I know it as Twiglet because our General Hardware Morris dancing group in Wisconsin danced a song called Twiglet, and that was by a traditional Border Morris dancing tune, and it's called Foul Mouthed Cat. And I think that's it for the show, you guys. Thanks for listening to More to Music. See you soon on the lake with a fresh cold one. Love you guys. Bye.

0: All right, so that was two pieces, a pavane and a sauterelle. Again, those are two types of dances. And that was by Pierre Attignon, a French composer. Well, you guys, coming up to the end of the show here, this is More to Music. 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And again, this is so great to be here at the Marque Paris Patisserie Studio here at Frogtown. And so great to be with you. Go Wilson Rats out there clearing trails. Great job, Rena. Have a great evening, everyone. So great to be with you. Bye.
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0: Ladies and gentlemen, thank you for tuning into this week's edition of the Apples to Apples podcast. And we are not...
1: Oh, I decided not to interrupt, but I really need to.
0: You need to or you don't need to? I don't think you have
1: sort of. I sort of do. There's a lot. I mean, we got to talk a lot about last week's show for those of you that still got to find out if people could watch it. And then this is kind of a weird.
0: I'm working on it. I actually was gonna say we are not on video this week.
1: No, we're not. Well, that's the second piece of this. I don't know. This is. I don't want to say it's a closure, because the people at WFNU 94.1 Frogtown Community Radio, you know, we're kind of new to the new time slot and probably some new listeners, so we're not closing anything, but this is, I mean, it's our last show from the three coasts, the east, the west, and the mid-coast. It's our last one.
0: It's not really my commentary to make. I don't know why.
1: What do you mean? I thought that was public knowledge.
0: It was, but it's also strange silence from...
2: No, I mean, it is, we're... I am always of the mindset we'll always be tri-coastal because our listeners are from all coasts.
0: Yeah.
2: Where we record doesn't mean where we're listening.
1: Yeah, I mean, our listeners
2: are heard, I should have said.
1: Our listeners are, okay.
2: I'm not going to be selfish.
1: From all over the planet.
2: I'm not going to be selfish and just be, oh, because I'm moving, we got to make a big deal. Our listeners are staying the same. Where they can listen to us is staying the same. Now that we moved time slots, now that's official. So nothing changes. The Honeycrisp studio will be changing, but it'll just be just like normal.
1: Okay. But I mean, it, right? That's, yeah, I mean, I guess we'll be down. We're going to eliminate a time zone.
0: It should help our recording a bit.
2: Although, if anything, yeah, we'll be doing shows more often.
0: Yeah, I mean, that was less about the time zones and more about Sam saving the world over and over again.
2: Well, there were some times, you know, where I was not the one out, the one having issues.
0: No, of course not.
1: You're new. Yeah, you're new. We probably shouldn't say where you're working, but your new company. Still doing the stuff you used. It's still in the same field as your old company, correct?
2: Yeah, but I shouldn't be... the hours should be better.
1: Well, I haven't... And I know you don't sell... Like, I don't think you work on commission by getting business or anything. But I have a new client that you guys should really, really reach out to.
2: Is it Applebaum Design?
1: Oh, that too. Great one. That's two. Yeah. No, that one's going okay. I don't think we have any real issues yet with the people that work there. But there's one that could really use a PR firm. You want to guess, Drew?
2: Are you the WNBA?
1: Mm-hmm. If there's ever...
2: Yeah, that was...
1: Yeah, if there's ever an organization that could use a PR firm, I would say it's them, but we can talk about that later.
2: That was the statement they made today.
0: What did they say today?
1: I didn't even know they made one today.
0: Yeah, I'm with Sam. I'm with you. A WNBA task force of team presidents and general managers met and discussed, but did not arrive at any eligibility rules.
1: Okay, they were going to decide who's a man and who's a woman. That's right.
2: They made a statement that basically says we're fine. We don't have any issues. So Enes Kanter is still allowed in the draft, apparently.
1: Yeah. No, I didn't even know they made a statement. Well, that's good. I'm glad they made a statement about nothing.
2: No, I knew exactly who you were talking about when you brought it up.
1: They're amazing.
2: I thought it was because of today's statement. I'm shocked. Miss Engelbert is still in charge.
1: You know, okay, I agree.
2: By the way, the Indiana Fever coach is just proving she is a worse and worse coach. She was a bad coach because of the basketball stuff, but now she's a bad coach because of people stuff. She doesn't even care about her own team.
0: Yeah, no, she's a terrible coach, period. Like, period.
1: Well, she's also trying to be politically correct. At some point, stand for something and not just being politically correct.
0: I don't disagree with that because it did feel like she flip-flopped over the course of like three games.
1: I don't, you know
0: what I think is like, I don't enjoy, I'm not a big Bill Simmons guy. I have not been for quite a while. But he had some commentary the other day about just like the WNBA and blah, blah, blah. And like amongst many points, some of which were good, some of which were stupid, which is par for the course for Bill Simmons. He was basically just saying like on top of all of the insanity, on top of all of the online discourse, on top of all of the other stuff and whatever, like the one thing they're not even trying to do through all of this is like capitalize on what is probably the most talent and star power they've ever had within the league. Like, I get it. Olivia Miles plays for us. You think she was the worst draft pick in the history of the league, but she's playing pretty well. They're not marketing their stars.
1: And to take it a step further, and I'm not even sure I think she's an awful commissioner. Some of the stuff that's going on, I'm not sure what she could do about it. But
0: I agree with
1: to your point exactly, they've never had more, well, until recently, they had never had more positive media coverage and coverage in general and more coverage ever going into this season. And look what they did with it. It's remarkable. Anyone that was just teetering on not really being that interested in him or being down on him, they just fed right into it and gave him so much ammo. It's crazy.
0: They had gotten to this point where they had, you know, like there was never going to be the same, you know, Caitlin Clark sells out every arena like her rookie season. But still, you had kind of had her cresting into like her, what now, third year in the league. Paige Becker, you still have Asia Wilson. You still have basically the whole New York team. But like they just don't market any of them. And then you have some pretty impressive rookies, Olivia Miles being one of them. I bet you don't have, like, you need to find a pretty decent WNBA fan, like, to know who Kelsey Mitchell is, and I think she's probably a top five player in the league right now, literally plays on a team with Caitlin Clark, and I don't think people, I mean, the average actual WNBA fan would know who she is, but that is the type of thing you need to figure out how to get people to know, to your point, to get the genuine casual person involved, and they've just never had more hypothetically positive momentum. They've never had more star power. They've never had more just talent in general. The expansion, I think, has been great for them. Toronto kind of sucks, but Portland's pretty good. Golden State's second in the league. Like they were like inches away from doing it. Then they have the whole collective bargaining agreement BS that they figured out. Like somewhat credit to them for figuring it out. But all they needed was just like one season, and I really felt like they had it, and it has taken, again, not all her fault, not all whoever's fault, but like to not get in front of some of this stuff and let that become what is now the dominating story of your league for a month straight in a season that you really could have new TV contracts and all this stuff, like really built up some goodwill and some genuine and expanded fandom. Like it is just such a failure of leadership. And to be honest, I don't think the players are helping. Like there's the whole, you know, don't talk. It's not about politics really, but it's like, you know, they tell athletes, you know, just stick to the game or whatever. But like I don't know. I think there was an opportunity that you just go out there and you play and you do well, and like, you don't invite this kind of stuff into your league. Like, if I'm somebody, I am kind of mad at Sophie Cunningham as another player. Like, what are you doing? Like, you're not bigger than this league. Like, why are you causing us these issues? Like, we're finally gaining some real popularity. And she can think what she thinks. That's not my point.
2: Dejanay Carrington thinks she's now above the league, and she's now making a bigger problem herself. So, by the way,
0: yeah,
2: she can say whatever she wants. That was a flagrant two, no matter what. That was horrific for that foul. So, I mean, to your point, no player. Well, I don't know why they keep adding fuel to the fire. They should just be playing basketball right now. And I mean, and Cheryl Reeve, I know, said her things, and she's been applauded for what she said. And she said good things, but.
3: But when you
2: the Beaver coach should be handling it. But
3: they literally open themselves up to this Enos Kanter guy. It's absurd what he's doing, but he's either doing it. I mean, I don't know him, so I'm not going to get in his head. But he sort of called their bluff, and now they don't even they have no clue what to do, because. What do you do?
2: Well, that's the problem. The statement today.
3: How can you let him in?
2: The statement today didn't address anything. Is the problem? They made a statement just to make a statement and didn't say anything in the statement.
3: I mean,
2: so now Royce White, Enos Kanter, and the transgender in Europe, like, oh, they're still eligible according to their statement.
3: So they got to. If they don't.
0: The final thought I have on just the players and how you're acting, I think you're absolutely right, Sam. Like. Once that door was open, you're right. Carrington can't do what she did, and then only make it worse. You know, like, I just think, right or wrong, and it's wrong to be fair, but right or wrong, you have to realize as players and coaches and owners and leadership in the organization that, especially in today's media cycle and social media and everything, like, people are looking. For an opportunity to undo the progress that you have made as a league over the course of the past few years and growing popularity. That's what I mean. I meant the WNBA specifically. Yeah. People, trolls, and people that want to discredit you and just idiots online are looking to discredit all of the progress you have made over the course of 3 years, and to even crack that door open is just I so unbelievably crazy to me. And I'm not saying Sophie Cunningham can't believe what she believes. I'm not saying Carrington can't be mad about what she's saying. I'm not saying Cheryl Reeves should defend people. But I think you sometimes do have to be like, the league is kind of bigger than you right now. You know, like, this isn't Steve Kerr talking about the Israeli-Palestinian conflict. Like, that, it's the NBA. They can do no wrong. Steve Kerr can do no wrong. Like, you have to realize you're not, it sounds bad, but you're not there yet. You know, and I think, I don't know if there was a bit of overconfidence or what, and it's not right, because they are and should be looked at as equal as those leagues. But you just know, and it's a fact, and what's happening today is proof of that too much of this country doesn't look at them as equal, and they're not acting like it. And I don't know. I just
3: they also have
0: it bums me out, because I like it. The three of us have and. You know, our family have watched it since the link showed up. So I just, like, it was exciting to me that we were getting.
3: There's also the group of people that watch sports, so they don't have to hear all this stuff, and they have every right to say whatever they want to say on both sides of it. So Sophie Cunningham had every right to say that, and I guarantee you, half the league believes what she does, but they just aren't going to say anything because it's not worth it. The problem is. It's taken away, to your point, Drew. People are going to go, I'm not dealing with this anymore.
0: Well, right, and I think that's my point. Is like the NBA can get away with it because it's the NBA. Because if people are talking about on ESPN, flip to another channel and they're going to be talking about probably.
3: I mean, Steve Kerr got a lot of crap too when he said it.
0: And then we all moved on because, like, the NBA has the clout, for lack of a better word. Like the
3: WNBA, they're not moving on either.
0: Well, that's what I'm saying. There's nothing.
2: Carrington's going from one issue to another. She's got so many issues of her own that she exposed herself. By the way,
3: as far as Carrington goes, stand by what you said. Don't say what you said and then go, that's not what I was talking about. Yeah, it was.
0: wasn't exactly clear whatever she said.
3: Well,
0: I don't know.
3: After you fouled her, then you say that, and then you go, "That I wasn't talking about."
0: No,
3: that.
0: I know.
3: You were.
0: I'm with you. Like,
3: just stand
0: whether
3: by
0: you were,
3: who
0: even
3: cares?
0: If you weren't, even if you weren't, you had to know that people were going to make that assumption.
3: And you know what's funny about her? Forget race. She's led one of the most privileged lives of anyone in that league. Her dad was an NFL player. She went to insanely expensive private high school. She went to a great college. She's probably one of the brightest people in the league on top of it. She's freaking smart. And she's talking about privilege. She had more privilege than half the people in the league, maybe three quarters of them. So it's a little ironic. And I understand it's a different kind of privilege that she's referring to, but it's sort of what comes with that.
0: At the end of the day, like, these things shouldn't be the way they are, and that's a big part of it. And I get that's probably the frustration of a ton of fans in the league. I get that's probably the frustration of the players. But, like, at the end of the day, I think the WNBA, and it really should be the leadership, should communicate this to the players, but, like, they kind of have to realize that this is what people are going to be looking for still. It's just the world we live in. It's the stuff people talk about. It's your position against the other leagues so far. Like, it sucks. It shouldn't be that way, but it is. And I think leaving that door even cracked a little bit to invite that kind of discourse is just something that, whether it's the commissioner or someone else or whoever you need to, and to her credit, someone like Caitlin Clark has always stayed away from that stuff.
3: Yep.
0: She believes what she believes. I'm sure you can figure it out without too much work, but, like, she kind of knows, like, I don't know if I'm going to be a star in this league. Like, I got to just right now kind of play basketball.
3: You don't know what's going to happen? Money's going to start talking. They're going, because when Kaepernick did this, the NFL had a bit of a rough time at the time, and then they just got rid of him. And then everything kind of cleared up after a year.
0: I think his talent got rid of him, but yes, you're right.
3: First of all, 1,000% he wasn't good, and that made it easy to get rid of him. But they're going to start losing their own sponsors. They're going to start losing sponsorship because their ratings still, for the amount of money they're making and the amount they're on TV, they're making no money as a league. They're losing money, which is crazy because attendance is pretty good. But anyways, yeah, it's pretty.
0: Well, they're no longer losing money. That was the whole debate for the CBA. But either way,
3: well, their ratings are pretty bad. Yeah.
0: I don't think they're really bad, but it doesn't matter. The point of the matter is the margin for error for a league like that is just not the same. And that's not fair. That's probably not the way it should be, but it's reality, and it's reality in the country. And I think you are naive to not realize that. And I don't know if the players are naive or it's pride in themselves and in the league, or it's just lack of leadership. It's probably all of the above. Like, I don't know. You got to kind of realize, like, to your point, it's Kaepernick wasn't bigger than the NFL, you know? Like you said, Steve Kerr got crap. LeBron got crap. I remember the whole, who was it? Was it James Harden, the whole China thing? Like, it comes and goes because the league has other stories. And I think that's what I'm trying to bring a full circle to. Like, Engelbert, amongst other screw-ups, has done nothing to create new stories. They should be burying this conversation with something like Olivia Miles could be the first rookie MVP since Candace Parker. Like, we can't have these same conversations over and over and over again. If you don't want it to happen, something is on the verge of happening perhaps for the first time in 20 years. I think it was Candace Parker. You can fact check me on that, but I'm pretty sure. Maybe it wasn't Candace Parker. Who was it? Why can't I think of who it was? Rookie of the... It doesn't matter. But, like, that's kind of my point. I should know that because they should be talking about it constantly. And I'm a little biased because of Olivia Miles. But it doesn't matter. Pick your talking point. Like, it doesn't need to be this one.
3: Yeah.
0: I don't know.
3: Bro, they need
0: Candace Parker, 2008. All right. I was right.
3: They need a PR firm.
2: They definitely have one, by the way. I've read my fair share of PR media statements, and that screams it. So they definitely do.
0: They need a better one, I guess, is the answer then.
3: Yeah.
2: Okay. Well, yeah. The PR firm can only do so much.
4: content to write anything.
3: Well, maybe ask a doctor the difference between a male and a female. Maybe they can tell you.
4: Well, I mean, they've also had non-binary people play for him before in the league before, and then no one said anything better about it, so.
3: I mean, are they going to literally let that guy play?
0: Enes Kanter? They'll figure it out by the time anything happens with him, I'm sure.
3: They're going to have to say you're a man, and that's where they're going to get themselves in trouble. That then
0: he declared for the draft, which is in, what, 10 months? 9 months?
3: Why doesn't he just sign as a free agent?
4: By the way, Minnesota guy Royce Lane also did.
0: I don't think you can.
3: Oh, you can't? You can't get in the
0: league? Well, I don't know. Maybe, I guess. Clearly, there's a reason. Why would he not?
3: Yeah, no, you're right.
0: Because if he was really trying to make a point, he would have just said, I'm a free agent. But he specifically was like, I'm declaring for the draft.
3: And he obviously doesn't want to play. He's just calling their bluff.
0: No, of course. So. And Royce White was just trying to distract from another failed political campaign.
4: Well, Enes Kanter, too, his life story is insane. Like, he's gone through some stuff. This is peanuts compared to what he's been through. So
3: he's just trying to prove a point, yeah.
4: Yeah.
3: Oh, I just read, okay, there it is. There's a statement from the WNBA. The task force. I got another, while we're talking about this, because you guys are smarter than me. I got a friend. He's worth $600 million. And then I have another friend who's worth $5 billion, and they just bought a team for $12 billion. Can you explain to me how that works? Because that math doesn't really add up. That's $5.6 billion, and how do you get to 12?
0: Well, they don't buy it with their own cash out of their pocket.
3: So they're getting a loan.
4: They finance it, and there's debt.
3: For $7 million? No chance. $7 billion, I mean. Like, how does that work? I'm not even being funny.
0: There's probably other investors. It's probably not just the two of them.
3: Someone goes the two of them.
0: Well, it wasn't just Lori and A-Rod and Bloomberg, but you don't know who the other three were. But most people don't even know Bloomberg's involved.
3: Yeah, I think it was just those three, but yeah, you're right. Well, Bloomberg actually could do it by himself. Well,
0: I'm very confident it's not.
3: Did you see that thing where this group of...
4: Well, also, the guy who they bought it from had a controlling interest. He didn't have 100%. So they didn't pay $12 billion. The deal was valued at $12 billion, which means that they paid less.
0: They bought half for six or whatever.
4: Yeah.
3: Well,
4: the
3: guy that just sold the team, owned the team for a year and made $2 billion. Glenn Taylor made $1.4 and owned our team for years?
0: We talked about it ad nauseum. Why do you think you wanted out of the sale so badly?
3: Yeah. Not to mention the two Laker owners that just sold, or the Laker owner that just sold, has got multiple businesses being investigated. So I think he needs the cash. So good for all of them.
0: The buses?
4: Well, that's why he sold it.
3: No, not the buses.
4: No, the guy who sold it is sold it because he has tax fraud and all these allegations against him.
0: Oh, so he's the guy that just sold it. Yeah.
4: He's clearly guilty and needs money.
3: Yep.
0: Yeah.
3: Yep. So, anyways, that was interesting. Not that it really matters.
0: Bizarre duo to buy a team, though. I thought A-Rod and Mark Lowry was bizarre. This blows the weird.
3: How do they used to one? How does a like one guy's 80 and the other guy's 20? How do they get hooked up together?
0: Well, there's probably
3: and not that $600 million isn't a lot of money. That's nothing.
0: Yeah, I mean, I don't know. I'm not privy to the details of the deal, but it is sort of strange.
3: How do we work Disney into the Lakers now? Well, Mickey Mouse.
0: Well, they were going to buy the new Vegas franchise, which I don't know why then turn around and pay $5 million more for Vegas.
4: Well, I don't think Iger's still with Disney.
3: No, he's not anymore. He's the ex-CEO.
4: Yeah, but Dad said, "How do we work Disney into it?"
3: He's still a Disney guy. Did you hear the interview with Magic Johnson? I think it was today or yesterday, when he was first going to sign his shoe deal. Did you hear about this?
0: No.
3: So Converse offered him the most money out of high school. Adidas offered him the second most, and Nike was just starting. So Phil Knight said, "We really, really want you, but we're just starting, and I can't match that much money. Could we do something? Could we give you stock?" And he goes, "I don't know what stock is." So I'm just going to take the money from Converse. So the interviewer goes, so the stock they offered you, what's it worth today? And he goes, I don't want to say. Moral of the story, if he would have taken the stock, it would have been worth $2 billion today.
0: Oh, yeah, I've heard that. That's what they, well, I mean, they did you, that with Jordan.
3: Because he didn't know what the word stock meant. That's what I believe.
4: If you invested in WWE at $1, you'd be a millionaire. So what's your point?
3: I'm so mad at our roommate. I wanted, when it was for sale for a penny, and I went, oh, my God. It's scary how much money we would have. Be able to get a house, not be homeless. Yeah, that's a factual conversation that she's like, why would we do this? I'm like, I wanted to buy a bunch of pennies worth.
0: You don't need that many pennies worth.
3: Like 1,000 shares would have been nice. By my calculations, that's 1,000 pennies.
0: Yeah.
4: Yeah, multiply it by 10,000.
0: It's at $195 right now, TKO.
3: And when I've gotten money, when they sold.
0: I don't know what happened. You would have gotten TKO shares.
3: I know it.
4: Yeah, you would have gotten your. It would have been they sold what they probably would have done the share swap, or you probably would have gotten however many shares for each WWE one.
3: I know it split at least once or twice too. So I probably would have had like 5 or 10,000 shares. But oh my God,
4: you could have sold it right away if you wanted to.
3: I would have. Anywho, I could have bought a WNBA team.
4: I mean, you could buy the Aurora.
3: I could buy. Oh, we have a new volleyball team here now. Did you know that? The Force?
0: I didn't know there was professional volleyball. Learn something new every day.
3: I didn't either till today when they named our team and colors, and we have the Force, who will be playing at XL Energy Center, apparently. So they must be playing.
4: It's kind of a bad name.
3: Yeah, I feel like it was an open slate there, and they have a bunch of ex-Gophers on it.
0: Well, that would make sense.
3: Well, I don't know really anything else about the league. I don't know if it's all new or if they're just adding a team to it, but so another new team that we can, what's going to happen, they're going to go undefeated, get to the championship and lose, and then we'll go, welcome to Minnesota Sports Force. So.
4: No, our women's teams usually fare better. We had PWHL won back-to-back, and our WNBA team was a dynasty, so.
3: Was, yeah. I think we're in trouble this year. Then we'll see.
4: I said was.
3: I think that Indiana, and then we'll get off of WNBA. I think the stars are sort of aligning for them to play the Aces in the championship. And I would have to vote for the Aces at that point, who I don't really like, because I don't really like Becky Hammon, but I like her more than Caitlin Clark.
0: Aren't there like still a bunch of games left? Not a bunch, but like...
3: Oh, you know what? They're stopping. This is the other crazy thing. They're stopping in like a week for some tournament. FIBA. Yeah, like world tournament. It's really weird.
4: No, there's like a 3-week break.
3: Yeah, so...
0: But even then, I still think every team's got like 10 games left.
3: No, they do, but they're still stopped. They're stopping.
0: It's at the very beginning, first half of September, basically. They're just not playing, right?
3: Right.
0: Yeah.
3: So the Vikings, this is shocking news. I hope everyone's sitting down. I don't think anyone saw this coming, but the Vikings have named their quarterback. Kyler Murray, if you haven't heard. Shocking news. Thoughts?
4: I have a feeling it wasn't KOC's decision.
3: To start him?
4: Yeah.
3: You think he wanted McCarthy?
4: I mean, everything he said in the past, and he's always about, like, NFL teams are the ones who fail young quarterbacks. They give up on them too early. All this stuff. He's always said this in the past about young quarterbacks. I think he wanted another year of JJ, and I mean, they traded up to get him. Like, I think he believes in him and he wants him. Yeah. I think I think he would want a JJ, but he could. There were some other people on the team who didn't want him, but maybe one person. You don't sign Kyler Murray not to start him, I think. So I think to your point, it was pretty obvious. But again, Kyler Murray was worse than JJ McCarthy last year, so and JJ McCarthy was bad.
3: Yeah, I'm not expecting
4: too much.
3: This might not work, but JJ McCarthy wasn't good in college, and that was just a bad pick, and sometimes you have to admit that. And you know what I don't understand about KOC or whatever his name is? He's got the perfect opportunity to just throw the ex-guy under the bus and say, I didn't want him in the first. Like, they're so worried about saying that they made a mistake with him.
0: As long as he's on the team, you can't say that.
4: Yeah, I agree.
0: It's a different discussion. You could just get rid of him, and then, you can say whatever you want. Yeah. But as long as he's on the team, and as long as you're one injury away from him having to play, I think you still have to, you still got to say the right things. But
4: I am
0: with you. I think he was Questy. I don't know that he was Questy's guy. I think Questy felt, understandably, pressured by a number of people to get a quarterback in what was known to hypothetically be a deep quarterback draft. KOC, there's report after report after article about how he wanted Drake May. He was going to do whatever he could get Drake May.
4: Well, everyone wanted Drake May.
0: I know, but they went on. That's why they hired McCown, because he had coached him before, the whole thing. And Questy couldn't make it happen, and then he was in a spot, and JJ, who was left, and I think that's kind of how we ended up with him. But
3: so bad.
4: But if KOC said, I don't like JJ at all, don't draft him, they wouldn't have drafted him.
0: I mean, maybe.
3: Yeah, I don't know how that
0: works. I mean, they fired the guy who did it 3 years later. Like, we've not been great, but it hasn't been,
4: Yeah,
3: couldn't pass in college. Why was he going to be able to pass in the pros?
4: I'm not a JJ McCarthy defender, but I don't think we can give up on him. I don't think we can trade him. I mean, we saw what happened with Darnold.
3: No,
4: JJ showed more flashes than Darnold ever did.
3: No,
4: so I will say it again. If JJ McCarthy doesn't get hurt last year, he makes the playoffs in his first year.
3: Darnold was a great college quarterback. JJ couldn't throw the ball in college. No, you can't compare the two.
4: He threw it enough to win a national championship. So
3: he ran enough.
4: I'm not defending JJ McCarthy in the NFL, and I'm just saying I don't think we can give up on him yet. We've seen this with other guys.
3: 37 straight plays in the national championship game. That's factual. Because he couldn't throw. So no.
4: Darnold, I mean, we've seen more potential. But I'm talking the NFL. At this point, Darnold was way worse than JJ was.
0: But also,
3: he started out.
0: I'm gonna offend some neighbors here, probably. But to Dad's point, Sam Darnold was the third overall pick and ended up on perhaps one of the worst football teams to ever exist, which was the late 2010s New York Jets. JJ walked onto a playoff team.
3: Yeah. No. And couldn't throw in college. He's terrible.
0: I just think no matter if he threw 10 times, 30 times, whatever, Darnold had the pedigree, he had the talent, he had the high draft, whatever. He had every bit of support around him that he possibly could. And on top of it all, the guy just couldn't stay on the field.
3: Who do we play the fourth game of the season?
4: Well, neither can JJ is a big problem, so.
3: Yeah, well, that's...
0: No, I was saying JJ couldn't stay on the field. Darnold played plenty, except when he had mono.
4: He's out for 2 years. For that, but no, JJ also was drafted.
0: Years, they just benched him after, which turned out to be a bad idea. I don't think it's a fair. I think
3: Darnold had an
0: I hate to agree
3: college.
0: With Dad, but yeah.
3: Oh my God, you do hate to agree with me, but it's.
4: I'm saying we've seen flashes of good JJ McCarthy being good in the NFL.
3: I have not
4: when seen he's healthy. There was a few games where we thought we were going to be great with him, and then he kept getting injured. He made some good throws. But yeah. It doesn't help when JJ made some great throws and then his TJ Hockenson decided to be the worst head in the league, dropped every single ball thrown his way, and so the other wide receivers. Jefferson had his worst year last year. He dropped more balls than he ever has combined.
0: Well, okay, Vikings. Can I just say one thing?
3: Win, but
0: I'm going to say I'm going to say two things. One, I do think it. I do like how Sam opened up this segment by saying I'm not defending JJ McCarthy, and then has proceeded to defend JJ McCarthy for 10 minutes. The second thing I'm
4: I opened up saying Kyler should be the starter. I'm saying I don't think we should trade him or get rid of McCarthy.
0: Okay, then the second thing you said was I don't want to defend him. But the other thing I was going to add is you just said a lot of people had a lot of drops last year. Those guys haven't historically dropped the ball, and something changed last year. I mean, I think it's maybe a little silly to blame the quarterback for drops, but I kind of
4: well, there was four different quarterbacks.
3: And that's the cool thing about this year. We're only three injuries away from our guy starting again.
0: Yeah. Yeah. One more. Well, yeah, there's one more guy in the way.
3: The Broski will be back in four games.
4: And Hockenson has not stopped dropping balls from Kyler Murray either, by the way, in training camp.
0: To be fair, everybody caught Brosmer's passes. He just only threw like four of them to the right team.
3: Well, that's true, and most of them were only 2 yards, but a lot of them were to the other team.
0: And pretty much all of them were caught, at least.
3: Yeah, no, his. Well, I'm not going to actually be at training next week. I'll be selling popcorn at training camp. And then we have on-field passes. And I will be leaving the premises right after I sell and not going on field. So I won't be able to report.
4: Hi to a friend of the program, a member of the Orchard, the videographer for the Vikings. I can put you in touch.
3: Yeah, tell him that okay, well, then I feel like I'll have to stay for the practice.
4: I'll tell him to go early and get some popcorn.
3: Tell him I'll be there tell him the 20th we'll be there selling popcorn. If he introduces himself, I'll get him a bag or two. Yeah.
4: All right. I'll let him know.
3: So, all right, first preseason game I think is coming up, right? So Saturday or Sunday?
0: Yes.
3: Do we have a starter?
0: Kyler. Oh, in that game? I don't know.
3: Yeah.
0: I do think the starters need to play more this year in the preseason. I don't like how they
3: none last year.
0: Yeah.
4: Well, last year was three games and they played none, and you can tell that there was some rust. So I think starters need to play more too, but especially with the one less game.
3: Yeah, I wonder what they'll do. I mean, do you turn around and start McCarthy then? That'd be weird.
0: I mean, if Kyler doesn't play, that's exactly what they'll do.
3: I think you got to play Kyler at least. Maybe you don't. I don't, whatever.
0: I don't think you can go three. I don't think you can go through the preseason and not give Kyler at least a few series, if not a full couple quarters. Maybe a quarter and a half, two quarters, but.
3: I don't disagree.
0: New team, new system. Like, I think you got to get him out there, live reps. Doesn't have to be a lot. You know, probably a total of like a quarter and a half's worth of play. Doesn't have to be much, but.
3: I do find it easier to talk when I'm not staring at myself, like last week when we were in that fancy studio.
0: Well, you clearly don't have the slushy machine going either.
3: No, I don't. I've been busy. The slushy machine is not, although that's not a bad idea. I might have to make some after. Late night slushies.
0: I don't know if maybe you were just worried it wasn't quite clean yet.
3: No, because we made frosé the other day that I had to clean it up.
0: Well, I meant fully clean from the throat. That's what I meant.
3: Oh, yeah. Are we watching the Twins game in Iowa tomorrow?
0: I will.
3: Is that on Netflix? Cool. Is that what I heard?
0: That sounds right. Sounds right.
4: I think they usually are. I mean, I haven't watched the game all year. I'm not starting now.
0: It's on Netflix, yeah.
3: Ugh, yuck. Oh, well, I'm busy now anyways, but still.
0: We talked about it a lot last week, but it is even. Hold, please. Let me check if they won or not to see how stupid.
4: They won.
0: It's even. No, not the Twins. Okay, I was talking about the Tigers. I was going to say it's the Scooble thing was stupid enough last week. It's even stupider now. The Tigers, until they lost tonight, were a half game back in the wild card. I still don't understand why after one half of a bad year, they traded him. And now they are easily in the reach of the playoffs and traded away probably the best pitcher in the league.
3: Although the Dodgers are not doing well with him. He hasn't pitched that great with the Dodgers.
4: Well, but,
0: fair point.
4: And we came out, the Brewers reported offer came out, and it was better than the Dodgers. And the Dodgers said they also wanted their number one prospect and MLB ready pitcher, which, or the Tigers wanted that, not the Dodgers, which they didn't get. And they, to your point last week, was they didn't wait till the final clock, till the clock struck midnight or 2 p.m. what Eastern, whatever what the deadline was, to see if they could get the offer they quote unquote wanted. So it is all a sham. It's all rigged for the Dodgers. It makes no sense.
3: I do find it refreshing and comforting that we did play the Twins, almost got this guy game again. They were in on this guy. They were in on this guy. It's amazing how many guys are always in on. They're brilliant because they're in just enough to not ever get them. But I think they should have been in on.
4: We supposedly offered Culpepper for the Toronto pitcher. And then we called up. They said they also, I think they wanted MLB arm too. But they, we called Culpepper up. He had a home run his first game. Then we benched him two games later.
3: There's no way that whoever they got
0: they
3: for
0: didn't,
3: that.
0: I mean, he still played like four out of six
3: Are
0: games.
3: Are you talking
0: since
3: about for Guzman?
0: Gausman, but yeah.
3: Gausman? There's no way whoever they got from Gausman is better than Culpepper. That's crazy that they wouldn't take him.
0: I don't remember who they got, but did you see that the Angels wanted Walker Jenkins for Zach Neto? How insane are they?
3: Well, you know what? Honestly, the Twins should have given... If the Twins aren't going to bring the guy up when we need a hitter, then you might as well give it to him. Because he certainly... They don't want him. Rodon, whatever. Get rid of
0: hit
3: him.
0: He hit four hits today. He was on fire.
3: He did?
0: I genuinely think he was 4 for 5. He was 3 for 3 with a walk.
3: So now he's hitting probably 200, so, okay. No, I mean...
0: 236.
3: Okay, yes. The guy's 3 for 3, and he's hitting 236, so he wasn't...
0: Well, I mean, he's got a lot of at-bats. It's not... can't raise him average point. That much.
3: Well, okay. Walker.
0: Well, Zach Neto, by the way, is batting 220.
3: Yeah, well, I don't even know who that guy is, so I don't care that they didn't get him. I'm just saying.
4: Well, I mean...
3: Why is he the guy they're going
0: 225.
3: After?
0: Well, he's a... Because he's a... He was a... Ironically, a shortstop. I'm sure they were going for him because they thought they might trade Culpepper.
3: Or they were just going to move Culpepper to center field. That's what we do with our shortstops. But go ahead.
0: Yeah.
4: Drew, your desires. Drew, once they called Culpepper up, Drew texted us and said, we're finally rid of Ryan Kriedler. And no, Ryan Kriedler's played every single game since he's called up. Yeah.
0: They put him in center field the next day.
3: That guy's got pictures on somebody.
4: He's awful. Roden's awful.
0: The Twins scored 7 runs and had 14 hits today and also walked twice.
4: Tristan Gray is awful. I mean, how many awful shortstops do we need to have?
0: They sent Gray down. Gray's in the minors again.
3: You know who else is awful?
0: When they brought Culpepper up.
3: Larnick. Yeah, it's time Larnick goes to it.
4: At one
3: give
4: point,
3: Jenkins a try.
0: Larnick's playing well.
4: At one point, we had, I think, 6... middle infield prospects of the MLB top 100, and not a single one has been good.
0: Keyshaw's been good.
3: Lately, he's been okay lately.
0: He's been really good lately. He had a bad first month. Other than that, he's been great. And they moved him to the outfield, to Sam's slight point. But
3: he's
0: like,
3: not a very good outfielder.
0: He's no.
3: And not in his.
0: I don't count March because it's like 2 games. But April, he only hit 226, but then in May, he hit 291. June wasn't great. July and August, he had matched 323 batting averages. Hit 291 in May and 241 in June. For a guy in his first full year, he's 23 years old. That's pretty good. Now, to be fair, Brooks Lee is average at best at this point. Culpepper, we'll see what he's got. He was one of them, but...
4: Brooks Lee's below average when you include defense. Culpepper, I mean, it's too early to tell.
0: He's a fine third baseman. But again,
4: Royce Lewis has been awful.
3: Yeah, there's a point.
0: None of them are actually shortstops is the problem. Like, they're all fine.
3: But what's the rationale?
0: Royce can't play anywhere in the field. I don't know what's wrong with him. But
3: what's the rationale for not giving Jenkins a try? I mean, is there one?
0: I'm sure it's a stupid one, whatever it is. I mean, he's not like lighting the world on fire at AAA, but I am also like, he can't be worse than these other guys.
3: Right. Just give him a shot.
0: Yeah, exactly.
4: Well, I mean, they've been below 500 for two straight years. You would think something, they would change something.
0: Like, I get he's only 21. I get he's doing well, but he's not exactly, like I said, he's not, you know, he's not hitting 350. They have too many. They have too many lefty outfielders, and they refuse to, like, not just let go of some of them.
3: By the way, I thought that the volleyball team name was the Force. It's the Forge.
0: That's better, I feel like.
3: The Forge?
0: Yeah.
3: Okay.
0: The Force is just dumb. Like,
3: it's not the Force, it's the Forge.
0: I know, that's what I'm saying. The Forge is better.
3: I don't even know what that means.
0: Well, that's your problem. I don't know. Ryan Kreidler's got pictures on somebody. I don't know who it is.
3: I said that.
0: Yeah, I know you did. I'm agreeing with you. Culpepper has like not played maybe twice since he came up, so I don't know what Sam's mad
4: at
0: about.
4: Least. Well, I mean, I don't want
0: to. Also, I don't mean to be mean to the guy. He's only got two hits. Like, it's not like, again, not like he's 3-for-4 every night. I don't know.
4: Well, I mean, no other team brings up their number one prospect and then benches him 2 days later for Ryan Kreidler.
0: Teams do that all the time. And I feel this way, too, about the whole, like, oh, they're always in on people. If you went and read another team's athletic page, that's what they're reporting on. I guarantee you that happens all the time.
4: They only give him two at-bats in the second game, too. So, I mean, it's...
0: He had four at-bats. He got walked in three of them. Hit twice. No, he got hit twice and walked once. I've been watching the Twins lately. You guys aren't going to win what happened in the Twins.
4: No, they don't deserve my time until they sell a team.
0: You're like turning into dad with the Timberwolves. You're just like saying stuff and hoping it's true because you don't watch.
4: Well, no, it is true. They benched in the third game. That's completely true.
0: You acted bench as if like guys play every single game.
4: Well, when he's 23 years old and we got Ryan Kreidler, he should play.
0: But he's also coming off of a hamstring. He's also coming off a hamstring injury earlier in the year, and they play less games.
4: He's clearly healthy enough to be playing. So,
0: I know, but you don't think it's like so? He's been on the team active roster for six games. He's played in four of them.
4: Let's put it this way: Ryan Kreidler plays every single game.
0: I get
4: Culpepper should be playing every single game.
0: That's not my point. I'm not comparing him to him. I'm just. He plays too much. I don't know why he all of a sudden played in center field the one game. That was insane.
3: Is the Timberwolves GM, is his name Tim Connelly?
0: That's correct.
3: Don't you think he has better things to do at this time than being one of the owners of the Forge?
0: I thought I read somewhere his like daughter plays college.
3: Oh, so she'll be on the Forge.
0: Oh, I don't know if she'll be on
3: it. You guys want to get season tickets with me?
0: I think there was some connection with... How do you spell Conley? There's so many different ways to spell Conley. That's the problem.
3: I feel like I should expand my women's season ticket portfolio.
0: They're really playing at the XL. Feels.
3: Yeah.
0: He's also a minority investor. Can't imagine it's a...
3: Oh, because he's white? Stake.
0: No, that'd be a majority investor.
3: Oh. Okay.
0: I don't even know who the owner is. It's like a group.
3: I think for $100 we could be one of the owners.
0: Sam tried to be an owner of the Aurora. He's too slow.
4: And I was like a date. I mean, I'm shocked they wouldn't take me, but I did try to be.
3: Yeah, that you would think they would need all the investors.
4: Maybe if they took my money, they would have won the championship. They could have signed another person.
3: No, they have Minnesotaitis. They don't. That's it's what happens. Timberwolves, are you excited that they're all in France?
4: I don't know if you watched Rudy Gobert's video. He posted. I think we're winning the championship after that video.
0: That's a pretty electric. France. Pretty electric video, actually. I don't know who his video editor is, but pretty good stuff. Pretty awesome stuff.
4: I don't know who is... Well, I know they're dressing themselves, but Anthony Edwards and LaMelo Ball's attire in France is unbelievable.
3: Plus, when they told the team that they were going to France, some of the players were like, I can't afford that. So then they had to buy tickets for everybody. It's pretty electric.
0: I think they probably just offered. Why do you think people said they couldn't afford it? You don't just think
3: I saw one of the rookies said I couldn't afford to go there. I feel like he still could have, but he probably didn't want to.
2: Edwards and Ball, though, could have said they could have proactively done it, and then he could have said that after the fact. You know, like, thanks for doing that. I couldn't have done it.
3: Rudy could have just come home, and they could have practiced here. I feel like the France thing is just weird, but whatever.
0: You don't leave. What? You're in the middle.

0: who's hosting us, I'm sure, is paying for everything there, way rather take the trip to France.
1: Well, they could purify themselves in Lake Minnetonka like Prince did.
0: I don't think we need another Minnesota sports team on the Lake Minnetonka.
1: Oh, that's true. No, that was the Vikings. They're not allowed there anymore. The Timberwolves might be.
0: I trust this team less than that Vikings team.
1: Really? That's probably true. Why? I mean, Ant's married with 17 kids. He's settled down. I'm not really. Did they bring Dante with?
2: I don't think he. I think he's like not still on travel. Crutches, basically. Yeah.
1: Okay. Fair enough. I mean, is
2: the only person
1: help?
2: That didn't go was Bones Highland, which no. Well, the coach was at the assistant coach's wedding.
1: Oh, your friend.
2: Yeah. Well, not really my friend, but sort of my friend. Yeah, he had business to attend to.
1: Why didn't Bones Highland go?
2: I have no idea. He was the only one that wasn't there. I think we re-signed him, didn't we?
1: Do you think they?
2: And I think they all kind of like
1: it without telling him.
2: Yeah, I was gonna say that felt voluntary. Maybe he didn't get a seat on the flight.
1: Wow.
2: I genuinely have no idea. It feels like Bones' choice, not.
1: Speaking of basketball. We didn't really get, you briefly mentioned our Philly correspondent. Is he excited about this? Because now every free agent wants to go there, which is weird to me. But what's his take? I don't think we got the official take now that it happened.
2: We totally did, but I will repeat it. I'm going to read the exact text.
0: We talked about it at length, Dan.
1: On the show?
0: Yes.
1: Oh, never mind. I didn't think it was on the show. Never mind.
2: I said, you think this is going to work? He said, nope, but I'm going to enjoy the ride.
1: There might not be a ride, but okay. It's going to be a bumpy ride.
2: I think that was kind of his point. What do you mean there's not going to be a ride?
1: Well, I think it's going to end. I think at least two of them will be out for the season quickly.
2: But that's kind of still part of the ride.
1: Help me understand something else. Because there was a time when, not that I'm ever going to defend Glenn Taylor, although in Glenn Taylor is, I am going to defend him on one thing. It's not like the guy never spent money. He just didn't do a good job of doing it. But he, remember when he was suspended for a whole year and we lost 5 straight years of draft picks for circumventing the free agency? How was Clippers guy not banned from the league for what he did? I'm not talking about the player. I'm talking about.
0: Are you talking about the Kawhi Leonard situation?
1: Yeah. How is this guy still? How is the owner still allowed to be around? Because he's in LA and he's.
0: Well, and a bigger question is why is Pablo Torre the one uncovering all this?
1: Because no one's denying it.
2: Yeah, the league doesn't want anyone to find out. I don't know. They still haven't really said that he didn't do it either. I don't know what they're thinking.
1: They're not even.
2: We are out of time on WFMU, though.
1: Well, that one, we did talk a lot of sports on WFMU 94.1 Rutland Town Community Radio. It's been another edition of Apples to Apples, and tune in next week at the same time.

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0: 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I'm Awake, and I'm your host, Wakanja Hade. Hey, Kadagi, to all my friends and relatives in four directions, you are listening to Native Roots Radio Presents. I'm Awake, and I'm your host, Robert Pilot. Hey, we discuss local, national, Native news and events. And as you know, Native issues are human issues, and human issues are Native issues. Hey, in a little bit, we're going to have our friend Dr. Evan Adams on, and he's famous for doing a bumper on Native Roots Radio going, "Hey, Victor, you better be listening." Can't wait to talk to Dr. Evans and catch up with him and all the great work that he's done as a doctor. And of course, my favorite movie, Smoke Signals, and over 100, I think, other productions he's been involved in. But we'll quiz him on that. But I want to jump right away and have our friend Sean Sherman, the sous chef and award-winning chef, award-winning person, author, restaurateur, just a really happy to have Sean on. And we just wanted to talk about how I got out and voted today. And boy, there was a lot of people out there voting. And yeah, Sean's got his sticker too. Sean, let's just talk a little bit how important this election is and how happy we are to see so many people out there voting. Thank you so much for being on.
1: Yeah, I mean, big day, and we just really are just backing Peggy Flanagan. She's a great friend. You know, I just really believe she's going to be an amazing ally in Washington for us. And so we need that Native voice and Native blood in D.C. To vie for all of us, you know. So it's a really important day to get her on that seat so she can be on the ticket in the upcoming midterms. And so I think everybody should get out to vote. I think everybody should help other people get out to vote. And if it's your first time voting, ask somebody. It's easy to figure out where your voting polls are and what you need to bring with you. But it's a big day, and I hope that we can all be celebrating Peggy's victory tomorrow.
0: Yeah, definitely. And you know, you have a couple things I want to touch base with you with is you have a new restaurant, you have a cookbook. I just wanted to let our people out there know an update about what's going on with you.
1: Yeah, we have a lot of things in motion, and Dihina by Wamni is up and going at the Guthrie Theater downtown Minneapolis. We've been keeping it pretty busy every single night. It's big, fresh, new. We've got that fresh restaurant smell going on right now, and we're really proud of it. It's a beautiful, beautiful space, you know, and we just have lots of irons in the fire and, you know, still working on a Native barbecue restaurant this winter and all sorts of projects moving forward.
0: Yeah, and I'm excited for what's coming up on the 30th at the fair, Indigenous Peoples Day, and it's great to see you and your organization leading that again. We missed it last year.
1: Yeah, it was. It's been really amazing to have that place and hold on to that space to bring Indigenous Peoples Day to the Minnesota State Fair, because there hasn't been a lot of Native representation there over the years, and so we worked really hard to find that location and to bring community together to host that and to hold that, and so it's going to be a fun day on August 30th to be able to really showcase. So we just need all of our Native allies and communities out there that day supporting us.
0: Absolutely. Hey, one of the things too, I talked to Gary Farmer, and they're going to be playing at the West End Market Monday and Tuesday, the day after Indigenous Peoples Day. So it's great to see him with a Sokola. We'll be jamming, and there's always so many people there sitting there watching it. So I was excited. I was telling him to come early, but he's playing a gig somewhere else on Indigenous Peoples Day. Hey, I got a question for you, Sean. Have you ever met Dr. Evan Adams?
1: No, he was in the restaurant before we moved to the newer one. So he was in the older restaurant just pretty recently. I know we got a book for him, and the team was excited to get some photos with him. You brought him in there, you know. So I unfortunately was out of town at that moment. So I have not, but I would love to, of course.
0: Well, hey, here he is. And I just want to say, Dr. Evan Adams, I appreciate you coming on. And I feel like really insignificant here. We have you and we have Sean on. And I just want to get you on. And I think it's really important, too. We got a lot to catch up on, Dr. Adams, about all your great work and everything. But I'm so happy you came on here because it's kind of a thing where we want to, you know, remind people to vote. But we also want to remind everyone that we're still human and we love doing things. So thank you for coming on. And have you here's Sean Sherman, the owner of that restaurant we went to that everybody loved and wanted to get an autograph from you.
2: What a wonderful night that was. Thank you, Sean. What a beautiful place and a lovely memory.
1: Thanks. When you come back, we have a brand new spot just a couple of doors down. So come and check out the new space. It's much larger so we can feed more people.
2: Wow. I can't wait. I'll be there.
1: Absolutely.
0: Yeah, definitely. Well, we're going to try and get him back up. He's got a documentary going on, and maybe in November again, we can get Dr. Adams up again. I'm stuttering, Sean, because, again, I have two rock stars here. Do you have any questions for Dr. Adams before you go?
1: I'm just really excited to, you know, to see your work and, you know, the work around native nutrition. And we're about ready to release a native nutrition guide for people that kind of spans everywhere. So we can be in Canada, we can be in the U.S., we can be anywhere. So really excited about that project of just bringing me more resources for eating healthy, connecting with our ancestry, and just looking at a brighter future for all of us.
2: Oh, and so needed for, I mean, not just for physical health, but for spiritual and emotional health. We love some of those foods. They really bring us a lot of memories and comfort and bring us peace.
1: Absolutely. So happy to share that anytime.
2: Great.
0: Right on. Well, again, Sean, just a quick thing before you go, how important this election is and how great it would be to see our friend, Lieutenant Governor, move on into the election. So really, Wendy and I got out to vote, and there was a lot of people out there voting. So it's pretty exciting to see that, because that's always good news for us progressives.
1: Absolutely. I mean, I think there's a lot of people going out there. There's a lot of energy behind Peggy, you know, and again, we need that native voice in DC, and she's going to be an amazing person to kind of help navigate through a lot of the challenges we have here in the U.S. And so whatever people can do to get out there and vote is just going to be really helpful right now, because we just want to see that victory party tomorrow for Peggy. And then we have another fight coming up, coming down the road for the midterms. So get out there and vote.
0: Absolutely. Thank you so much, Sean. I know you're so busy, and I really appreciate you stopping in, meeting Dr. Evan Adams, but also talking about how the importance of voting. I really appreciate you stopping in.
1: Absolutely. Doksha, thanks for having me.
0: Hey, one more time about the restaurant and the cookbook.
1: Yeah, so Indihina is open. Indihina Biowamani is open at the Guthrie every day but Monday, so come on down. We're open lunch and dinner. And Turtle Island, the new cookbook that we wrote with Kristen Donnelly and Kate Nelson, is out there on the shelves, so order it. It's got, you know, looking at Mexico through Alaska, erasing colonial borders and bringing us all together as indigenous peoples, and just barely scratching the surface of how much more work we have to do out there to bring native foods everywhere.
0: Wow. Again, thank you, Sean, for stopping in and really talking about the importance of health, but also the great work you've done in the community. And I really appreciate you stopping in and talking about how important it is to vote today, and also saying hello to Dr. Adams. That was fun for me.
1: Awesome. Great to meet you. Thank you, guys.
0: All right. We'll see you. Wow. That was cool. Sean Sherman, one of the rock stars here in Minnesota, Dr. Adams, and we're really, really happy. Hey, we're going to take a quick break, and then we're going to catch up and see what you've been up to. There's been a lot of things happening. I know you have family members winning awards, so it's going to be fun to catch up. Yeah. Hey, this is Native Roots Radio, and we'll be right back after this short break. Stay with us. Oh,

who seek strength in our spirituality and ways of life, and those who exploit it, even our own. To those who fall for the lies and join the dividing lines that keep us fighting amongst each other.

0: 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I'm Bobby Wilson. Wee-cha.
1: Welcome to Native Roots Radio presents I'm Awake, and I'm your host, Wakanja Hade. Hey, welcome back, everyone. We are with our friend, Dr. Evan Adams, and you may know him from the bumper music that we play that has Dr. Adams so graciously used, and we use that almost every day here on Native Roots Radio. And I know him as a great person and an actor of one of my favorite movies, Smoke Signals. But you've been a doctor for many years, and I just checking in, how have you been, and what have you been up to? Your son won a big award. Your buttons were bursting. Let's talk a little bit. Great to see you.
2: Hey, Robert. It's been way too long. Way too long.
1: Right on. Well, I appreciate you coming on. So what have you been up to? You were threatening to retire. Have you retired?
2: Yeah, I'm close to retiring. As you know, I've worked as an actor and as a doctor. And I became an actor as a way to avoid the responsibilities of my studies. I think any res kid, I was told, you have to get an education and help the people. And when I was a teenager, that seemed like a pretty heavy burden. And acting just seemed like so much fun. And once I got my first role, I think I was 18 or something like that. Gosh, almost 40, well, more than 40 years ago. And I had a wonderful time. But eventually, like after I did Smoke Signals, and it really was a joy to play Thomas, but I really knew that I wanted to give being a doctor a chance. I wanted to work with the people. And so, yeah, so my whole career has been like this weird balance between medicine and doing parts here and there, which I've always really, really loved. And it's time for me to, it's time for me to retire from, well, at least one of my doctor jobs, maybe more. Part of me wants to be maybe a little more creative going forward. Yeah.
1: Yeah, well, it was excellent. And I have to comment on your humility. And I know Smoke Signals was only a short part of your life. And people here, when we did go to Owamni, were just ecstatic. When we were at the Minneapolis Institute of Art, people were just ecstatic, a rock star. And you were it surprised me how humble and surprised you seemed that people still hold a big flame for your character, which is so iconic. I can watch the movie right now and get teared up and laugh and do the same things I did from the original time I saw it. And one of the things, I think I told you this, I was on a Delta flight to New York, and Smoke Signals was on the movie thing, and that really was cool to see.
2: Yeah, and that was recently, right? Like, we shot that movie in 1997, and I can't believe it. You can still see it. I've heard a few airlines are still carrying it this many years later. And if you had told me when I was doing it that, well, first of all, that it would get noticed at all when it was first released, and then for it still to have an audience, you know, almost 30 years later, I would have said, no way, people aren't that interested in Indians. So it's not a bad thing to be remembered for, that's for sure.
1: Well, I reached out to Gary. Gary's coming in to Minnesota during this state fair, and they'll be playing. I reached out to see if he wanted to jump on real quick and say hello. But he was playing. He was in a concert, and he wanted to say a big hello to you. And I know you two are still, all these years later, great friends. And so that was fun.
2: Yes. I love Gary so much. He has such a big heart, and we've been friends for a long time. And I just marveled when I was cast in Smoke Signals and watching him play Victor's dad. It was actually frightening watching him work, his commitment, his ferocity. I was actually quite scared of him. And it wasn't until a little bit later, like about a year later, we did a comedy together, and he was, you know, he was the Gary that I knew. But yeah, on Smoke Signals, he scared me to death. And I think he has some real lived experience and some harsh truths that he brings to his performances and to his art. And I just have so much respect and admiration for him.
1: Well, he's done a lot of stuff, but one of the things in Smoke Signals too, the whole kind of vignette that he had about playing the Jesuit in basketball with him and Victor. That was like really iconic and almost award-winning kind of thing. So I know what you mean there.
2: Yeah, that's some of those scenes, because I did get to see Smoke Signals recently on the big screen in my kind of like the city closest to where I grew up, Vancouver, Canada. They had the film version. I got to see it, and there was a Q&A with the audience, and I got to see some of those phenomenal scenes. Like when you're making a film, you're making these little pearls, these little scenes, hoping that, you know, they'll be good, and sometimes you hope that they'll be absolutely stunning. And if you're lucky, a few of the pearls in the necklace or a few of those scenes will be incredible. But Smoke Signals really does have some extraordinary stuff, including that basketball scene with Gary Farmer. And if you all can't remember it, definitely go back and see it. It is iconic, and Gary delivers just a near perfect performance.
1: You know, I asked you this when you were in Minneapolis, and who were you channeling for your character in Smoke Signals? Because the stories, the way you told them, and those were iconic to me, is when you were telling stories, whether it was about, you know, he was on the cover of Time and Life magazine, you know, and then the stories that you told, through the whole movie.
2: Well, I was very lucky. Well, I grew up at home, so I was around a lot of those elders and knowledge keepers and the storytellers. And then I was so lucky to get to go to a Native theater school where I was encouraged to not just do Romeo and Juliet and Shakespeare and English theater and American television style work, but to tell stories in our way. So I actually had been wrestling with, you know, what makes a great Indian storyteller for a very long time. And there was a woman in my community. She actually eventually became my mother-in-law, my sister's husband's mother. So she became like family. So I was remembering mm-hmm. how phenomenal she was. And she would take simple lines like, Mink was half in the boat and half out of the boat. And you could just see the image with how she described it. And I thought, how does she do that? Let me try and figure that out. And then I had this very oddball cousin named Sunny, who was really sweet natured, but a lot of people found him very peculiar, and I always found him just phenomenally interesting. And so I was thinking of him, and it was quite painful, difficult work playing Thomas. And in the end, I just had to play him like he was the most beautiful elder that you've ever met, an elder who would die for you because they just love you so much. That's how good and pure he was. So actually, I couldn't watch Smoke Signals for years because the experience of playing Thomas, playing this beautiful elder versus how he looked in the film was very jarring, and I much preferred the reality that I had lived than what the camera captured, that's for sure.
1: Wow, that's really interesting. That's beautiful. I just loved when we went to Owamni and how the kitchen staff was just so enamored and wanted to come out and get pictures with you. And of course, when we did the Minneapolis Institute of Art and had the showing of Smoke Signals, it was during a huge snowstorm, and people still came out, and it was just beautiful how they react to the movie and how they reacted to your character and how they react to you because of the character.
2: Yeah, I'm still surprised when anyone even recognizes me. And I'm actually always surprised when people say, oh, you're that actor. And I think, wow, I spend so many hours of my week being a doctor. And of course, being a doctor is really hard work, right? Like I have way more people coming up to me saying, hey, I saw you in that movie, then they say, hey, you helped my family once as a doctor. And I'm still, like, people still think of me as an actor and not as a doctor. It's kind of funny. Even other doctors say, oh, yeah, you're that actor guy.
1: Well, one of the things, Dr. Adams, I believe, too, is that you've been in over, I think, wasn't it 80 productions, TV and film?
2: I've done a lot of work. And I may not be the best actor in the world, but I really feel like I had some, a broad spectrum of experiences. And I really did my best because I love it. I love acting. And I don't know why. I've definitely had people say to me, there's something weird about you that you like acting so much. And then I think, well, considering what hobbies some other people have that are, maybe not so nice, or, people can have bad habits. So I think being an actor isn't bad. And I just can't deny it, that I just really, really love it. So even now, as I'm about to retire from being a doctor, my heart is saying, yay, I get to act more, and I get to do a bit more of this and that. And I'm not really kind of driven by any kind of desire to be a star or anything. If my friends are doing a film and they want me to play a little tiny role, I'll just do it because, I love them and I want to support their vision. And, it's also a lot of work being a lead. So being a supportive player is pretty cool. So anyway, I'm working on that a lot.
1: Well, hey, I know Ajawak was talking to me or talked to us over many times that he was so enamored and surprised that you were in his movie when you guys both were doing makeup, and he had the same reaction that many people, including me, have when we see and talk to you. Hey, we got another segment. Is that okay, Dr. Adams? We can do
2: that. Yeah, great.
1: Right on. Hey, this is Native Roots Radio, and we're going to be right back after this short break. Please stay with us. Ho-wah.

0: Welcome back to Native Roots Radio Presents. I'm Awake, and this is Robert Pilot. Hey, welcome back, everyone. This is Robert Pilot. And hey, we are here with our friend, Dr. Evan Adams. Really just great to catch up and get a really cool insight about his past work and also where he's at, getting close to retiring as a doctor. And Dr. Adams, one of the things I wanted to do is get our producer on Misko. And she's a young woman warrior here that's producing Native Roots Radio now. And we always are looking for the next seven generations and the next leaders. And so I thought it'd be important for me to ask her to come on and join in and maybe ask a question or two. Misko, good to see you. Thanks for coming on.
1: Bonjour, Misko. Give me one indigenous cause. Hello, my name is Misko. I'm super excited and ecstatic to be here and have the opportunity to talk to Dr. Adams. He's been very influential, I'd say, Native media, as well as the rest of the cast. And I've gotten the opportunity to talk to Gary Farmer in the past, you know, over a similar platform. And so just, again, having this opportunity to speak to you and listen to you speak is like, it's amazing for me.
2: Well, I'm so happy to meet you. You're so young. I probably shouldn't put it that way, but you're so young to be doing this work, and it makes me so happy. I hope you have a big, long career doing this kind of work, and you're so very welcome.
1: Thank you so much. And yeah, I was just enjoying hearing how you got started in your teens, and that's when I got into media. Or, you know, Robert was my teacher in video production all throughout my high school years, and then I worked with him through an art store, and then now I work doing production, and I'm hoping to progress. I really love being behind the camera and producing, but, you know, I'm not shy to come on the screen. But I guess one question that I have for young Indigenous people who are interested in medicine, acting, writing, or other creative careers, what advice would you give them?
2: Oh, gosh, I feel like if that's the thing that you love, then you absolutely must go there. I'm surprised how shy some people are to chase their dreams. For me, it was really quite natural. It's like, well, I have an interest there. Like, let me spend some time there. Even if I find out that I'm terrible at it, and I'm terrible at a lot of things. So I've tried a lot of things that I had really no talent for. And then you find out some things you have an ease with, and you absolutely have no idea why, or some that you just love, and it just is no work at all to do that kind of stuff. So, I feel like, you know, listen to your inner voice, or, you know, your inner spirit, or that drive, that spirit within you, whatever is moving you, you have to really kind of listen in and hear it. And I think that's really a natural part of kind of growth, is to hear, you know, what's going on inside of me, what do I really, really like? And it's going to be so different for every person. Anyway, I'm so glad you're doing this, and because there aren't that many of us in media arts. I wish there were more of us. I have six kids, and I wish more of them had pursued media arts, because it's all like extraordinary learning.
1: Yes, I agree. And I guess my next question, kind of related to what you brought up, is what gives you hope right now when you look at the future of Indigenous communities and the next generation?
2: Yeah, the world is changing, isn't it? It's different than when I was growing up. I can't believe how much racism and sexism and homophobia that I grew up with. It's a lot better now, in part because there are so many really great young people like you whose eyes and ears and hearts are open. It's just a better time. So that gives me hope. I recently, and I'm actually calling in from Hawaii, because I work in Hawaii a lot with Native Hawaiian physicians. And so I'm a guest in their beautiful territories. And I'm learning a lot about being a good ally. I guess I used to know something about being an ally. I grew up with four sisters. So, you know, being a feminist meant that, you know, I could cheer them on, but I didn't quite know how to do that really, really well. Well, I'm here now in their beautiful territory as an uninvited guest. One or two of them might say, no, you're an invited guest, but I'm here working, and I'm learning to see the ally in me. Like I can be supportive, play a supportive role, and be good and kind. And I'm watching them and their mentorship, like some of my friends here, they teach Native Hawaiian physicians. I just adore that aloha that they bring. And I guess too, I'm learning not just to be a good ally, but to be a better mentor. I do know that it takes a lot to create a strong, skilled, experienced person. Like, it takes a lot of teachers, and I should definitely be doing my part. So, Robert, I'm glad that you're mentoring Misko and helping move things along and doing your part, because I'm sure you had some great mentors and teachers too.
0: Yeah, absolutely. And one of the things I did do is I went back when I became a teacher. I went back and talked to former teachers I looked up to, and for nothing more than just saying you'll be great, and hearing that from people that I admire was meant the world to me.
2: Yeah, I had a really strong father. And he was constantly talking at me about how to be a strong person, an honest person, to stick up for myself and for others, to be brave with what I say, to be disciplined. And he probably put that spark in me about, yeah, how do you help people get to a better place? And certainly as a doctor, I mean, we do diagnosis and treatment, but a lot of what we do is we cheer people on in their journeys. Tell them, you know, everything's going to be fine. I know this is not the news that you expected, but we're going to get through this.
0: Wow, that's amazing. You know, what are the parallels of being a doctor and an actor? Help me out here, because, I mean, as an actor, you're feeling feelings and reacting to them and bringing them out through a character. As a doctor, are you building empathy to talk to people about what's going on with them? How do you feel like the parallels are for your career and who you are now?
2: Sure. Well, I got a couple of things. I think I'm very sensitive, which helps me as an actor, but it helps me be empathetic as a doctor, and not be harsh, and to be, you know, kind to people. Often I see people at their worst, right, when they're having a really, really painful, difficult time. I think it's partly being able to walk with someone and to really see them. I've heard from patients that, you know, they don't care how smart I am. They want to see that I see them, that I can be sympathetic. I remember I had a patient with cancer, and I said, okay, let's talk about your care plan. And she said, no, I want to speak to my sister. And I said, well, okay, but, you know, that can wait. And that's not really my job. Yeah. My job is, you know, your cancer care. And she insisted. And I said, okay, that's what's important to you. And so that's what's important to me. And of course, I think Indians all over Turtle Island are very sophisticated. They have many wants and needs. They're on a journey. They see many realities at once. And so, yeah, of course she was concerned about her care, but she's also concerned about her sister, and she was concerned about her kids. And, you know, all of that kind of sophistication, I think that's part of how I grew up around people. I saw people when I was a kid on the res in the middle of their pregnancies and their family dramas and their health issues, and good things would happen to them and bad things would happen to them. And I would be there just close by being part of that. So anyway, I feel like as a doctor, it's very natural for me to hear from patients and say, yeah, let's find you some help.
0: Wow. Yeah. It's amazing. And Wendy was a HIV pharmacist at the U of M, and there was many times that she had to sit in and talk to people about that were just finding out that they had HIV, and it was a hard place to be. But you know, I have an have empathy and just, you know, say that things are going to be all okay, really help out. And I have a quick story that, you know, a lot of our relatives don't trust doctors too. And she was when she would talk to Native Americans that just found out that they were HIV positive, she would ask them what tribe they are, what reservation, and knock these walls down because she's white, and knock these walls down by one brick at a time and say, well, my husband's Ho-Chunk. And then they would, you know, lighten up and talk to her. And so that always warmed my heart when I heard that story from Wendy.
2: Yeah, I remember the 80s, and it was a really tough time. Wow. But I really related to those patients because, you know, I had a maternal grandfather and a paternal grandmother who died from TB, an infectious disease. And it, of course, infectious diseases ravaged our peoples. It's part of our history, and it wasn't too long ago. There have been, you know, waves of infections like smallpox and TB and HIV that have really changed our lives. So it seemed pretty natural for me in the 80s to try and listen to people when so many others were just, you know, just so mean about it. I wish, so how do I then, as a mentor, explain that to younger people who weren't there? Probably Misko, because you have the same, you know, history as Robert and I, like, you know, Indian history in the Americas. It's probably much easier for you to hear those stories. But how do I teach that to a young medical learner? I remember that infectious disease, that plague, and the infections.
0: Yeah. Hey, we got one more segment. Do you mind hanging out with us for another segment, Dr. Adams?
2: Great.
0: All right. Hey, you're listening to Native Roots Radio, and we'll be right back after this short break. Please stay with us. Ho-wah.

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1: 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Say no to the hunts.
2: Oh! Ah!
3: Welcome back to Native Roots Radio. We are here with Dr. Evan Adams and our producer, Misko. And we're just finishing this up. I just want to let everybody know, too, that tonight on AM 950, and that's the station in the Twin Cities, and I know Civic Media, you'll be doing your own thing on the election. They're going to have a coverage tonight with Matt McNeil and John Parker starting at 8. There'll be election updates during the commercial breaks of the evening shows, too. So really important here. I just got to give a quick shout out to our Lieutenant Governor one more time, Peggy Flanagan. Go get them, and the polls are open till 8, so you still have time to go out and vote. Hey, again, I just want to say a big peeny geegee thank you so much for coming in and talking to us. I think sometimes we have to take we have to think about other things and the bad things that are happening and stuff. So it's really, really important that we're coming. We're talking about a lot of fun things and what you've been doing, Dr. Adams. And of course we, you know, Misko and I are enamored with you. We're like, oh, smoke signals, but you've done so much more and you are a doctor and you've helped so many, many more people. And you've helped many people with your art as an actor too. So again, thank you so much for coming on.
4: Thank you so much.
3: Yeah,
4: I find it. I find it funny that sometimes when I'm at work, people will say, "Oh, you're that guy. You're that guy. What are you doing here?" And I have to explain. Well, actually, I'm a doctor now, and yeah, let's talk about you. In fact, once I had a Native man who had been stabbed, and he survived. He was fine. Mm-hmm. But his daughters were there, and they were like trying to get selfies with me while I was helping their dad. And I had to say, you need to stop this, and you need to get out of the way so that I can help your dad. That was so bizarre. That was such a strange.
3: Yeah, I can't even imagine. So, Misko, do you got any more questions? Because, you know, again, I really like to engage her, because someday I'll be moving on and there's young ones that have to take on the next, you know, the next thing for the next generation. So it's always, I just want to engage her.
5: Yeah, once again, Chimi Gwich, thank you, Dr. Evan Adams, for joining us today. Not only have you paved the way for young Indigenous people and Indigenous people in general to use their voices, but you've also navigated what it's like to become a doctor and being a physician. And I guess my last question is more health related. So what is maybe a message that you want to give to Native people about wellness, and what does wellness look like to you, whether that be spiritual, physical, mental, or emotional? Miigwech.
4: Yes, wellness has many, many dimensions, and it's actually quite a lot of maintenance work. It's like keeping your temple, keeping your house in order, and it does require some discipline. So things like, because in our way, we were careful about how much we ate. We were, like, I was literally taught when I was small to not eat more than the size of my hand. And we were taught to exercise. And even when, you know, my teachers would be like, "You're 11 years old. Your dad makes you go for, you know, makes you go for a run." It's like, yeah, don't all dads make their sons go for a run? My dad would make me swim in the cold water. He knew that would make me stronger. And white people are like, "Oh, cold water, that's going to make your heart stop." And I'd say, "No, my heart hasn't stopped yet." So we were taught definitely how to be well in our bodies, but we were also taught to be well in our hearts and our minds. Be careful what you think. Be careful what you say. You know, be kind. Be humble. Be respectful. You know, bring good things with you. Don't be ugly. And I can't believe how many times I have to say that to people. Don't be don't be ugly. And yeah, because I thought it was just a lesson that we all knew. But I catch myself thinking and saying ugly things. And I think that it's a sign that my health is under strain. And I think the most difficult lesson for me was to be well spiritually, that I was actually on a spiritual journey. I wasn't just a busy worker or a busy dad with 1,000 things to do, that I needed to do good things with myself. And that's been absolutely the hardest lesson. And I think my emotional health, I think all of our emotional health is constant work, because it's so surprising, right? Because I think our emotional health so often doesn't involve our brain. And so I have to listen to the elders. One of my favorite bits of advice from a mentor here in Hawaii was to know the birds I hear in the morning. And that has been such great advice, to be present. And how can I live in a place these beautiful birds and their bird song and not know their names, or not stop and hear them when they're playing. So I think that wellness is constant attention, constant rigor and discipline. And just go for it. It when you have your health, it is the most wonderful thing. And now at my, I'm almost 60, I've never felt better.
3: Wow, great question, Misko, really, and a great answer. Well, we got just a couple minutes left, Doctor. We're here with Dr. Evan Adams, what's up next for you? Do you have anything happening acting-wise that's coming up that you want to bring up, or is there any anniversaries? Yeah. I know there's some movies that you've done in the past. There's big anniversaries coming up.
4: Well, I don't know why we celebrate Smoke Signal's anniversary every year.
3: 4th of July.
4: In 1997, and it came out in 1998, so we'll have some big anniversaries in the next year or two. And I just did a movie with Jennifer Beals called Survivors, which was kind of a crime drama. I just got a call this morning. Evan, are you interested in a horror movie? I've done one horror movie once, and it was kind of fun. So part of me was thinking, yeah, maybe it's time to do a horror movie. I did do a documentary recently that's been doing the film festival circuit, called Namesake, about changing place names in the Americas back to traditional place names. Mm-hmm. And last of all, I have a new movie called How We Stand, that will be opening at the Toronto International Film Festival. And TIFF is one of the biggest film festivals in the world. So I'm pretty excited for that to come out. So yeah, I'm still working as an actor a bit. And I look forward to, all the other stuff in my private life, like retiring from physicianhood and watching my kids, all 6 of them, doing their work. I have one who's a choreographer and one who's a singer/engineer. And I still have my mom, and I still love my culture and where I live. So all of those are wonderful things that I'm all getting to. And I wish all of you that. A really wide breadth of experiences, for sure.
3: Well, I just have to say a big peeny geeky thank you so much for being on. And these are times that we need to have a nice conversation about the past, present, and the future, and health. And I really am so happy on this kind of stressful day here in the United States with all these primaries going on, that we were able to talk and have fun and reminisce and talk about the future and talk about health. I am just so happy that you were able to come on tonight.
4: Well, you've been so kind, Robert. Thanks for staying connected to me, because I think that's very, very human and very good of you, because it's easy for us all to be rushing around and not minding each other. And you've always been such a good friend.
3: Wow. So, what great words. And hopefully we'll see you here in Minneapolis when in November, and get you back up here for some anniversary movies or maybe your documentary. But we'll keep talking.
4: Yay. Yes, let's do it.
3: All right. Thank you. Hey, if you're listening to the show, you're part of the resistance. From Chief Plenty Coops, the ground on which we stand on, it's sacred ground. It's the blood of our ancestors. We need to resist, divest, and join the group. run for office. We're still here. We are the seventh generation. See you tomorrow.
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3: Hey, welcome back to Native Roots Radio. This is Robert Pilot, and we are here with our friend Misko, the producer of Native Roots Radio. What a great show, Misko. Always great to hear from the lieutenant or the state senator, Mary Kunish. Almost gave her a I don't know if it's a raise or not, but always great information. And hey, now we're in our special our Friday edition of Young Warrior Woman's Update. So take it away, Misko. Ho-wa.
5: It's good to talk to everyone here today. My name is Misko Gimiwan, which means red rain. Misko for short. Super glad to be here and use my voice. I like to say that I'm still learning about, you know, the political landscape, you know, news, native news that are happening right now, and, you know, where to find news. Super grateful to be working here with Native Roots Radio and The Circle. We have a lot of great information coming out that I'm hearing about. And again, it's always important to hear from our Native women representatives and our Native women like political consultant such as Arvina. I really love having her on the show and just hearing their thoughts on things and why it's important to me and why it's important to anybody, because as you always say, Native news is for everybody. Yeah. I blinked out on your saying, but truly it is super important to learn about all these things, about things that are happening in laws, things that we need to be aware of when voting. So thank you, Mary, for, you know, raising awareness about the constitutional amendment that will be on our Minnesota ballots next Tuesday. And so I'm hoping to spread more awareness about this, you know, on social media, because that is where a lot of people my age get their information. And so I've been really trying to push our social medias, our Facebooks, Instagrams, TikToks, all that, you know, short form and quick media, just so that it's at our fingertips. You know, almost everyone has a phone nowadays, and almost everyone is on their computer, and so we have access to news sources, whether it's on the radio, online. And so again, check out The Circle News. We will be posting something about that. If you want to share it with your friends, it'll also be on the social medias. If you want to share it, spread the word out, put it on your stories. You know, the young people in your families will see that, and they're going to be like, hey, that looks like something interesting that I need to learn about. And you're doing your part by educating those around you. And again, as we always say, encourage your family, friends, and relatives to vote. Help them out. If you haven't voted early, make sure on the day of your voting, and you're also helping your friends and relatives know about what's on the ballots and helping them get there if need a ride or anything.
3: Yeah, great news. And yeah, talk a little bit more. I didn't know.

0: State Fair this year, so make sure you come check us out. We'll also be doing the show there. I just want to emphasize that Native Roots Radio and The Circle are two separate entities, but we work, run in the same circles. We all report on Native news. And so if you're finding things here on Native Roots Radio valuable, make sure you check out The Circle News, because they have more writers and more people reporting on what's happening. And it's just another good resource to have, as well as the quarterly magazines and the special edition magazines. You get to learn about culture, arts, news, and this is great resources for anyone who's interested. And again, it affects everybody, the things we talk about, and it gives you a new perspective on how to view the world.
1: You know, it's funny too, Misko, there's I don't want to say a lot of ads, but there's a lot of support for the Circle magazine. And those ads that are in the Circle magazine are very informative to the community. They're telling, you know, they're not like, you know, buy this used car. It's talking about things that are very helpful to the community. So we're really, really blessed as people to have the Circle magazine and have the community sponsor it in such a good way. I just wanted to say that, because it's funny, the ads are for our people and talking about all these great things that are happening.
0: Right. And when you think about magazine, like when I think about a magazine, I'm thinking about dresses, those scratch and sniff perfumes, and then you're being sold Tide Pods. But for the Circles magazine, it's beautiful. There's a front and back cover. The front cover is, I believe, is Lakota design, and the back cover is Ojibwe design. And yep, it's such a beautiful magazine. And I try to find time to read, and so whenever I have any downtime, I just pull out the magazine, I read an article, maybe I'll get halfway through it, and it just really inspires me to hear the words that people are writing and saying, and I don't know, super inspiring. It really got me interested in wanting to learn how to write, learn how to report on news, and, you know, just bring awareness to what's happening nowadays. You know, we're a modern people. We have a magazine. We have websites. And yeah, I just want to encourage everyone to, you know, go check those out. And again, the ads are for, you know, resources in the community. It's about, you know, well-briety. It's about, yeah, positive things happening that you can be a part of. They're not trying to sell you anything. They're just saying, hey, this is a free, you know, thing that you can, there's an event, there's access to resources. And so just, yeah, check that out. Yeah, yeah. I'm glad you brought that up.
1: Yeah, it's so true. And I kind of just thought about that, Misko, because, you know, I'm a part of it as, like you said, the chief editor without a headdress. The people that are supporting the magazine are doing it because they want to get the word out to all these great services that are out there. It's amazing, you know, from indigenous, you know, the health place out there on Franklin Avenue, and just, yeah, places like that.
0: Yeah, and especially with all these new, you know, renovations happening, new buildings being created for spaces for Native people, I'm just super excited. You know, things that I'm talking about, recently the Minneapolis American Indian Center had a renovation, IHB is getting a new community wellness building, NACD is getting, you know, a building being created, and it's by, is it by a Native architect, I believe?
1: Yes, Sam? Both of them.
0: Yeah. So all these amazing things are happening, and these are things that are being reported on through the news, through, you know, the Circle, on social medias. And if you think it's interesting, maybe your friends and family would think it's interesting, as well as there's resources out there for you. So they're not just buildings being built. These are spaces for people and for you to access. And I don't know, just really want to emphasize that and, you know, give them their flowers for everything that they're doing.
1: Yeah, let me add to that too, that the places that you talked about that are being renovated, they're going to be really indigenized. There's Native art, there's Native artists, there's teepees, there's things that you know, that make Native people feel at home, and it's beautiful art.
0: Yes, and, you know, our Native doctor that we have on here, Dr. Anthony Stately, he's always amazing. I love when he comes and talks about what's happening in the building.

0: building, what pieces of art means to him, and the expansion. And so, I don't know, just super excited for all the things that are happening in Native community. As well as one more thing I want to talk about before we end the show. I just wrote some articles on the Circle. One of them is that appeals court affirms Bad River sovereignty, orders Line 5 removal. So on June 30th, the United States District Court for the Western District of Wisconsin ruled that Enbridge Energy is trespassing on the Bad River Band of Lake Superior. So the
1: Pinigi again for listening to Native Roots Radio.
2: Halusa Nation. We have been called the Indians. We have been called Native Americans.

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0: Hello, and welcome to the Murray and Olive Golf Show without either Murray or Olive. Oh, well, this is Kevin. My children are off living fulfilling lives. I think that's every parent's hope. Just send morning. Your children out into the universe.
1: We have cloudy skies this evening.
0: And they go and they
1: tonight,
0: do good things.
1: Showers and thunderstorms.
0: And that's what I hope they're doing right now. I did get to talk to them very briefly today. It was not long enough, but maybe that's about
1: tomorrow,
0: right.
1: It will be mostly sunny with a high near 80.
0: Let's get going with the show. We're going to start with somebody local that my brother just discovered here on the Murray and Olive Golf Show. This is 94.1 FM WFNU Frogtown Community Radio.

0: picture, if you will, a beach, possibly sunny California, tan, rested, relaxed, off duty, math teacher. It's Joel here on the Murray and Olive Golf Show. Joel, can you hear me okay?
1: Can hear you. Hello.
0: Hi. I got to bring Gary Newman down. You know what I found out about Gary Newman this week?
1: That?
0: That David Bowie didn't like him. Like, that David Bowie used to pick on Gary Newman, and everybody's like, what are you doing? Just leave him alone.
1: Personally didn't like him?
0: Yeah, like, I guess just really... Like, I don't know the whole story, and I'm going to have to read up, but David Bowie celebrated and supported all sorts of music, was a big advocate, not for Gary Newman. So there you go. Which it challenged how I feel about David Bowie.
1: Maybe Gary Newman was a jerk.
0: Yeah, I mean, I have to do some research now. I'm going to have to find out. I always think of David Bowie as being a nice guy, but maybe I'm wrong. You know, that's what I've been going with up to this point. So I'm afraid to learn more about David Bowie. I'm afraid I'm going to find out, you know, that he didn't tip well or something. Then it'll all be over for me.
1: Well, your path is paved with many assumptions.
0: Yes.
1: Right now.
0: Oh, yeah. Yeah, I mean that he took care of his own check, for example.
1: Right.
0: Joel, what are you up to these days?
1: Right now, I'm building a Lego Formula One car.
0: Oh, my gosh. I'm really sad that Murray is not here to learn of that information. When you get a moment, you should share a photo.
1: Once it actually looks like a car, I will.
0: Oh, well, good. Good. What does it look like right now?
1: A bunch of random Legos and sort of a weird central machinery piece.
0: What drew you to this Lego set?
1: The fact that Anna bought it for me for my birthday 2 years ago.
0: Oh.
1: And then Catherine put it on a shelf, and I forgot about it. And then Anna's like, why don't you build your F1 car? I'm like, oh, it's fine.
0: Yeah.
1: That sounds cool.
0: Yeah. So, Joel, since my children are here, you brought up Anna, your kid, your offspring. My kids are not around, and your kid has done a year already at college, correct?
1: Correct.
0: And how was that year for you?
1: For me?
0: Yeah, yeah.
1: It was fine. I mean, I was happy for her. I was thrilled to see her grow and thrive and overcome challenges and stuff. I did walk by her empty bedroom and think, this is stupid. Other than that, it was good.
0: Oh, so you mean like you wanted to turn her bedroom into like a guest room or something?
1: Well, it's just stupid because it's empty.
0: Yeah. Yeah.
1: When you only have one, you don't get to ease into empty nesting. It's just all of a sudden an empty nest.
0: Yes, right. That's exactly what it is. Oh, it feels very weird to have both Marie and Olive gone, but I'm trying to get my mind around it. Joel, what car wisdom do you have for me? I saw an ad this week that Toyota is finally coming out with electric cars. My guess, I don't know if you have any reaction to that or if you were aware of it, but do you have any opinion about that?
1: I don't, because I don't know much about it. That's the first I've heard of it. And it depends on where they source their electric components from, whether they do it in-house or like Honda, who came out with a Prologue, and I was totally excited about that. Wow, an all-electric plug-in Honda. That's cool. But they weren't reviewed very well, and they haven't had a very good reputation for reliability. And actually, the tech at the Honda, I don't know if he's right, but the tech at the Honda dealership I was just at the other day said that they are discontinuing the model, and it turns out that all of the electric components are from GM.
0: Oh.
1: Well,
0: huh.
1: you know, just think historically of who has a better reputation for reliability and stuff, Honda or GM, and so Honda downgraded.
0: Yeah, I remember many, many moons ago when Honda came out with their first SUV, which was the Passport. Maybe that wasn't their first SUV, but that's what I'm remembering right this second. And a friend of And a friend of mine who had way more money than I ever would have was thinking about buying it. And so we went to see the Passport in the showroom, and the dealer was like, well, it's really
1: Isuzu
0: got
1: Rodeo.
0: What's that?
1: It's an Isuzu Rodeo.
0: Yes.
1: Yeah.
0: Yeah. And was kind of like, you should wait a couple of years.
1: And then that car went away.
0: Yeah. Yeah. I it was just such a weird moment to have somebody trying to sell me a car not try to sell me a car. If that makes sense. It was the weirdest moment. I feel like it made me want to like write a whole story about a car salesman who actually is like, you know, you're better off just taking the bus. You know? You want to save the planet? You know? Like just start using public transportation. So Joel, do you
1: Most of your stories are paved with quite a few assumptions. I'm seeing a pattern now.
0: Yeah, well, you know, I think it, at least as we can see in my case, I can't escape them. Are you able to go assumptionless in your storytelling?
1: Never. Well, yes, actually, if I sit and think about it and make myself, yes, but then it tends to be a less interesting story.
0: Oh, yeah, that's true. Well, I think one of the things that I like about stories and storytelling is how one's assumptions get thwarted. Like, I think of that as the definition of irony. You start off one place and you get to somewhere else you just didn't even know you could, you know? Like, I think of Macbeth, for example. You know, he starts off the play and he is not just a loyal servant of the king. He's putting down a rebellion. He gets a promotion because of how extreme his loyalty is. And then, of course, I don't want to give it away for the whole audience, but suffice to say, you end up in a very different place by the end of the play.
1: Spoiler alert.
0: I didn't exactly say what happened. Joel, how do you feel about Tony Bennett?
1: Well, Tony Bennett, I actually have a friend who was married to his great niece for a few years.
0: Oh, okay.
1: Isn't that crazy?
0: Yeah. And was it a good few years?
1: Well, they got divorced.
0: Well, okay. So I don't want to take up too much of your time, but I've been having a lot of conversations with people about divorce. Don't worry, not personally, but a lot of conversations with people about divorce. Well,
1: and I was really quickly going to say I already picked sides. I'm on Jess's side, but
0: you picked sides a long time ago. you and everybody else, including my mom. Okay, so it's like the only person actually who's on my side. I hope Jess is listening. The only person on my side would be Jess's mom.
1: Wow.
0: Yeah, Jess's mom, Sarah. She once said to me when Jess and I weren't getting along. You know, when we were in our early dating, she said, "You know, if things don't work out, you can still come visit."
1: Once again. In your mind, that leads to she would pick your side.
0: She would. Because I think she knows that Jess doesn't actually need. Jess is somebody who's actually pretty confident, both feet on the ground, and doesn't really need too many people on her side. She's really okay. You know what I mean? She's not compiling. Uh-huh. She's not obsessing over the internet every day to find out how many likes she has.
1: Because you're fragile and she'd throw you a bone.
0: I think so. I think she would.
1: I suggest you don't test that theory.
0: No, I really, now I feel the need to call her and find out. Oof, now you got me in a spin here. Oof. Anyway, let me get back to my original point, which is about divorce, which is, it, you know, people, when they talk about divorce, the response is, oh, I'm so sorry. But actually, if you get the divorce, that's probably a good thing. You know, and so this whole bit, this whole response that people have is like, actually, I'm doing a lot better now. I'm a lot happier.
1: When people say, I'm sorry, they're not saying, I'm sorry you're going to end up in a better place. They're saying, I'm sorry you entered a marriage that didn't last.
0: But But maybe it still was a great couple of years. There was a New Yorker cartoon that I saw where there's a couple and they're exchanging vows. And it says, I promise to give you 5 to 7 years of my life.
1: Well, if both people entered it that way, then great.
0: Yeah, okay. All right. I thought it was a brilliant cartoon. So anyway, there you go. Divorce. Maybe it isn't the most terrible thing ever. Only just that we say it's kind of sad that it didn't work out. Was your friend sad to no longer be married to the great niece of Tony Bennett?
1: That's a good question. Honestly, it was 25 years ago.
0: Yeah.
1: I don't remember who instigated that divorce.
0: Did Tony sing at the wedding?
1: No.
0: Oh.
1: He did not.
0: Oh, but he could have.
1: He could have.
0: Can you imagine if Tony Bennett goes to your wedding, but then doesn't sing?
1: Well, he didn't go either.
0: What's that?
1: He didn't go, and he obviously didn't sing.
0: No, but I mean, can you imagine, like, you're at your wedding, and you're having a good time, and you're like, hey, Tony Bennett's here. And your first thought is, well, when's he going to sing? And he's like, no, I'm not going to. And you're like, oh, does he have the sore throat or a cold? No, he just doesn't feel it.
1: I would guess that in his life, Tony Bennett went to more weddings he did not sing at than weddings he did sing at.
0: I would be curious to know that. I bet we won't ever find out, but now I probably have my second question when I get to the afterlife. My first question when I get to the afterlife is going to be, what happened to my brother's wallet when he came to visit me for Thanksgiving and lost it? But my second question would be, how many did Tony Bennett not sing at more weddings than he did in terms of weddings he attended? I have a feeling I may be the winner, and then I would tell you, but I'd have to wait for you to show up in the afterlife. But I would wait. I'd wait by the escalator.
1: If you look at life habits, there's a good chance I'll be there before you. So.
0: Oh, but I mean, come on! You know that actually, people like smoke 3 cigars and drink a bottle of whiskey every day, and they live to be 112. Like, I think the guy who's currently president. What's that?
1: One out of every 6,000 people that did that.
0: Sure. Yeah, but you'll be the one. I'll put my money on you. I'm gonna play some Tony Bennett now. I'm gonna pretend that Tony says, "Okay, Kevin, I'll get up and sing a song for you. Are you ready?"
1: Ready.
0: Yeah. Okay. Here we go, Joel. And thanks. And Joel, enjoy your Legos.
1: Well, thank you so much.
0: You're welcome. Bye.
1: Bye.

0: Stop.
1: The Bleachers or Bleachers, Dirty Wedding Dress here in the Maria and Olive Goff Show. I shared that song with my oldest brother, and I said, Bruce Springsteen better make sure he still has his wallet. Meaning, of course, that I thought this song, they kind of tried to rip him off. But, you know, everybody gets inspired. You know, you hear somebody, you hear a song, and you think, I think I want to make some rock and roll. Or maybe you just think, I think I'm going to sit here on the couch.
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Pixies, Where Is My Mind on the Marie and Olive Goff Show. Before that, we heard Deadbeat Club by the B-52s. I'm sitting here without Murray or Olive, and it feels lonely. Talking with Joel, our car guy from California, and how he's very happy for his kid, Anna, moving on and being in college and doing all those college things. And that does sound pretty good, but this being by myself feels kind of lonely. I mean, I guess I could get used to it. I mean, there's all of you listening out there in Radio Land, so that ought to be something, right? All right, well, let's listen to LTD while I think about that. This is Every Time I Turn Around, Back in Love on the Marie and Olive Goff Show.

0: lot of fun. And I just can't keep on crying.
1: Muddy Waters. I can't be satisfied. Before that, LTD. Every time I turn around, back in love again here on the Moran Olive Golf Show. We've only got time for probably another song or two. But I heard this one on the radio and I had to get the clean version. And I really like the sound of this. This is Vince Staples with White Flag. Check it out.

0: Gillian Welch, Dear Someone on the Marian Olive Goff Show. We've gotten to the end of another show. Before that, we heard Wilco doing The Late Greats, talking about a fictitious band and their fictitious song called Turpentine. But this has been real. It really has been. We had a good hang, right? I can almost hear my own echo here on the air. I think I need to get at least one kid back for a couple of years. I will. We'll do some radio showing for you this fall when she's back and all is right with the world. All right, without further ado, I'm going to say thanks to everybody. Thanks to Joel. Thanks to anybody who's listening out there. As Olive would say, Mary and Carol and Philip. There are other people that I'm sure are listening. Mark is probably listening down in Missouri. There might be other people out there, but I'll leave it to you to decide if you're a listener or not. I'm kind of used to people not listening, but that's part of being a high school teacher. Later. It's time to shut it down.
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2: 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Yeah. Thanks for tuning in to my sexy and sensual musical lounge, folks. 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Thanks for tuning in. 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All right.